0: out across the region, triggering severe thunderstorm and tornado warnings. Gas prices in Wisconsin are still falling. AAA says today's statewide average, $3.90 a gallon. That's 12 cents below last week's price and well below the $4.38 a gallon drivers were paying a month ago. Madison gas prices are slightly higher than the statewide average at $3.92 a gallon. A beagle rescued from Ridgeland Farms that was feared killed by an alligator in Florida is alive.
1: The dog named Omelette was rescued last month from the research facility in Blue Mounds and adopted by a family in Florida. Last weekend, the dog got free from its backyard. On Wednesday, Big Dog Ranch Rescue announced they found the remains of a dog mauled and killed by a gator, but Thursday, the actual Omelette was found alive and well. Rescuers matched the beagle to its microchip for a positive identification. The dog will not be going back to its adoptive family, but to a rescue foster instead. Raymond Newport, Wisconsin Radio Network.
0: Controversial Northern Wisconsin Democrat Kirk Bangstad's facing legal issues regarding his business. The one-time candidate for governor says he's being accused of selling beer that was brewed and canned in Illinois without paying for permits and taxes. The Milwaukee Journal Sentinel says state regulators confirm they're investigating Minocqua Brewing Company, but won't go into specifics. Bangstad, no stranger to legal proceedings, he was recently investigated by the feds for comments following the attempted assassination of President Trump. I'm Trent Rice, WIBA News.
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3: The World Cup is in full swing. Mexico kicked off the tournament with a 2-0 win over South Africa yesterday.
4: 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It's Raul Jimenez, and it's 2-0.
3: 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Some of the marquee teams playing include five-time World Cup champ Brazil, four-time champion Germany, and the Netherlands.
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9: A deal almost done. I'm Lee Silicera, Fox News. The U.S. and Iran have agreed to the wording of an agreement that would end the conflict.
10: That would kickstart a new 60-day implementation phase. The Strait of Hormuz would be opened. The U.S. blockade would be lifted. Iranian media is reporting that Iran would get billions of dollars up front at the signing. The Vice President of the United States, J.D. Vance, said not so fast, posting to Truth Social, quote, "The Iranians are not receiving any cash and no funds are being released for simply signing a deal or attending a meeting. The deal is structured to ensure that the U.S. and its allies' concerns are prioritized and that if the Islamic Republic of Iran meets its obligations, then economic benefits will flow to them and to the entire region."
9: Fox's Lucas Tomlinson at the White House. An appeals court has rejected a last-ditch effort by the leadership of the Kennedy Center to keep President Trump's name on the building. That means it has to be removed by the end of the day. Last month, a judge ruled President Trump's name was illegally added to the center and ordered it removed. The center's website has already dropped Trump's name. Texas officials identified the gunman who was killed after shooting in Midland.
11: The Texas Department of Public Safety revealing the suspect who was killed after opening fire on officers and bystanders in downtown Midland was wanted for the attempted murder of a peace officer during a vehicle pursuit in the city earlier this week.
12: The identity of the suspect, Victor
0: Martha Villarreal, age 45.
11: Sergeant Stephen Blanco. Officials say one victim was killed. 10 others were injured. No law enforcement was hurt. Midland Memorial Hospital noting it received 9 victims from the incident. In an update, reps say 5 have been discharged. 3 are out of surgery and 1 remains in the operating room.
9: Fox's Christian Goodwin, longtime Today Show movie critic Gene Shalit, known for his bushy hair, handlebar mustache, and love of puns, has died. He was 100. 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
26: 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Coming up next, our final news roundup and information overload hour.
28: All right, news roundup and information overload hour this Friday. Toll-free, it's 800-941-SEAN if you want to be a part of the program. I've not made a lot of announcements yet about plans that I have for America's 250th. Fairly exhaustive, fairly extensive, really cool stuff, places we're going to be. And, you know, I just think that this is a moment I hope, you know, patriotic Americans just stop and reflect and celebrate the great blessings of liberty and freedom and, you know, freedom to celebrate, you know, fun and, you know, and just ponder what a great gift that God gave us. I think it's the greatest country God gave man. You know, throughout the course of my life and career, I've had so many great, amazing experiences. Maybe nothing tops the Freedom Concert series that we had done summer after summer after summer. And, you know, all these great performers, but, you know, more often than not, our good friend Charlie Daniels was a part of it. And I don't think there's anything funnier than me getting on stage as often as I did and singing and wrecking the song "The Devil Went Down to Georgia," but trying my level best and making Charlie laugh his head off on stage. It's been 6 years since we lost Charlie, and in his heart, in his soul, he bled red, white, and blue. This was who he is. These are the songs that he wrote. That's the passion he talked about on stage, off air, on air. Doesn't matter. It was who he is. It defined him. And even up to his last days, I mean, this guy was doing 100 plus concerts a year and just traveling the country. And I can't tell you how many hours I'd spend with him and his beautiful bride on his bus, and his son is going to join us in a second. But anyway, there's a hologram of Charlie Daniels that is set to perform at a 250th celebration on July 4th. This one is going to take place at Fort Campbell in Kentucky, where Charlie Daniels' likeness will recreate, you know, hits like "The Devil Went Down to Georgia," you know, a patriotic in America, you know, for attendees, members of the 101st Airborne Division. And they're billing this one as the Legend of Charlie Daniels, a tribute concert. And the production is going to feature a live band performing behind Charlie's image on the parade field of the U.S. Army installation. I mean, this is going to be very special. A singer, country singer Aaron Tippin is there. Eric Lee Bedingfield is going to be there. Also, again, the 101st Air Force Airborne Division Band is going to be there. It's going to be really cool. And there's just a lot of fun stuff. And if you're in the area, by the way, admission is free. Everybody's welcome. They've got a carnival, a day's worth of activities that'll take place. They got an opening ceremony, command remarks. And then the concert will start at 6 o'clock. Then they'll follow that up with some fireworks and fun. I hope you and your family will take time this year. I hope that you will reflect on the great gift that so many had sacrificed, bled, and died for that we take for granted. We don't think about it every day. And I don't think God really intends us to open our eyes every morning and say, oh, thank God I live in America. Thank God I live in freedom. It's, you know, it's more of our quiet, reflective, meditative, prayerful moments where we get a little bit more calm and still that those thoughts tend to come. And I think this is appropriately coming for a lot of us. I think Americans instinctively will reflect on this, get a little time off of work, just wind down a little bit, freedom and fun, celebrating with family, and then being reminded of the greatest country God gave man. Anyway, joining us now is a really good friend of the program. We're so honored to have him back here. Is Charlie Daniels' son is with us. And you really are keeping the legacy of your dad alive. We love you. How you been? It's been a long time.
0: I'm doing great, Sean. You're a great American and a great Floridian. And, we're doing good. It felt like a couple of years. I felt like I was kind of spinning my wheels, and now it seems like I'm running with my hair on fire. We got so many different things going on, but the Legend of Charlie Daniels Show, there was one other act that I think was added since, the information you had, but the front men, Tim Rushlow from Little Texas, Larry Stewart from Restless Heart, and Rich McDonald from Lone Star, they're also on the bill, and they will be sharing some of the vocal, they'll be sharing some of the vocal chores on stage, because what this is really leading up to, and let me kind of give you a little bit of a back history on this. The week after Dad left us, I thought that it would be great to try to get the band together and do what I kind of called a touring celebration of Dad's life, a farewell tour. Well, we were still in the middle of COVID, and it was really basically impossible for that to work out. So kind of sat on it a couple of years, and then I reconnected with a guy that I've known for a long, long time who got the idea, and he mentioned the hologram aspect of it, which I was I was kind of unsure about it first because I always said, I'll agree to this if it doesn't look creepy, strange, unnatural. It has to be realistic and it has to be respectful. And so that's what we have been working towards, and it's going to be mind-blowing. So it's going to be mostly a tribute concert with Aaron, with Larry, Tim, doing most of the vocals. I'm going to try to get out there and not screw up a song too badly, so pray for me, please.
28: Wait a minute. Are you singing the devil like I did?
0: No, but we're going to have a hologram of you butchering.
28: I don't think I ever saw your dad laugh so hard as one of my appearances was so bad and my timing so off that he just lost it laughing on stage because he was trying to give me cues and be very helpful. Well, we'll play a little bit of it. Maybe one of my better ones. I think one of the better ones was Orlando. We'll pull that one up. But I just enjoyed all of it. And first of all, when your dad passed, and I know we haven't had conversations recently, but we had conversations at the time, and I know how proud he was of you and how proud you were of your dad and are of your dad, rightly so.
0: Absolutely.
28: But I want people to know the real Charlie, the person that I spend time in the bus with, the person I spend time at the concerts with, the guy I spend time on stage with.
0: Yeah.
28: This was him. And, I mean, he loved sports. He loved his Tennessee Volunteers, if I remember correctly. And he loved football, and he loved politics. I mean, and he was conservative as all get out. He was a great guy and smart as hell.
0: Very much so. Very well read. A lot of people, don't realize he read constantly. He was always getting his hands on something to read. He liked a lot of nonfiction. A lot of Brad Thor, the Tom Clancy was one of his favorite authors. He was a smart guy, a very smart guy, and he, like you said, patriotism. He bled it, and that's one of the things that if our country needs right now is that Charlie Daniels. That's why I'm bringing him back in this way. It's just, we need him. We need his patriotism. We need his faith. We need him. And he was such a great spokesperson. Loved the military, and he always said that we owe them an unpayable debt of gratitude, which we do. And he said that only two things protect America: the grace of Almighty God and the United States military. And so, being able to bring this show directly to our active service people and veterans and just the general public, but to do it on this base, the way I understand it is that there was some hiccups with the budget at the base this year. So, and this was such a huge anniversary, 250 years. So we were able to come in and bring the entertainment to the base, and it's going to be amazing. And it's an official America 250 event, so there's talk about it cutting into one of the TV specials that they're, you know, that they're in the works. So it's very exciting. We're, you know, I know this is going to be amazing. And one other thing that we dusted off, Dad did a song for a Macy's fireworks 4th of July special back in 2014.
28: Yeah, I know the song you're talking about. Wasn't it called My Home?
0: My Home, and it was never released. And as we were gearing up for America 250, I was like, you know what? We need to try to get this out. So I had to kind of jump through some hoops to find, track it down through one of the songwriters on it. And I kind of did a little bit of a, you know, an inept amateur with an AI is a dangerous thing. So I also did a lyric video that went along with it. And so the song drops on the 16th, and the lyric video will drop a few days to maybe a week after that. But
28: Are you watching, Charlie, what's going on with AI and how they're reviving? First of all, I don't know if you've noticed how many songs have gone to number one on the charts that are AI generated. Have you noticed that?
0: That's crazy stuff now, but I will tell you that there's things that I would like to do with AI that I think that are, for my purposes, for keeping Dad's legacy going, it has to be authentic. I wouldn't want to do an album of Dad doing Sinatra covers or anything, you know, like that. But there's some unfinished songs that Dad recorded music for but never recorded the vocals on. Something like that, I think, is acceptable for our purposes. But no, we're not going to do some completely, completely out of left field, you know, Dad, you know, doing disco songs or something. You know, no, we're not. You know, it's always going to have integrity for us.
28: I totally agree. And there is a line that, you know, you're going to have to figure out. Everybody's going to have to navigate that. Like, I know people in the radio business that have talked about there is enough tape of Rush Limbaugh doing a radio talk show that you could take the news of the day, feed it into AI, have his voice, and it will sound just like Rush, you know, booming out of that golden EIB mic, and his take on what the news of that day would be based on the library of work that he built over his life. I mean, that's crazy to me.
0: It's crazy.
28: I'll be honest, I'm interested in it. I'm very interested, and I think there would be interest, maybe not on airwaves, but certainly I think a website that people could put that together. In a way, it's sincere because it's really him. It's his thought process, and you're just filtering it through the news of today, and you're using, you know, this amazing new technology called artificial intelligence.
0: Yeah. I tell you what, we lost Rush and Dad in the same, yeah. And boy, we could certainly use both of them.
28: Yeah, you're right. All right, let's play a small part of this. It never aired. It never got out. And it's called My Home, Charlie Daniels.

0: I mean, that just defines your dad. This is the guy that we both knew and honored so much. And it's really cool to hear his voice again. We miss him.
1: Absolutely. Yeah. And I'm hoping that there's a lot more stuff that's in the vault that we just got to figure out how to get it all out.

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0: now that we made some money for our sponsors, let's go back to making the liberals crazy. The Handman is back on the radio right now.
1: All right, 25 now till the top of the hour. Toll free, our number is 800-941-SHAWN. If you want to be a part of the program, need to tell you something, especially if you want to open a business. Ah, you'd love to open those doors. You're ready to go. You build it out. The construction's done. And then all of a sudden you get a roadblock. It's called insurance. And you realize, oh, to open those doors, you need this insurance, this one, that one. Meaning you usually have to deal with one agent, another agent. It's worse than dealing with the healthcare system. It could be so bureaucratic and it drives you nuts. And you know what? You're never going to hear from your agent. Are they going to really go over the fine print of whatever policy you get? How many of you listening to my voice now know somebody that made an insurance claim only to be denied that claim and they thought they were covered? Oh, no, sir, the flooding was caused by the wind damage. You're covered for flooding, but you're not covered for wind. Sorry, your policy doesn't cover this. Nobody ever reads that I know. I've never read a full policy that I have for insurance. I have plenty of policies and I don't have time to read through that. 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
1: All right, let's get to our busy telephones this Friday. Let's say hi to Mike. Mike is in Live Free or Die, New Hampshire. Mike, how are you? Glad you called. Happy Friday.
3: Hey, thank you. I can't lie to you. I didn't realize it was Friday. I thought it was Thursday.
1: Well, these weeks fly by. The days are long. The weeks are short.
3: Yes, I hear you. So the reason I wanted to ask, and maybe you can answer this question for me. Why does President Trump's administration go in front of Congress for all these hearings and have to sit there and just take that berating from those, you know, the Jamie Raskins and, you know what I mean?
1: I'm going to give you the technical answer, and then I'm going to give you the upside. The technical answer is Congress has powers of oversight of an administration.
3: I know that.
1: That is called the check and balance. That's part of the process. We do it to them when we are in the minority. The second thing is people like Marco Rubio and Mark Wayne Mullen and Scott Bessent have decimated all of these people. They have decimated them. And I'm so proud of all of them, to be honest, because they don't take their crap and they give it back harder than they could ever dream of giving to them. And they look stupid. I enjoy watching them. I find it very high quality entertainment.
3: Oh, you know, I got to be honest with you, Sean. I do, too. I love watching.
1: Love it. It's great.
3: Oh, some of them people. I mean, Hageman, I love listening to her talk. But I love it when Rubio and Bessent and all them, you know, kind of charge back at some of these people. You know, what's her face there with the purple hair? Oh, I can't think of her name. She's with.
1: Is this the Foreign Affairs? Is this Foreign Affairs? That's Lauro, the lunatic with the purple hair. You know, look at Marco Rubio. Is this the Foreign Affairs Committee? Really? Or is this a clown show? Is this a circus? I mean, he gets to hit him with those lines all the time. And they look stupid. And they always look dumb, and it always backfires.
3: I know that, but I guess my point is, John, at what point Didn't they do like President Reagan did to Welker 2 days ago? Just said, you know what, I've had enough. It's lying. It's this. I'm here. I'll explain my budget. Ask me a legitimate question. But I don't have to sit here and take this just so you can.
4: I flew all the way to Wisconsin and everything, and you're going to send me home. And I've been sitting with you in the rain for an hour. And the best thing he said to Kirsten Welker was when he said, you guys have no influence. If you did, I would have lost. All of the media mob, the legacy media mob, as I refer to it, fake news as he refers to it, if they had the influence they think they still have, and trust me, I know these people, their egos are massive. If they had it, he would have lost because they threw everything they had at him, every conspiracy theory, every lie at him, and the American people didn't listen to them. The American people didn't listen to Hollywood. The American people didn't listen to, you know, pop stars and singers. They listen to their hearts. That's a good thing.
3: Yeah. Well, yeah. No, I totally get that.
4: You think these people like me? They hate me.
3: I thought they had to sit there and take it. That was my thing. And I was thinking, well, that's wrong. If they have to just go there and be a whipping post for all those statistical idiots that are sitting there.
4: I hear what you're saying. You're saying they can't, it's not worth the time, effort, money, but you know, it is constitutional. They have right to oversight, and we'll do it to them. If they, you know, God forbid they ever get back in power, please not this year. Please, everybody listening to my voice, please commit in your heart, mind, and soul. You'll vote in this midterm because it's so important. Mike, listen, man, have a great weekend. Appreciate you checking in. Thank you, sir.
3: Yes. Hey, send Welker a cheese hat.
4: Well, not a bad idea. By the way, I'll tell you what I did with Welker. I ran into her maybe at one of the conventions, maybe at one of the debates. I don't remember. She was right behind me. I was getting magged. And, you know, we had a very friendly conversation. And I explained to her that I was friends with Tim Russert. And I explained my relationship with Tim Russert. Tim Russert used to call me regularly to get my take on the issues of the day. Well, why do you think that way as a conservative? He would ask me straight up, listen to my answer, wanted to hear my arguments. I think he was more of a blue collar, Buffalo, New York, you know, Bills loving Democrat. However, I did many debates and he would moderate between me and Carville when Carville wasn't totally insane. And we had good times together. But I had a good relationship with Peter Jennings. I had a good relationship with Tom Brokaw. I don't have a good relationship, with anybody in the media now. And I'll be honest, I don't even want one. I want nothing to do with them. My record is perfect. It's intact. I've never been to a White House correspondence dinner. Anyway, I'm going to move on. Appreciate the call, Mike. God bless you. Let us say hi to Tom in St. Louis, Missouri. What's up, Tom? Show me what's happening.
5: Well, first of all, thanks for taking my call, but and I know there's been a lot of discussion in the media and everything about the primaries and how it's going to influence the midterms. And I know there's been a lot of discussion about, you know, Planter and Tellerico and the guy from Michigan and how they're not really qualified and they're just way too far to the left commies. But in my opinion, it's all correct, but for these midterms, Republican Party needs to focus on the economy, and they need to get this inflation, while it's not crazy out of control, that is the button, in my opinion, that the Democrats are going to harp on. So I know Iran plays a piece in this. Once we get that squared away, hopefully we can get this under control.
4: Well, hopefully that's happening now. Hopefully that's successful. I know it's hard. I will say this, we will never know ever the true success of Donald Trump's decision to take Iran's nukes out, because whatever catastrophe likely would have happened. And I believe with Islamofascism, it would. I believe with the death cult, it would have happened. I'm telling you, we will never be able to calculate how many potential lives were saved if these lunatics ever got those weapons. They would, A, hold the world hostage, and B, I believe over time, they would use them. And we'd see a Holocaust in our lifetime. That's what I believe. Other people can say, oh, that is hyperbole. I don't think so. Look at their actions. These people are crazy, as the president says.
5: I completely agree. I just want to make, I think the Republican Party needs to focus on the economy and inflation, because to me, that right now is the weak piece, as it is right now. I know it's just a snapshot in time, but it's got to get under control prior to the midterm.
4: I'm with you. I'd like as much runway. I'd like to see gas prices down. I'm very sensitive. Although, you know, the price of crude now has gone down dramatically from its high. It's now like around trading around 86th mostly today, much lower than the 118, whatever it was at. You can see it at the pump. Many states now are down below, you know, $4 a gallon. Now, when it's all over, the president's right. Well, gas prices are going to come down dramatically and back to normal. That is the biggest factor impacting the inflation number that you looked at. The president announcing that he got 100 million barrels out without Iran knowing was pretty stealth to me. I didn't expect to hear that, but I thought it was pretty cool. And I'm glad he did. But, you know, you're right. I agree. More time for the economy, the better. I think the president's tax cuts, energy policies, closing the border, bringing back, you know, new construction in the country, bringing back manufacturing, semiconductor chips, pharmaceuticals, rare earths, all combined, largest tax cuts in history. You know, I think we're positioned to have a very, very strong quarter as soon as you're right. I think we got to finish Iran first. I do.
5: Yeah, no, completely agree. But that was just the, to me, that was the one little piece that I think they're going to focus on. And don't mean to go off track here too much, but the other thing that's got to get under control is the debt, and which is, in my opinion, a national security issue. But that's got to get done, too. Anyway, that was really all I had. Just a couple of comments and one of your thoughts.
4: We appreciate it, Tom. Hope you have a great weekend. Appreciate your call. God bless you. We love our friends in St. Louis. Thank you. All right, Don. No, let's not go to Don. Let's go to Mike in Texas. God bless Texas. Mike, how are you?
6: Hey, Sean, I'm great. I'm calling from the home of one of your favorite guests, Roddy Jackson. He's our congressman.
4: Yes, sir.
6: But you know, I've kind of disappointed my Spurs after last night when they laid that egg after being up 27 points. They let up.
4: What? That was brutal. That was the biggest comeback I believe in playoff history in the NBA.
6: Well, you
4: unbelievable.
6: Spurs let up, and you don't do that when you're ahead. You turn around and put it away, and they didn't.
4: They were missing every shot. They were on fire in the first half, and they went ice cold in the second half. No other way to put it.
6: Well, they got soft is what happened. They decided they're gonna coast a little bit, and you just don't do that when you're ahead. You put it away because this nobody's ever come back from 0-2 in the playoffs.
4: Well, they had a shot last night. I think now the odds of that happening are pretty much down to zero. And, you know, whether it happens, when are they playing? Saturday in San Antonio? I don't know if they come back. They lost both games in San Antonio at the start of the series, so I thought it might be over then. But, you know, the games have been close, at least. I don't know. I don't love basketball. I prefer hockey. I'm more of a hockey guy. So, and the series between Vegas and Carolina is unbelievable in terms of the level and momentum shifts. It's pretty cool. Anyway, pray for a miracle. I will say this. I think Wemby's going to be the next big NBA star by far. He's a rock star. He will win championships, I promise you.
6: Oh, he's fun to watch. And that call the other night where they said no call, that's because both of them, he pushed off. It should have been a call against both of them. But no,
4: I think New York was just whining.
6: It was just a.
4: We have Stephen A. on tonight. If the Knicks lose, it's Donald Trump's fault. He ruined their momentum. What's he going to claim today? We'll find out tonight.
6: I mean, if San Antonio would have kept the pressure up, what would they have said?
4: Yeah, good point.
6: Trump's fault because San Antonio let up? No, it's the fact that the guys just didn't step up.
4: Well, listen, that's why you play the game. You don't know what it's going to be.
6: Oh, I know it. And I'm getting ready to go out and watch some golf this afternoon. They've got that minor league thing going here in Amarillo. It's got a $1 million prize out here. But it's like $20 to get in to go watch these guys. The top 20 at the end of the tour get to go to the PGA. So,
4: $20 looks, and in this day and age, I mean, that's kind of the standard price of low admission, right? I mean, I buy tickets for stuff. I can't believe how expensive it is. Stuff is crazy. Anyway, my friend, God bless you. Appreciate you calling. You have a great weekend. Look, America does not stand 250 years as a beacon of hope without the brave men and women that are willing to put their lives on the line for us to defend our way of life. Now, to honor these patriots, Pure Talk, my cell phone provider, a veteran-owned company, they now are partnering with you, their customers, to raise $250,000 they will donate for America's Warriors Partnership by the end of July. 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

All right, that's going to wrap things up for today. And thank you so much for being with us. Hope you have a great weekend with your family. Thank you for making this show possible. Reminder, I have J.D. Vance. I'll be doing a podcast with him, and he'll be on Hannity on Monday night. We're watching the news over the weekend. We'll have full updates on Iran. All the other news you'll never get from the legacy media mob, all coming up this Monday. Thank you for being with us. Have a great weekend with your family. Thank you for making the show possible.

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8: To a deal. I'm Lisa Lucera, Fox News. A senior Trump administration official says the U.S. and Iran are about 85% of the way there on reaching an agreement to end the conflict.
9: A 60-day implementation phase. Pakistan's Prime Minister Shehbaz Sharif has been mediating discussions between the United States and Iran. He posted, quote, "We can confirm that a final agreed-upon text of the peace deal has been reached, and Pakistan is now working closely with both sides to finalize the next steps." President Trump suggested there could be a signing ceremony in Europe as early as this weekend.
8: Fox's Rich Edson in Washington. This as the U.S. military says Iran launched multiple one-way attack drones in an attempt to strike commercial ships transiting the Strait of Hormuz. President Trump says with the help of Venezuela, the U.S. has killed the leader of the Tren de Aragua gang, posting on Truth Social that the U.S. has killed Nino Guerrero. Tren de Aragua has been labeled by the U.S. as a terrorist organization. Guerrero was charged in New York federal court with racketeering, conspiracy, and other crimes, including support to terrorists, and offenses that go back more than a decade. And the Trump administration ordered to restore history and science materials at national parks.
10: Conservation and historical organizations sued the Trump administration, alleging the U.S. Department of Interior has been engaged in a sustained campaign to erase history and undermine science. President Trump had directed the Interior Department to ensure parks and monuments not display elements that inappropriately disparage Americans' past or living. Plaintiffs argue since, national parks officials have been removing or censoring exhibits that share factually accurate information about U.S. history and scientific knowledge, including about slavery and climate change.
8: Fox's Christian Goodwin. A federal judge has rejected a request to pause a court-ordered deadline to remove President Trump's name from the Kennedy Center. 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

0: first, fast, now. 1310 WIBA. Looking for the truth?
1: States is in its final stages. The current agreement is being called a memorandum of understanding that would cease hostilities, open the Strait of Hormuz, and allow for further talks to continue. The Justice Department is signing off on Paramount's acquisition of Warner Brothers Discovery. Following its eight-month investigation, the DOJ determined that the $110 billion deal is not likely to result in harm to competition or American consumers. The deal would create one of the largest entertainment conglomerates in Hollywood. Federal agents raided the offices of an Ohio-based group involved in voter registration efforts Thursday. According to multiple reports, officials seized computers and other materials from the offices of the Ohio Organizing Collaborative in Cleveland. The group registered thousands of voters ahead of the 2024 elections. The specifics of the federal investigation are unclear. I'm Rob Martier.
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7: Unrest as an agreement nears. I'm Deborah Valentine, Fox News. Tehran fired drones in the Strait of Hormuz early Friday as U.S. and Iranian officials say the two sides are nearing a peace agreement to end their conflict. Fox's Lucas Tomlinson has more from the White House.
8: President Trump says he believes Iran is close to signing this memorandum of understanding to begin dismantling its nuclear apparatus. But then hours later, Iran fired two drones into the Strait of Hormuz targeting commercial shipping. Both those drones shot down by U.S. forces. And President Trump taking to True Social this morning says the terms that Iran leaked out to the fake news have nothing to do with the terms that were agreed to in writing. What they said, including their weak and pathetic statement on having a deal, bears no relation to the truth. Very dishonorable people to deal with. With them, there is no such thing as dealing in good faith.
7: A deal could come this weekend. President Trump announcing that the U.S. military has killed the leader of Trende Aragua.
9: The president posted the quote, "At my direction, the United States Southern Command delivered a swift and lethal kinetic strike to successfully execute Nino Guerrero, the infamous leader of Trende Aragua, one of the most bloodthirsty terrorist organizations on the planet." The timing of the strike is unclear. The State Department has designated Trende Aragua a foreign terrorist organization.
7: Fox's Rich Edson reporting. The United States men's soccer team hosted Paraguay at Los Angeles Stadium Friday night for the first World Cup match on U.S. soil since 1994. America got the scoring started early in the first half.
10: Here's Christian Pulisic on the ball now. Draws the double team. Splits the double team. Pulisic in the box. Weston McKennie into the middle. It's an own goal. It's the United States on the board. Less than 7 minutes in.
7: Sound courtesy of Fox Sports, the U.S. went on to win the match 4-1. 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
11: 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Just click listen, then swipe right and hear the latest news updates on your time. 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
7: Officials in Alabama are seeking to execute a man with a lethal injection hours after his nitrogen execution was prevented from going forward.
0: The Alabama Attorney General's office asking the Alabama Supreme Court to authorize a death warrant for Jeffrey Lee, this time using lethal injection. This comes a day after the U.S. Supreme Court decided not to lift an injunction blocking the state from carrying out the 49-year-old's execution by nitrogen gas. Lee, who was convicted of murder in the 1998 killings of two people at a pawn shop, challenged the nitrogen method as a violation of the Constitution's ban on cruel and unusual punishment. The state argues it's as humane as other methods. The case making its way to the Supreme Court, which did not explain its reasoning. Lawyers for the state now argue the Department of Corrections has not been barred from executing Lee, only from executing him by nitrogen hypoxia. Kristen Goodwin, Fox News.
7: At least one person is dead and more than 20 others are injured after severe storms caused a tent at a church gathering in Manita, Virginia, to collapse Friday. Michael Doty with Fox TV affiliate WFXR News in Roanoke has details.
14: We're told from acting Bedford County Fire and Rescue Chief Abby Johnston that the trouble started just before 7 o'clock. We had a church tent collapse out here on a football field. It did result in one casualty. Plus 11 more people were sent to the hospital and are still being treated. Another 11 were released from the local hospital. The cause for this seems to be a group of strong storms that rolled through the area. Now, hundreds of people were under the tent at the time of this. They were celebrating the church's 20th anniversary celebration. And we were told the pastor was in the process of evacuating the people, but it was not early enough.
7: The acting chief Johnson says the church had its proper permits. I'm Deborah Valentine. This is Fox News.
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seeing my dad frustrated and just going nuts because I was heading to the hospital and he didn't know what to think. So there you go. Open lines. Wow, that was a good one, Wes. We kept you on that whole time. That's a good one. Thank you so much for sharing that. We have more phone calls. I know it's hard to get in. People are calling me saying, I can't get in. I can't get in. I know. I'm trying to grab them. But, man, you got something like that, we got to hear you out, you know. So thanks for calling in, people. We got a whole nother segment. So stay with us. And Tommy D even coming up, too. So Connie Willis here, Open Lines, Coast to Coast AM.

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5: Do it for this edition of the Fox News Rundown from Washington. Tomorrow, we talk about the mood of the country heading into this summer's celebrations of America at 250 and break down some of the key midterm races this year with Darren Shaw, a Republican pollster and member of the Fox News Decision Desk. I'm Jessica Rosenthal. 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
14: This morning on Wake Up Wisconsin Weekend, tornado and weather experts are assessing Wednesday's damaging storms. We've got the latest on how it's affecting Wisconsin. Plus, it's been over 3 years since James Yablonski went missing. The plea his father is making to the public for his son to come back home. And a major update on the Lansing Bridge, why people say this is one step closer to closing a gap between two states. Good morning and thanks for waking up with us. I'm Lucas Kim. It's June 13, 2026, and time now is 6 a.m. Let's go ahead and take a look outside of Wisconsin, taking a live look at Madison, La Crosse, Eau Claire, and Wausau. Storm Track meteorologist Tanner Bonke has the latest on your forecast this morning. Good morning, Tanner.
15: Morning, Lucas. Yeah, as you saw there in our live look across the state, we are still seeing some cloud cover, but also seeing plenty of sunshine. And that's pretty much going to be the story for today. Now, overnight, we saw a lot of showers throughout northern and central Wisconsin. Still seeing some showers here popping up on our Doppler radar. Some just south of Green Bay near Manitowoc, Kewaunee, but also a few popping up near Stevens Point, Wausau. Moving away from Rhinelander and just heading out of northwestern or northeastern Wisconsin. Though, the rest of us are going to be staying dry, and that will be the case throughout most of today. A lot of us are going to be seeing nice sunny skies. That's going to help warm us up. We're already seeing 68 degrees in Madison, 64 in La Crosse, 60 in Eau Claire, and our station at Wausau is still down. But just to the east in Shawano, we're at 62 degrees. So, already starting to warm up here. As we go throughout the day, temperatures should be back into those low to mid 70s. Some of us in southern Wisconsin hitting those upper 70s, even low 80s. Though, as we go into this afternoon and evening, we're going to be seeing more cloud cover across southern Wisconsin, as well as our next chance for not only showers, but storms as well. And the Storm Prediction Center has put us under a level 1 of 5 across much of southern and eastern Wisconsin. That will be for our threat tonight. I've got you covered on when we're expecting those storms to roll through and what the rest of our weekend is looking like. That's all coming up in my full forecast.
14: Right now, the National Weather Service confirmed Wednesday's storm was a derecho with winds exceeding 94 miles per hour. A derecho is a line of thunderstorms with winds of at least 75 miles per hour, with winds typically lasting a long time and traveling a long distance. The wind swath was more than 400 miles long, covering just under 100,000 square miles in Wisconsin, Illinois, Iowa, and Indiana. Senior Service Hydrologist and meteorologist Sarah Marquardt says what made this event so unusual was the extent of the damaging winds.
16: We don't see the extent of the damaging winds that we saw with the Wednesday night storms very often. That was pretty unusual to see such widespread area of damaging winds.
14: The storm damaged buildings and took down trees across the area, leaving many homes without power. The search continues for a Wisconsin teen who disappeared 3 years ago. 13-year-old James Yablonski left his home in Sauk County around 1 a.m. on June 12, 2023. Thursday, the National Center for Missing and Exploited Children released the first age progression image of what James might look like now. Yablonski would now be 16 years old. His father is not giving up on looking for him.
17: We love you to death. You mean everything to us. And we want you home.
14: As the years have passed, Bill says his faith in the investigation has faded. He believes the Sauk County Sheriff's Office missed critical opportunities early on and says communication from investigators has been limited. Searching for any clue that could lead him to his son, Bill says he's followed leads across state lines and even consulted psychics. If you know where James is, contact authorities and do not approach him. Court records show a not guilty plea has been entered for a man accused of hitting and killing a construction worker in Madison. Michael Martin is charged with hit and run involving death, homicide by intoxicated driving, and other crimes. According to police, Martin was driving a white van while intoxicated on April 30th. He hit and killed 23-year-old Carlos Lopez. Witnesses told police the van drove through a line of construction cones and didn't stop. Today, a possible deal to end the war could now be just days away. U.S. and Iranian officials are both pointing to progress, even as key questions remain. ABC's Michelle Franzen is here with the latest.
12: The push to end the war may be entering a decisive new phase. U.S. and Iranian officials are both pointing to new momentum and the possibility of a deal within days. A senior administration official briefing reporters saying there is an 80 to 85% chance it will happen in the next couple of days. And Iran's foreign minister says a deal has never been closer. President Trump has indicated it could be signed as early as this weekend.
18: It's a very strong memorandum of understanding that is a little conceptual, but it's something that's going to get done.
12: On Friday, Iranian state media released a 14-point memorandum of understanding, but Iran says it has not been approved by relevant authorities. And according to Iranian state media, it would not immediately change the country's nuclear ambitions, would not require a transfer of control of the Strait of Hormuz, and would allow Iranian assets frozen by the U.S. to be released. But on the U.S. side, the senior administration official says the agreement, quote, reopens the strait and lifts the U.S. blockade. Despite those differences, both sides are indicating they could be close to signing a deal.
19: You have said before that Iran and the United States were close to a deal. It has not happened yet. Why are you so convinced that this time is different?
18: Because they've taken a pounding.
12: The U.S. official says the deal, if signed, leads to the dismantling of Iran's nuclear program. But the official did not offer specifics on how that would happen. Iran has long insisted it has a right to enrich uranium. Both sides are indicating that if Iran complies with the deal, it could see economic benefits. Michelle Franzen, ABC News, New York.
14: The Lansing Bridge project has hit a major milestone with crews connecting the final span to link Wisconsin and Iowa. After years of planning and construction, the center section of the new Lansing Bridge was lifted into place by attaching steel cables to the bridge's signature steel truss. The process drew a large crowd who came to witness the historic moment. For many, it was a rare chance to see a bridge come together before their eyes.
20: How many chances do you have to see a bridge actually being put together? So we had to come. We drove up 2.5 hours. We'll sit here and hopefully see some of that movement because it is an event for the community.
14: There's still work to do before the bridge opens to traffic, including pouring the concrete deck and installing safety rails. Construction is expected to finish in spring of 2027 with wider lanes and improved intersections. The car ferry service will resume today at its normal hours. The city of Madison has released a new Vision Zero progress report. Vision Zero is the city's effort to eliminate traffic deaths and serious injuries. The report highlights changes made from 2023 to 2024. Officials say fatalities have dropped 58% since the program began in 2020. The city has also lowered speed limits on more than 16 miles of major roads and set neighborhood speed limits at 20 miles per hour citywide. The WISDEM's State Convention is today at the Monona Terrace in Madison. The day is full of meetings for various caucuses. Later in the evening, candidates for governor will share their ideas. On the Democratic side, 7 people are in the race for governor, including Lieutenant Governor Sarah Rodriguez, Milwaukee County Executive David Crowley, State Senator Kelda Royes, and State Representative Francesca Hong. Also in the mix are former State Economic Development Director Missy Hughes, former Lieutenant Governor Mandela Barnes, and former Department of Administration Secretary Joel Brennan. All of the candidates except Joel Brennan are on the schedule today. Brennan is slated for Sunday morning. Republicans in the running are Congressman Tom Tiffany and medical services technician Andy Mansky. Right now, Minocqua Brewing Company owner Kirk Bangstad is being investigated by the Wisconsin Department of Revenue. The Lakeland Times, which has their own history of legal issues with Bangstad, reports that much of the canned beer from the Minocqua tap room was confiscated by DOR agents and Minocqua police Thursday evening. Bangstad, who is a progressive candidate for governor but did not gather enough approved signatures to get on the primary ballot, said in a social media post that all the beer that is canned and packaged for the Minocqua Brewing Company in Illinois was seized from his tap rooms in both Minocqua and Madison. Bangstad says the agents took about $25,000 worth of beer because he accidentally paid about $500 in, quote, excise taxes to Illinois instead of Wisconsin. He says both tap rooms are still open, but there's less beer to buy. Still ahead, there's concern for turkey attacks in Madison. One Alder says it's on his radar in for certain neighborhoods. And it's Free Parks Weekend in Madison. We'll let you know what that means and how you can spend your weekend outdoors and in nature. Time now is 6:10 a.m. You're watching Wake Up Wisconsin Weekend. Take a live look over Eau Claire. We'll be right back.

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7: Building. It comes after missing the 11:59 deadline on Friday to comply with the judge's order. This is video from a few hours ago of crews putting a tarp over the lettering. The D.C. Court of Appeals had rejected the last-minute attempt by the center to leave the president's name on the building while more court proceedings play out. The judges asked for more written arguments to be submitted later this month, but for now, the center must fully comply with the decision. Turkeys are causing concern in Madison after a recent encounter left a local woman frightened and prompted talks of relocating the birds. Neighbors say turkeys have become more aggressive, with one incident involving a woman and her child in a stroller being approached by several birds. Alder John Ugeri says this is the first time he's heard of turkeys acting this boldly.
8: So it's the first instance I heard of that actually led to this degree of aggressive behavior.
7: The DNR is now working with the city on possible solutions, including potentially relocating or reducing the flocks. Officials remind residents not to feed the turkeys to help limit encounters. Safety Saturday is returning to Capitol Square today, offering free gun locks and safety demonstrations for the community. The event runs from 8 a.m. to 1 p.m. Safety Saturday is hosted by the City of Madison Fire Department and brings thousands to Capitol Square and the Dane County Farmers Market for hands-on safety education. Starting tomorrow, paddlers from across southern Wisconsin are gathering at the Yahara River at 9:30 a.m. for the annual Fools' Flotilla. The event is put on by the River Alliance of Wisconsin and draws in dozens of creatively decorated boats and enthusiastic community members to celebrate the city's connection to waterways. Wisconsin is offering free admission to state parks, fishing licenses, and trail passes this weekend for the 14th annual Free Fun Weekend. The Wisconsin Department of Natural Resources says visitors can enjoy free access to 50 state parks, 15 state forests, 44 state trails, and thousands of miles of waterways. The Wisconsin Department of Transportation is reminding drivers to stay alert for deer. According to WSDOT, there were more than 17,000 deer-related crashes in Wisconsin in 2025, resulting in 6 deaths and more than 700 injuries. Officials say drivers should be extra cautious during the early morning and evening hours. Use high beams when possible. And remember, if you see one deer, others may be nearby.
9: You do have an encounter with an animal, deer, wildlife, stay in your lane. Don't jet off, you know, left or right of any lane. Try to stay within your lane. Control braking.
7: If you hit a deer, make sure to stay in your car and dial 911. The second Bud Lesky 55 race is taking place at Golden Sands Speedway in Wisconsin Rapids. The event honors Zach Bud Lesky, who died by suicide in 2024. His family and friends organized the race again this year to remember him and help erase the stigma around discussing suicide.
10: As everybody knows, we lost him to suicide, right? So as his mom, I think that it's important that people see that I'm not embarrassed and I'm not going to hide in a hole and keep it quiet, because my son helped everybody, was happy all the time on the outside. We didn't know the demons he was battling, of course. And I think if people know and see that I'm comfortable talking about it, they might be comfortable talking about what's going on in their minds.
7: This year, they started a foundation in honor of Zach, and proceeds from the event will help out various organizations that were near and dear to him. The Justice Department has approved Paramount Skydance to take over Warner Brothers Discovery. This would include the Warner Brothers movie studio, HBO, CNN, and other assets. The merger still faces a potential lawsuit by a coalition of state attorneys general who argue the Trump administration is failing to enforce antitrust law. The deal is bankrolled by President Trump's ally, Larry Ellison, the billionaire co-founder of Oracle.
11: And some of us this morning are seeing some scattered showers. That is along this cold front here that will continue to make its way south and east across the state as we go throughout the day. However, throughout most of today, we are seeing mostly sunny skies. A little bit cooler of temperatures, but still seeing that summer-like temperatures across the state. And again, right now we are seeing these scattered showers across central and parts of northeastern Wisconsin. Other than that, most of the day again will be dry. Temperatures already across the state at 60 in Eau Claire, 64 in La Crosse, 68 in Madison. And again, our station at Wausau isn't working right now, but it's at 62 in Shawnee. And as we go throughout the day, temperatures are slowly going to be on the rise, getting into those upper 60s across northern Wisconsin. Southern Wisconsin, we're going to be hitting those low 70s. And check this out, partly cloudy to mostly sunny skies as we go throughout the morning. Even by around noon, we should still be seeing a lot of that sunshine. Temperatures continuing to increase, hitting those low 70s in northern Wisconsin, those mid to even upper 70s here in southern Wisconsin. And picking up on our future track, again, still seeing plenty of sunshine. However, by around 5 p.m., we see this line of scattered showers here across far southern Wisconsin. Now, that is going to be a little bit of something that you want to keep an eye on as we go throughout this afternoon and evening. We are under a level 1 of 5 for that severe weather threat across southern Wisconsin. Again, that's going to be along this cold front that I mentioned earlier. So let's walk through that here. Starting at 5 p.m., here's that cold front already making its way across southeastern Wisconsin. And both in front and behind that cold front, we could see some of these showers start to pop up. And while that risk for the severe weather is low, we could see maybe an isolated severe storm here or there. Otherwise, I'm more just expecting scattered showers, maybe some rolls of thunder as well. But overall, this isn't going to be a very large threat of severe weather, but definitely something to be aware of as we go throughout tonight and into very early tomorrow morning. Though, speaking of tomorrow morning, after that line of showers rolls through, we should be seeing sunny skies. Temperatures starting out in those mid-50s in northern Wisconsin. It may be nearing that 60-degree mark in southern Wisconsin. And we will slowly warm up throughout the day, though we are expecting cooler temperatures. We see that here in Wausau, seeing a high of 75 degrees today. But tomorrow, a high of only 70 degrees. Monday, 74. Eau Claire, 74 degrees today, 73 for tomorrow. La Crosse, 78 today, 74 for tomorrow. And here in Madison, you'll see that biggest difference in temperatures. 81 is your high for today, but then only a high of 68 for your Sunday. But don't worry, by early next week, we should be back into those low 70s, 73 by Monday, Tuesday, and Wednesday. But Tuesday and Wednesday are our next chance for more widespread showers and storms.
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7: The United States playing a home match in the FIFA World Cup Friday for the first time since 1994. And it was a match that did not disappoint. After a ricochet goal by Paraguay, the U.S. gained momentum in the first half after this Florian Balogun goal to put the U.S. up 2-0 early on. Balogun wanted to do it again, because why not, putting the U.S. up 3-0 before the half ended in stoppage time. Team USA wins this one 4-1. The men's team will have a week's full of rest before they take on Australia next Friday at 2 p.m. Central Time. The Brewers are back in Milwaukee hosting the Phillies following a six-game road trip, and the Miz is on the hill. Crew leading by 2 in the fifth. Jake Bowers up to bat. Coming for more, Bowers, a liner into left field, carries deep enough for a three-run shot. Brewers lead 5-0, but the storyline was Jacob Mizorowski. He's the first Brewer to throw a complete game shutout since Brandon Woodruff in 2023. He gets 27 outs, with less than 100 pitches and strikes out 15. Also the second most in franchise history. I mean, this guy at this point, he's going for the Cy Young Award at that young age. A 6-0 shutout for Milwaukee. Here's manager Pat Murphy after the game.
15: As good as it gets, you know, I can't, 36 years, I only remember about three of them. So I can't tell you for sure, but it seems like in the major leagues to pitch a game like that against an offense like that, that's that capable with all those all-stars over there and the great players they have, you know, incredible performance. Efficient, of course, you gotta applaud Miz, but of course, you can't forget William, the job that William did navigating through that game.
7: The Brewers play again today at 6:10 p.m. Well, this could be the last game of the NBA Finals if the Knicks end up winning tonight. The Spurs are once again hosting them in Game 5 of the Finals. After blowing a 29-point lead on Wednesday, the Spurs are looking to bounce back and force a Game 6 back at the Garden to keep their playoff hopes alive. Tip-off is set for 7:30 p.m., and you can watch that game right here on ABC, followed by Wisconsin News Now right after the game for your local broadcast.
11: And we are seeing some lingering showers across northern and central Wisconsin. After that, we are expecting nice clear skies, temperatures warming up into those mid to upper 70s, maybe even hitting those low to mid 80s across far southern Wisconsin. However, we are tracking a chance of scattered showers and storms across the southern part of the state. It's going to be this afternoon, starting at around 5 p.m., going to around 11 p.m., and that is why we are under a level 1 of 5 risk for that severe weather across, again, southern and parts of eastern Wisconsin. Other than that, our Sunday's looking pretty nice, and we've got more news and weather coming up after the break.
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0: Good morning to everyone in Madison, La Crosse, Eau Claire, and Wausau as we take a live look outside and of the state. Good morning and thanks for waking up with us. I'm Lucas Kim alongside Storm Track meteorologist Tanner Bonke. Tanner, good morning. It's morning. June 13th, 2026. We're halfway through the month. Yes. I mean, are you getting what your summer is hoping to be?
1: I mean, we've kind of had a little bit of everything. We had that really hot, warm weather. We've had those storms already roll through. And now we're getting a bit of a cooler pattern here after those storms pass through and after a cold front moves through today. So along that cold front, we're seeing some scattered showers, maybe even some weaker thunderstorms here across northern and central Wisconsin. Though looking at our Doppler radar right now, those are pretty much on their way out, affecting mainly eastern Wisconsin. Maybe seeing a few lingering showers and storms between Green Bay, Stevens Point, and then in far northeastern Wisconsin. Other than that, we are staying mostly dry throughout the majority of today, seeing plenty of sunshine as well. Looking at our temperatures across the state, we're at 60 in Eau Claire, 64 in La Crosse, around 63 in Shawano-Wausau, and 68 here in Madison, and that's pretty much going to be the trend throughout the rest of the day. Madison's going to be a little bit warmer than the rest of the state, and we can see that here picking up on our feature track. So again, seeing plenty of sunshine as we go throughout the day, maybe some intermediate cloud cover as we go throughout the afternoon and early evening, though again, still plenty of sunshine, still staying dry across much of the state, though we are tracking chances of showers and storms across southern Wisconsin. The Storm Prediction Center has us under that level 1 of 5 risk, but I'll let you know when we're expecting those storms to roll through and what the rest of our weekend is looking like. That's all coming up in my full forecast.
0: The National Weather Service confirmed Wednesday's storm was a derecho with winds exceeding 94 miles per hour. A derecho is a line of thunderstorms with winds of at least 75 miles per hour, with winds typically lasting a long time and traveling a long distance. The wind swath was more than 400 miles long, covering just under 100,000 square miles in Wisconsin, Illinois, Iowa, and Indiana. Senior Service Hydrologist and meteorologist Sarah Marquardt says what made this event so unusual was the extent of the damaging winds.
2: We don't see the extent of the damaging winds that we saw with the Wednesday night storms very often. That was pretty unusual to see such widespread area of damaging winds.
0: The storm damaged buildings and took down trees across the area, leaving many homes without power. The search continues for a Wisconsin teen who disappeared 3 years ago. 13-year-old James Yablonski left his home in Sauk County around 1 a.m. on June 12, 2023. Thursday, the National Center for Missing and Exploited Children released the first age progression image of what James might look like now. You can see him on your screen. Yablonski would now be 16 years old. His father is not giving up on looking for him.
3: We love you to death. You mean everything to us. And we want you home.
0: As the years have passed, Bill says his faith in the investigation has faded. He believes the Sauk County Sheriff's Office missed critical opportunities early on and says communication from investigators has been limited. Searching for any clue that could lead him to his son, Bill says he's followed leads across state lines and even consulted psychics. If you know where James is, contact authorities and do not approach him. Court records show a not guilty plea has been entered for a man accused of hitting and killing a construction worker in Madison. Michael Martin is charged with hit and run involving death, homicide by intoxicated driving, and other crimes. According to police, Martin was driving a white van while intoxicated on April 30th. He hit and killed 23-year-old Carlos Lopez. Witnesses told police the van drove through a line of construction cones and didn't stop. Today, a possible deal to end the war could now be just days away. U.S. and Iranian officials are both pointing to progress, even as key questions remain. ABC's Michelle Franzen is here with the latest.
4: The push to end the war may be entering a decisive new phase. U.S. and Iranian officials are both pointing to new momentum and the possibility of a deal within days. A senior administration official briefing reporters saying there is an 80 to 85% chance it will happen in the next couple of days. And Iran's foreign minister says a deal

0: deal has never been closer. President Trump has indicated it could be signed as early as this weekend.
1: It's a very strong memorandum of understanding that is a little conceptual, but it's something that's going to get done.
0: On Friday, Iranian state media released a 14-point memorandum of understanding, but Iran says it has not been approved by relevant authorities. And according to Iranian state media, it would not immediately change the country's nuclear ambitions, would not require a transfer of control of the Strait of Hormuz, and would allow Iranian assets frozen by the U.S. to be released. But on the U.S. side, the senior administration official says the agreement, quote, reopens the strait and lifts the U.S. blockade. Despite those differences, both sides are indicating they could be close to signing a deal.
2: You have said before that Iran and the United States were close to a deal. It has not happened yet. Why are you so convinced that this time is different?
1: Because they've taken a pounding.
0: The U.S. official says the deal, if signed, leads to the dismantling of Iran's nuclear program. But the official did not offer specifics on how that would happen. Iran has long insisted it has a right to enrich uranium. Both sides are indicating that if Iran complies with the deal, it could see economic benefits. Michelle Franzen, ABC News, New York.
3: The Lansing Bridge project has hit a major milestone with crews connecting the final span to link Wisconsin and Iowa. After years of planning and construction, the center section of the new Lansing Bridge was lifted into place by attaching steel cables to the bridge's signature steel truss. The process drew a large crowd who came to witness the historic moment. For many, it was a rare chance to see a bridge come together before their eyes.
4: How many chances do you have to see a bridge actually being put together? So we had to come. We drove up 2.5 hours. We'll sit here and hopefully see some of that movement because it is an event for the community.
3: There's still work to do before the bridge opens to traffic, including pouring the concrete deck and installing safety rails. Construction is expected to finish in 2027 in the spring with wider lanes and improved intersections. The car ferry service will resume today at normal hours. The city of Madison has released a new Vision Zero progress report. Vision Zero is the city's effort to eliminate traffic deaths and serious injuries. The report highlights changes from 2023 to 2024. Officials say fatalities have dropped 58% since the program began in 2020. The city has also lowered speed limits on more than 16 miles of major roads and set neighborhood speed limits at 20 miles per hour citywide. The WIS Dem State Convention is today at the Monona Terrace in Madison. The day is full of meetings for various caucuses. Later in the evening, candidates for governor will share their ideas. On the Democratic side, 7 people are in the race for governor, including Lieutenant Governor Sarah Rodriguez, Milwaukee County Executive David Crowley, State Senator Kelda Royce, and State Representative Francesca Hong. Also in the mix are former State Economic Development Director Missy Hughes, former Lieutenant Governor Mandela Barnes, and former Department of Administration Secretary Joel Brennan. All of the candidates except Joel Brennan are on the schedule today. Brennan is slated for Sunday morning. And Republicans in the running are Congressman Tom Tiffany and Medical Services Technician Andy Mansky. Right now, Minocqua Brewing Company owner Kirk Bankstead is being investigated by the Wisconsin Department of Revenue. The Lakeland Times, which has their own history of legal issues with Bankstead, reports that much of the canned beer from the Minocqua tap room was confiscated by DOR agents and Minocqua police Thursday evening. Bankstead, who is a progressive candidate for governor but did not gather enough approved signatures to get on the primary ballot, said in a social media post that all the beer is canned and packaged for the Minocqua Brewing Company in Illinois was seized from his tap rooms in both Minocqua and Madison. Bankstead says the agents took about $25,000 worth of beer because he accidentally paid about $500 in, quote, excise taxes to Illinois instead of Wisconsin. He says both tap rooms are still open, but there's much less beer to buy. Still ahead, there's concern for turkey attacks in Madison. One alder says it's on his radar for certain neighborhoods. And it's Free Parts Weekend in Madison. We'll let you know what that means and how you can spend your weekend outdoors and in nature. Time now is 6:39 a.m. You're watching Wake Up Wisconsin Weekend and taking a live look outside at Wausau. Tanner's going to have your full forecast coming up right after the break.
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3: Madison Fire Department and brings thousands to Capitol Square and the Dane County Farmers Market for hands-on safety education. Starting tomorrow, paddlers from across southern Wisconsin are gathering at the Yahara River at 9:30 a.m. for the annual Fools' Flotilla. The event is put on by the River Alliance of Wisconsin and draws in dozens of creatively decorated boats and enthusiastic community members to celebrate the city's connection to waterways. Wisconsin is offering free admission to state parks, fishing licenses, and trail passes this weekend for the 14th annual Free Fun Weekend. The Wisconsin Department of Natural Resources says visitors can enjoy free access to 50 state parks, 15 state forests, 44 state trails, and thousands of miles of waterways. The Wisconsin Department of Transportation is reminding drivers to stay alert for deer. According to WISDOT, there were more than 17,000 deer-related crashes in Wisconsin in 2025, resulting in 6 deaths and more than 700 injuries. Officials say drivers should be extra cautious during the early morning hours and evening hours. Use high beams when possible, and remember, if you see one deer, others may be nearby.
7: You do have an encounter with an animal, deer, wildlife, stay in your lane. Don't jet off, you know, left or right of any lane. Try to stay within your lane. Control braking.
3: If you hit a deer, make sure to stay in your car and dial 911. The second Bundleski 55 race is taking place at Golden Sands Speedway in Wisconsin Rapids. The event honors Zach Bundleski, who died by suicide in 2024. His family and friends organized the race again this year to remember him and help erase the stigma around discussing suicide.
17: As everybody knows, we lost him to suicide, right? So as his mom, I think that it's important that people see that I'm not embarrassed and I'm not going to hide in a hole and keep it quiet, because my son helped everybody, was happy all the time on the outside. We didn't know the demons he was battling, of course. And I think if people know and see that I'm comfortable talking about it, they might be comfortable talking about what's going on in their minds.
3: This year, they started a foundation in honor of Zach, and proceeds from the event will help out various organizations that were near and dear to him. The Justice Department has approved Paramount Skydance to take over Warner Brothers Discovery. This would include the Warner Brothers movie studio, HBO, CNN, and other assets. The merger still faces a potential lawsuit by a coalition of state attorneys general who argue the Trump administration is failing to enforce antitrust law. The deal is bankrolled by President Trump's ally, Larry Ellison, the billionaire co-founder of Oracle.
18: Now, the main forcer for our forecast today is going to be this cold front that is already making its way into Wisconsin. Ahead of it, we are seeing some scattered showers and storms across northern and central Wisconsin. Though, as it continues to move across the state, we aren't going to be seeing all that much happen until later on this afternoon and evening. Most of us will be staying dry throughout the day. And right now, looking at our Doppler radar, we're only seeing maybe a few scattered showers across northeastern Wisconsin and a few lighter showers here near Beaver Dam and Hartford. Otherwise, again, we are staying dry and we're staying mostly sunny. Though that cold front will act to cool us down pretty significantly. We're seeing temperatures at 60 in Eau Claire right now, 64 in La Crosse, around 63 in Wausau and Shawano, and 68 here in Madison. And keep that in mind, with temperatures warmer in southern Wisconsin, that's going to have some ramifications later on today. Though until then, again, seeing mostly sunny skies across the state, temperatures warming up into those upper 60s by 9 a.m. today in northern Wisconsin, low 70s in southern Wisconsin. And by noon, we should all be in those 70s, some of us even nearing that 80-degree mark. And picking up back on our future track, again, we could see some scattered clouds here or there, but still seeing plenty of sunshine, topping out at those low 80s across southern Wisconsin. But see this line of scattered showers here across the far southern part of the state? That is still that cold front. And because of those warmer temperatures, maybe a little bit extra moisture in the air, southern Wisconsin is under that level 1 of 5 risk for severe weather. So not a very large risk, but still could see maybe an isolated severe storm here or there. Most of us still most likely going to be seeing showers, maybe some rolls of thunder. I don't expect this to be a large event, but starting at between 5 and around 11 p.m. today, we could see some pop-up showers and storms across the southern part of the state. This model is a little bit more bullish on how much rain we are going to be getting. Other models, not not seeing as much rain. But again, still a possibility, especially as that cold front continues to make its way to our south and east. Though, after that, we are going to be seeing plenty of sunshine, even more sunshine for our Sunday. Temperatures in those mid-50s by the time you have that first cup of coffee at around 8 a.m. tomorrow. Southern Wisconsin nearing that 60-degree mark. And again, slowly seeing temperatures warm up, but we're going to be staying a little bit on that cooler side. That cold front definitely going to act to cool us down. Seeing a high of 75 today in Wausau, only 70 for your Sunday. Eau Claire, 74 degrees today, 72 for tomorrow. La Crosse, 78 today, 74 for your Sunday. And then here in Madison, seeing a high of 81 degrees for your today, cooling down all the way to a high of only 68 for your Sunday. But don't worry, we're going to be back into those low 70s by early next week, seeing 73 in sunny skies on Monday. And Tuesday, seeing the return of shower and storm chances both Tuesday and Wednesday, again, seeing a high of 73.
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22: 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I'm Brandon Taylor.
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3: The United States playing a home match in the FIFA World Cup Friday for the first time since 1994, and it was a match that did not disappoint. After a ricochet goal by Paraguay, the U.S. gained momentum in the first half after this Florin Balogun goal to put the U.S. up 2-0 early on. Later on, Balogun goes for it again, putting the U.S. up 3-0 before half ended in stoppage time. Team USA wins this one 4-1. This means the men's team will have a week's full of rest before they take on Australia next Friday at 2 p.m. Central Time. The Brewers are back in Milwaukee hosting the Phillies following a six-game road trip, and the Miz is on the hill. Crew leading by two in the fifth. Here we go. Jake Bowers coming for more. Bowers, liner into left center. Carries deep enough for a three-run shot. This one's out of here. Brewers lead 5-0. But the storyline was Jacob Mizorowski. He's the first Brewer to throw a complete game shutout since Brandon Woodruff in 2023. He gets 27 outs with less than 100 pitches and strikeouts at 15 strikeouts. Also the second most in franchise history. He's going for that Cy Young Award at a young age. 6-0 shutout for Milwaukee. The Brewers play again tonight at 6:10 p.m.
0: What a performance.
3: And this could be the last game of the NBA Finals if the Knicks end up winning tonight. The Spurs are once again hosting the team in Game 5 of the NBA Finals. After blowing a 29-point lead on Wednesday, the Spurs are looking to bounce back and force a Game 6 back at the Garden to keep their playoff hopes alive. Tip-off is set for 7:30 p.m., and you can watch that game right here on ABC, followed by Wisconsin News Now, right after the game for your local news.
18: And we are tracking a cold front moving across Wisconsin. That's going to give us some shower and storm chances tonight. Cool us down for tomorrow. But I've got one last look at your 7-day forecast coming up after the break.
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18: This weekend across Wisconsin, seeing a high of 75 in Madison, or in Wausau today, 70 for tomorrow, a little bit cooler. Eau Claire 74 today, 72 for tomorrow. La Crosse 78 today, 74 for your Sunday. And here in Madison, 81 degrees is your high today, 68 for tomorrow. So a significant cool down, but we are also tracking chances of showers and storms later on tonight. Though the risk of severe weather is low.
3: Okay, well, that's pretty good to hear. Big discrepancy here from us at WKOW. Free weekend, it was last weekend. I mistakenly put in that it was this weekend. It's not this
4: weekend. Years of early mornings, every weekend, every holiday, all for one dream, to play on the LPGA Tour. She finally turned pro. Now, she just needs a stage worthy of her talent. Next Golf is that stage, a professional women's tour in Florida built to get.
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0: close at hand? Some say it is. I'm Daria Albinger, Fox News. Clock is ticking on a deal. The U.S. and Iran agreeing on the wording of an agreement which is aimed at ending the war.
1: Pakistani officials have been acting as go-betweens for the U.S. and Iran when it comes to getting a peace deal. And now the Pakistani prime minister says mediators are working with both sides to finalize it. Vice President J.D. Vance said the deal has the potential to remake the region and lead to lasting peace. Sources are saying the deal is expected to pave the way for the phased lifting of sanctions on Iran and the reopening of the Strait of Hormuz. Meanwhile, U.S. Central Command says over 130 commercial ships have been redirected during the blockade on Iranian ports. Jill Nato, Fox News.
0: A key surveillance tool which allows U.S. to collect intelligence abroad has expired. Here's Fox's Chad Pergram.
2: Legal authority for the government's foremost intelligence-gathering weapon to foil terrorism, FISA Section 702, expires. There's worry about unprecedented vulnerabilities this summer. A bipartisan coalition tanked an emergency FISA extension in Congress. FISA siphons the calls, emails, and texts of foreign intelligence targets. But a court ruling says the government can still track suspect communications, despite a lapse in the law. However, it's unclear if telecommunications companies will provide digital breadcrumbs to the government, lacking a congressional safeguard. Croner, the FISA expert, says people shouldn't worry now.
0: Officials, however, say they are worried about tracking because FISA goes with all the existing data. President Trump says a swift and lethal kinetic U.S. strike has killed Hector Rutherford Guerrero Flores, who he calls the infamous leader of the Tren de Aragua gang. It happened on a strike on a compound in Venezuela. 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
0: The latest attempt of the defense team for Charlie Kirk's alleged killer, Tyler Robinson, at delaying his hearing has been denied. Here's Fox's Claudia Cowan in Provo, Utah.
5: Charlie Kirk's accused assassin, Tyler Robinson, lost his latest bid to postpone his preliminary hearing. His lawyers wanted to hit pause while they appealed the judge's ruling allowing cameras in the courtroom to the Utah Supreme Court. The defense also asked the judge to sanction the prosecution for talking to reporters. Prosecutor Christopher Ballard said he had to set the record straight.
6: We were concerned about the media stories that were saying, first of all, that the bullet in fact did not match, and that therefore we had no case, that we had brought a groundless prosecution. That was our concern.
5: The judge says he'll issue his ruling on June 22nd, with the preliminary hearing set to begin July 6th. In Provo, Utah, Claudia Cowan, Fox News.
0: A judge is upholding an order to remove President Trump's name from the Kennedy Center.
7: The effort to keep President Trump's name on the landmark Washington Performing Arts Center hit a setback when U.S. District Judge Christopher Cooper denied a request to pause his earlier ruling. Late Thursday, the Justice Department filed a last-minute appeal on behalf of the Kennedy Center's Trump-appointed Board of Trustees, seeking to keep the president's name on the building. Judge Cooper ruled on May 29th that Trump's name was illegally added to the John F. Kennedy Center for the Performing Arts, finding only Congress could change its name, and ordered all references to Trump must be removed by June 12th. Carmen Roberts, Fox News.
0: Hours after the judge's Friday ruling, the Kennedy Center board filed an emergency appeal with a federal appeals court seeking a temporary stay of the name removal order while the case plays out in court. I'm Daria Albinger. This is Fox News.
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20: Good morning. Welcome to Weekend Madison, News Talk 1310 WIBA. I'm Casey James. Before I get rolling, quickly, let me share with you. Wanted to take a moment and say goodbye to a close friend, co-worker, my other job, Tim. Passed away yesterday, worked with him for the past 7 years. Always talked Brewers, sports, latest current events. He loved drag racing and the blues. Very, very sweet guy. Rest in peace, my friend. Love you, miss you. Thanks for the memories. 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I'm Casey James, a guaranteed human. I hope your Saturday morning is going swell. Welcome to Weekend Madison for this second weekend and 13th day of June 2026. 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It all happens here on the garage sale. Phone lines are alive, 608-321-1310. 608-321-1310. Do have a caller standing by. Let's get to it. Thanks for hanging on. You're caller number one. Welcome to the garage sale. Oops. There we go. Let me
21: try that. 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
20: 608-217-0118. You are calling one. Appreciate the call, sir.
21: You have a nice day.
20: You as well. Thank you very much. Appreciate that. It is 7:12 Saturday morning. Some sunshine. Going to be a great day today. Cooler day tomorrow. We'll get more details on the forecast coming up. Right now, some sun and 69 kicking off your Saturday morning. Weekend Madison on News Talk 1310 WIBA. 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Also want to remind you some stuff going on around the great city today. 54th year of the Dane County Farmers Market, Capitol Square. That got underway about an hour ago. Happens and continues to 145 today. The largest producer-only farmers market in the country. It's busy down there. Grab a cup of coffee and roll around the Capitol Square finding some goodies. So that's going on today. Also, let's see. We have the Dane County Farmers Market, Dane County Breakfast on the Farm. 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Annual June Dairy Month event. 7 to 11:30 at Swaindale Genetics. 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Thanks for calling in. How are you?
22: Good morning.
20: Good morning, bud.
22: How you doing?
20: Not too bad. How are you?
22: Not bad. I got 608-347-8054. I got a Wyon polished aluminum tunnel ram dual quad for a big block Chevy. A set of hooker headers, fender well, Nova. I also have an air compressor, a 60-gallon hoses. It's a ported cable. It's like brand new. And then I have a grape and apple masher and press for wine, ciders, whatever. 608-347-8054. 8054, and I still got my 60-foot ladder.
20: I was going to ask you about that. One more time, can I have your phone number? 347.
22: 608-347-8054.
20: Yep, was going to ask you about the 6-footer. I see it every day when I drive through downtown the construction sites. I think about you every day.
22: They used one next door to my house the other day. A big tree ripped right through the house next door to me, and they had a big ladder out that day.
20: Do you have to teach them how to use it? Go over there and give them some pointers how to hang on and flap in the wind properly? Have a good day, bud. See you later. All right. Caller number two, 608-347-8054. 608-347-8054. 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If you'd like to join me, 608-321-1310. 608-321-1310. Again, we'll take any phone calls. Looking to unload some stuff. Have a garage sale. Had a few calls about garage sales last week. I know a mentioned to a lady to call again today to promote that. It's happening this weekend, so we can do that as well. A lot's going around this weekend here in Madison. As we mentioned, Dane County Farmers Market, Dane County Breakfast on the Farm, the Marquette Waterfront Festival, Yahara Place Park. That's the annual celebration and fundraiser today and tomorrow. Yahara Place Park, music, sports, kids activities, food, free admission. So check that out. Midwest Fire Fest, that's going on in Westside Park in Cambridge, exploring all things forged in fire, 10 a.m. to 10 p.m. today and 10 a.m. to 4 tomorrow, Westside Park in Cambridge. What else going on today? WIAA State Boys Tennis Tournament, that's here in town, UW-Nielsen Tennis Stadium. Sessions begin at 3:30, that's yesterday, 9 a.m. and 2 today, and then that's $9 to get in there, Nielsen Tennis Stadium. WIAA State Boys Tennis Tournament. Good luck to all the guys there. So just some of the items going on around our area this weekend. Also coming up a little bit later on, we'll get through the National Day calendar. Always some fun events, past birthdays, current birthdays, and lots of who knows what else. 608-321-1310. 608-321-1310. 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
20: It continues. NBA Finals back in San Antonio for Game 5 tonight. 3-1, Knicks lead that series. Stanley Cup earlier, Robin mentioned tonight, that's my bad, they play tomorrow. Stanley Cup Game 6, Las Vegas and Carolina. They drop the puck at 7 o'clock Sunday night for your entertainment. 608-321-1310, 608-321-1310 to be part of the garage sale and News Talk 1310 WIBA. Did you get a chance to get out yesterday? I did after work. Went to Vi-10, hit some golf balls, and it was a gorgeous day yesterday. Wow, started out beautiful. How are you doing?
0: Yes, good morning.
20: Good morning.
0: This is Westport Shane.
20: Been a while.
0: Yeah, it's been a while. I'm in the process of moving up north to my cabin, and I'm getting rid of a chest freezer here that I have no use for up north. I have two refrigerator and freezers up there. And so I finally got it emptied out to the point where I can fit everything in it into my freezer and refrigerator up here or upstairs here. And so it's a Frigidaire. It's about 2 feet or 2.5 feet by 4 feet. So it's a small chest freezer. Mm-hmm. I've had it for years. It's really good on electricity. And I used to buy quarters of beef back in the day. Mm-hmm. And I no longer do that. And so it's for sale. And it's in really super good shape. I want $75 for it. And that's pretty firm. So my phone number is 608-849-8275.
20: All right, 608-849-8275. You're our caller for. Great to hear from you, Shane. Have a great weekend, bud.
0: Yeah, well, thank you very much.
20: All right, be good. Thanks, man. See you later. Next up, caller 5. Welcome to the garage sale. How are you today?
5: Would that be me?
20: Hold on, let me check. Yes, it's you.
5: It is. What's so up, Jim? I was wondering if I was live and in color.
20: Yes, indeed.
5: At least in color. Is, SpaceX is worth $2.1 trillion. I can't even figure out how many zeros that is. Anyway, I've got an Aaron's GF14 garden tractor, and it's old. It's probably, I'd say, 40 years old, but it's been stored indoors, and it hasn't been run for probably 25, 30 years at least.
20: Whoa.
5: But the back tire's rotted off it. They're on one side where they're on the ground. But that sheet metal and everything on the paint's even good. It's not faded out or nothing. Somebody could restore that and make one beautiful tractor out of it. Nice. And I want $250 for it. And my neighbor's got an Alice Chalmers B, as in boy. And I think it's after World War II, I think. But just shortly. It's out of the 40s. But that's pretty darn straight. Somebody could make a really neat restored tractor out of that. Mm-hmm. And he wants, if you offer him $600 for it, he'd take it. And let's see, what else have I got

0: I guess I got to write it down or I forget it. Oh, yeah, I'm still looking for a 1911 45 if anybody's got one of them. And I prefer a military one. Mm-hmm. And then I look at also for a double barrel 410. And let's see what else. Hey, and if there's anybody out there that knows anybody that services windmills, I got an old Chicago air motor that needs an oil change, and I don't climb up there anymore for obvious reasons. And you can call me at area code 608-493-2378, and I thank you again.
1: I can
0: and good morning to Burley.
1: Yeah, I can ask the guy at the mini golf at Vitens about the windmill, see what he says.
0: Yeah.
1: All right, Jim.
0: That's still going. We used to when I worked at Madison, we used to go there on Fridays at noon and get a beer and a bucket of balls.
1: Yep. I went yesterday. I've been going like 8 or 10 times. A lot of fun hitting balls out there. Love it.
0: Oh, I always like doing that, but I never was very – I could hit them a long ways, but I never knew what direction they were going.
1: I love it. I'm with you
0: hey,
1: there.
0: Thanks a lot,
1: buddy. All right, Jim. Have a great day.
0: Take care.
1: All right, be good. Jim, caller 5-608-493-2378. 608-493-2378. Garage sale, weekend Madison. 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
8: Good morning. We have sunshine 69 in Madison this morning. CENTCOM says several Iranian drones have been down near the Strait of Hormuz. An announcement said the drones had been launched at commercial ships traveling through the strait and all were shot down by U.S. forces. Now, this comes amid reports that the U.S. and Iran are closing in on a peace agreement that they say could be signed as soon as this weekend. Work has begun to remove President Trump's name from the Kennedy Center in Washington, D.C. Overnight, workers started the process of stripping the lettering from the building after a judge rejected a last-minute bid yesterday to block an earlier order to remove it. The Justice Department's proposed anti-weaponization fund is indefinitely blocked following an order from a federal judge in Virginia yesterday. A U.S. district judge issued a preliminary injunction blocking the Trump administration from creating this nearly $1.8 billion fund while a lawsuit on the matter moves forward. In Texas, officials have identified the gunman who was killed after a mass shooting in Midland.
9: The Texas Department of Public Safety revealing the suspect who was killed after opening fire on officers and bystanders in downtown Midland was wanted for the attempted murder of a peace officer during a vehicle pursuit in the city earlier this week.
10: The identity of the suspect, Victor Mata Villarreal, age 45.
9: Sergeant Stephen Blanco. Officials say one victim was killed. 10 others were injured. No law enforcement was hurt. Midland Memorial Hospital noting it received 9 victims from the incident. In an update, reps say 5 have been discharged. 3 are out of surgery and 1 remains in the operating room. Kristen Goodwin, Fox News.
8: Here at home, a report of shots fired on State Street overnight. Dane County Dispatch says no injuries were reported and a person was taken into custody. The second batch of storms this week left behind damage in the southeastern portion of the state.
11: Severe winds and lightning pounded Wisconsin for a second night, knocking out power for thousands and causing damage. 2 fires were started by lightning in Waukesha County, in Summit and Lac La Belle, and severe wind damage was reported in Kenosha County, where the National Weather Service will be doing a survey for a possible tornado. At the height of the storm, We Energies reported over 20,000 customers without power. The utility will be working to restore the power through the day on Friday. Raymond Newport, Wisconsin Radio Network.
8: Crews with Madison Gas and Electric restoring power to the thousands who lost it during the back-to-back storms this week. Most of these outages happened during Wednesday's severe weather. At one point, over 17,000 customers lost power. Gene Shalit, the longtime film critic for NBC's Today Show, has died.
12: Audiences immediately recognized Gene Shalit with his puffy hair, oversized handlebar mustache, love of puns, and joyful laugh. Shalit, a movie critic and arts reporter for NBC's Today Show for more than 40 years, developed a popular segment.
13: Good morning and welcome to the Critics Corner,
12: where he shared his take on Hollywood's latest releases, such as this 2002 film.
13: Sometimes it's confusing, but often it's amusing. Full Frontal is an acquired taste, and you've got less than 2 hours to acquire it.
12: Shalit's family announced his death to NBC News, saying that he passed away peacefully after 100 years of an amazing life. Carmen Roberts, Fox News.
8: In sports, the Brewers hosting the Phillies this weekend at AmFam Field. The Miz was amazing last night with a complete game, one-hit shutout with 15 strikeouts. Miz also threw the fastest pitch ever by a star.

0: starting pitcher at 104.5 miles per hour. Now, game two is tonight. First pitch at 6:15. The Mallards beat the Traverse City Pit Spitters 9-1. They'll host Ridgeman tonight. The World Cup underway. The U.S. men's national team beat Paraguay 4-1. They'll play Australia next Friday. The NBA Finals back in San Antonio for game five tonight. The Knicks lead the series 3-1. And the Stanley Cup game six with Las Vegas and Carolina is tomorrow night. The puck will drop at 7 o'clock. Our 27 storm track forecast today, mostly sunny, chance for showers and storms later this afternoon. Our high today, 81. Cloudy tonight, chance for showers and storms, a low of 55. Tomorrow, mostly sunny and cool with a high of 68. And for Monday, sunny and a high of 73. 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
6: 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Thanks for hanging on.
7: Oh, thank you, Casey. I'm calling in regards to the storms this week. Actually had a couple pieces of fascia blown off and landed in my backyard, and I do have another one hanging from the roof by the peak, and I was calling to see if there's somebody out there that come out and give me a hand or fix it for me. I can be reached at area code 608-445-2227, and I live on the northeast side of Madison.
6: All right, 608-445-2227. I'm sure someone will give you a hand and give us a call, and later on next week, let us know if you got some help, all right?
7: Okay, well, thank you very much for your service.
6: Thanks. Good luck, bud. Have a great day. Appreciate it. Good morning, caller 7. You're next. Thanks for hanging on. Welcome to the Garage Sale.
8: Hey, good morning, Casey.
6: Good morning. How are you?
8: Great. What a great morning, too. It's beautiful
6: it is.
8: Outside.
6: Beauty. Beauty, eh?
8: Beauty, eh? My wife had a garage sale a few weeks ago, and I got some leftover stuff.
6: Okay.
8: So, if anybody wants any of this stuff, give me a call. We've got one of those little under the desk pedaling things where you can just kind of pedal while you're working at your desk or something.
6: Oh, yeah.
8: It's a Himile, and we barely ever used it. And then we have a Pixma, PIXMA printer scanner. And it's a color printer, black and white printer, but it's a scanner. So if you ever need to, like, you know, scan this and send it in for this, we got it years ago, used it for like a little bit, and then we got a better one. So we've got a color printer scanner. And then I ended up with one of the kids' snowboards. It's a Dragon 130 snowboard, and it's got bindings on it and everything. It's like brand new. So we've got that. And then this is the most unusual thing. We used to have one of those giant big screen TVs. Remember the big boxy ones?
6: Oh, yeah.
8: And it, yeah, and it broke. So I went to throw it out, and I thought, hey, I'll just tear it apart, you know, put it in the garbage, whatever. Mm-hmm. And I've got the big, when I was taking it apart, there's this mirror in the back of it where the projector would reflect upon the mirror, and that would shine it onto the screen. And it was this kind of neat big mirror. So anyway, I took the mirror, I put it on the front of the screen, and then put some LED lights around it. So I've got this kind of big, wow. I don't know, you call it an art project or a door or something. Yeah. But anyway, just for shits and giggles. And
6: creative.
8: Got that. So it'd be kind of neat if somebody just wanted something to put on their wall or whatever. We have no room. Anyway, $25 for each of them, or make me an offer.
6: All right.
8: And we're in the south side of Madison near Fitchburg. And I can be reached at 608-669-4909.
6: All right, 608-669-4909, caller 7. Appreciate the call, man. Have a good day.
8: You too.
6: Bye. See ya. Bye now. All right, good morning. Caller number 8, welcome to the garage sale. How are you doing?
9: Good morning.
6: Good morning.
9: Yes, for starters, I have a couple steel ramps, truck ramps. They're new, and they have a 1,000-pound capacity each. And I'm asking $60 for them, set. And next item I have is a table saw, a Sears Craftsman table saw. I'm asking $50 with a stand. And next item is a 5-gallon jerry can. It's a gas can, very good condition, $20. And finally, I have a crossbow saw. It's in really nice condition, asking $20. And my number for these items is 608-437-5458.
6: All right, 608-437-5458. You are caller 8. Appreciate the call, sir. Have a good day.
9: Yeah, you too. Thank you. Thanks. Take care.
6: See you later. 608-321-1310. 608-321-1310 to be a part of the garage sale. It's Weekend Madison on News Talk 1310 WIBA. 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Helping our neighbors in need. As I mentioned, lots going around our area today. We have the Farmers Market at the Capitol Square going on until 1:45 today. The largest producer-only Farmers Market in the country. The Dairy Breakfast going on as well. So lots of events for you to get out and attend today. 744 WIB. We'll take our final break in just a couple of minutes, but let's get to today's National Day calendar, including Happy Saturday. If you happen to stub your toe, burn the breakfast bacon, or accidentally pull up a prized flower instead of a weed today, do not panic. Today's calendar has provided the ultimate legal defense, including a No Regrets Saturday Guide, the Culinary Disasters, as we salute the Culinary Challenge for Kitchen Klutzes of America Day. If you've ever set off the smoke detector, boiling water, cut a bagel crooked, or dropped a full jar of marinara on the kitchen floor, today is your safe space. You're not a bad cook. You are just celebrating the holiday. How about the Backyard Rescue? Grab your gloves for National Weed Your Garden Day before the summer gets too hot and too intense. Today is the day to clear out the unwanted guests in your flower beds and give your plants some breathing room. Spark of Joy can spread some warmth for National Random Acts of Light Day. The day is the all about brightening a sudden burst of brightness, encouragement, or supportive to someone who might be going through a dark or stressful time. And the mechanics of the fairways. We also tip our hats to a couple of classic inventions. National Sewing Machine Day, honoring the revolutionary tool that changed the textile world forever. And National Golf Cart Day, celebrating the undisputed king of the fairways and neighborhood joyrides. We also have famous birthdays. We'll get to that in a moment if we have time. In the meantime, 608-321-1310, 608-321-1310 to be a part of the garage sale and News Talk 1310 WIBA. Let's check that forecast, your 27 storm track forecast from meteorologist Tanner Blanc. As I mentioned yesterday, wow, definitely a 5-star day. Not bad today. Expect lots of sunshine, chance of showers later on. I believe it's at around 5. High today of 81. Mostly cloudy into tonight, chance of showers and storms, low 55. And for Sunday, expect lots of sunshine, but cool. I'd call it a nice day. High 68 tomorrow, lots of sunshine, beautiful day. And then looking ahead, Monday, 73 on Tuesday, chance of showers and storms. Same for Wednesday, high 73, 72 with sun on Thursday. And looking ahead to Friday, lots of sun and 74. A couple of chances of rain this upcoming week, but mild temperatures, 70s. We'll take it. 608-321-1310. 608-321-1310. The garage sale rolls along on News Talk 1310 WIBA. Good morning, caller number 9. Welcome to the garage sale.
10: Good morning. How you doing?
6: I'm doing good. 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
10: All right.
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10: I'm not selling anything. I'm looking for something. Tree fell on my canopy, on my deck. I need a new canopy, something with the screen sides, hopefully 10 by 10. 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
6: Good morning, 751, Garage Sale, News Talk 1310 WIBA. Final 3 minutes, if you'd like to join me, 608-321-1310, 608-321-1310. I have a caller standing by. Let's get to it. Caller number 10. Good morning. Thanks for hanging on. Welcome to the program.
20: Good morning. 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
6: Did you go from kegerator to the milkerator?
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6: 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Appreciate the call, sir. 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
6: 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All right, caller 10, 608-831-9563. 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One more call before we wrap it. Caller 11. Good morning. How are you? Hi. Go ahead, please. Maybe not. All right. And with that, I think we're going to be wrapping up our phone calls today. Appreciate all the phone calls today. Thank you very much for that. Always a great time to chat with you each and every Saturday. But I got to share this joke. Mike didn't call in today, so he's usually my joke guy. So I wanted to share this. It was an Onion headline. It read like this. It said, squirrel hit by car. His final moments described as frantic and indecisive. And reminder here as well, you only live once, but if you do it right, once is enough. Thanks again for being there. A chance to talk with you. Always enjoy that each and every Saturday morning. Have a great weekend, and I do hope something good happens to you today. Take care.

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8: Is peace close at hand? Some say it is. I'm Daria Albinger, Fox News. Clock is ticking on a deal. The U.S. and Iran agreeing on the wording of an agreement which is aimed at ending the war.
9: Pakistani officials have been acting as go-betweens for the U.S. and Iran when it comes to getting a peace deal. And now the Pakistani prime minister says mediators are working with both sides to finalize it. Vice President J.D. Vance said the deal has the potential to remake the region and lead to lasting peace. Sources are saying the deal's expected to pave the way for the phased lifting of sanctions on Iran and the reopening of the Strait of Hormuz. Meanwhile, U.S. Central Command says over 130 commercial ships have been redirected during the blockade on Iranian ports. Jill Nato, Fox News.
8: A key surveillance tool which allows U.S. to collect intelligence abroad has expired. Here's Fox's Chad Pergram.
10: Legal authority for the government's foremost intelligence gathering weapon to foil terrorism, FISA Section 702, expires. There's worry about unprecedented vulnerabilities this summer. A bipartisan coalition tanked an emergency FISA extension in Congress. FISA siphons the calls, emails, and texts of foreign intelligence targets. But a court ruling says the government can still track suspect communications, despite a lapse in the law. However, it's unclear if telecommunications companies will provide digital breadcrumbs to the government, lacking a congressional safeguard. Croner, the FISA expert, says people shouldn't worry now.
8: Officials, however, say they are worried about tracking because FISA goes with all the existing data. President Trump says a swift and lethal kinetic U.S. strike has killed Hector Rutherford Guerrero Flores, who he calls the infamous leader of the Tren de Aragua gang. It happened on a strike on a compound in Venezuela. 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
12: Good morning. Sunny skies today. A chance for storms later on. I'm Robin Colbert, WIBA News. A report of shots fired on State Street overnight. Dane County Dispatch says no injuries were reported and that a person was taken into custody. A 77-year-old man was killed in a rollover crash this week in Lafayette County. This happened late Thursday afternoon on Highway 23 in the town of Willow Springs. Police say Lawrence Wiedig's truck went off the road and into a ditch. MedFlight took Wiedig to UW Hospital here in Madison, where he died of his injuries. Wiedig was from Darlington. Authorities have identified the bicyclist who was killed after being struck by a pickup truck in Stoughton this week. He was 74-year-old Glenn Van Rossum of Stoughton. This accident happened on Tuesday night on North Page Street. The driver of the truck, 60-year-old Blas Orbina, is jailed on a pending charge of homicide by intoxicated use of a motor vehicle. A not guilty plea from a Madison man accused of killing a construction worker in a hit and run on the city's east side. 42-year-old Michael Martin was in court yesterday on charges of hit and run causing death and an OWI related homicide charge. In late April, police say Martin struck and killed 23-year-old Carlos Lopez, who was putting out construction cones on South Stoughton Road. Witnesses told police Martin's van drove through a line of construction cones and did not stop. In sports at AmFam Field, the Miz on fire last night as the Brewers beat the Phillies 6-0.
13: He's done it! A complete game shutout for Jacob Mizorowski, and he strikes out 15.
12: Mizorowski also threw the fastest pitch ever tracked by a starting pitcher. Game 2's tonight. Our 27 storm track forecast is up next.
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1: 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A couple of great links there as well. Facebook, House, Pinterest as well. I was listening to the show over the weekend, and I heard myself say House, and I didn't think I accentuated the Z's enough. H-O-U-Z-Z, House. So you want to check that out. Mike, how you doing this week,
2: great,
1: by the way?
2: Yes. I'm thinking, yeah, there's whenever you say House, you almost have to say H-O-U-Z-Z.
1: Yeah, like House.
2: There's still a lot of people. You know, we bring it up all the time, obviously, and because it's just like we live in the House world now. But I'm always shocked at how many people are like, oh, I'll have to look that up. I've never heard of that. And so let the House people know they need to do a little better job getting the word out.
1: They owe you a little something for getting the word out as well, because I was not familiar with it until talking with you. And obviously on this show, we reference your page at edgeconstructioncompany.com and a link to House as well. Is that as, and we're going to be talking this week, by the way, about kitchen trends and some of the study and research. Is that really kind of the go-to now for just about everything, whether it's kitchens, bathrooms, whole house remodels? People are starting off at House.
2: I think it's important. I'm much more likely to go to House than Pinterest. Those I would say are the big two. House to me is a little less frustrating because I can search I can zero in a lot easier, at least for me. Mm-hmm. Pinterest, when I've gotten on there in the office or something, it seems like it's a little more cloudy. It's got I don't know if I get into advertising land on there, and I'm fighting my way through that. And the thing I do like about, if I had to pick a difference where I go, you know what, this is, Pinterest does a little better job of this. And House, you'd swear every house is like a $10 million.
1: Yeah.
2: Like there's always, you know what I mean, right?
1: Yes.
2: Big fancy stuff. And a lot of the stuff you see on there is really fantastic. It's almost like too nice. It's too fancy, too nice. That being said, I seem to be able to find, if I've got this picture in my head of a situation and I'm trying to explain that to somebody, I can find it on there. The designers in our office seem to spend probably more time on Pinterest, and that's, I think, where it ends up. Because a lot of times you're looking for little things on design too, which on House, it's not really that kind of, it's not as much that kind of site. Like, you know what I'm saying?
1: I think one of the phrases you've used in the past about we live in normal land, and sometimes misses the mark with kind of the normal everyday, what people's houses are really about.
2: Yeah, and I don't know. Maybe we're guilty of that too. We have 120 something projects on House. It's everything on there. I mean, we don't purposely not put something on there. We sure put our best stuff on there. We're always trying to take the best look at it. But I think mostly we spend all of our time in normal land. So, and we do those occasional big fancy jobs, and everybody likes to do that stuff too once in a while. But I think when you're searching stuff, it's hard. You know, a lot of this, House is California-based, by the way. Big bucks out there, a lot of fancy stuff going on. And I think a lot of, when you're searching things, they can kind of dominate the website. So maybe there needs to be an East Coast House and a Midwest House because I like some of that cool traditional stuff on the East Coast in those states out there, the Virginias and Marylands and DC, they're doing cool stuff on old houses. And yeah, it might be a little more, it's more, it looks maybe like historical. Or
1: yeah.
2: Something. Like they're just trying to preserve.
1: Well, you mentioned, East Coast, and you and I both big fans of this old house on PBS. I love seeing those. They do occasionally some modern stuff, but a lot of times, hence the term, this old house, they're doing a lot of those houses on the East Coast where these things are treasures and they're doing them right by preserving them and updating them. It's some fantastic stuff.
2: It is. And, we would, Carpenter's dream is to be able to have this sort of seemingly unlimited budget and to get it all right. We've talked lots about, I don't know. I think everybody in this business needs to have a floor. There's some compromise that they won't do. And we have a good floor on just about everything, but we also realize people have budgets and, sometimes that's part of that design process is how do we get, 80 or 90% of the way there so we can have some kind of budget, but still do justice to the house and do projects that are going to last a long time because they're designed well and we're using good products and all that stuff.
3: Correct me if I'm wrong. Shows like This Old House, by the way, we'll get to, trust me, we'll get to our topic this week, but now I'm always fascinated with this fun stuff. So with like This Old House, you were mentioning about things like budget. They really expect homeowners to be prepared for and allow not just financial flexibility, but also allow creative flexibility as well if they're signing on to that show.
2: It is. So I actually spent some time with them maybe 10 years ago, 8 years ago. I was asking those kind of questions. Okay, like what kind of deal do you have to sign to let these guys work on your house? Like what does it entail? And he said, well, you sign up and you say, and nobody in Wisconsin would ever do this, by the way. maybe somebody, I wouldn't do it. You have to sign a contract that allows them to go to charge you double going rate. So this budget could be, if going rate for this remodel is $1 million, they're going to say, you know, it could be $2 million. You're going to have to pay it. It could be $1 million, but it could still be $2 million. And also basically they have a final cut. They can make all designs decisions. Now they said, listen, we are budget conscious. They said they don't purposely try to go over, but you know, they have to answer to TV. So there's that part. On the design side, he said, we don't want to put something in a house or pick out things that people aren't going to like. And so we get input and we try to stay within parameters, but let's face it, like there's things that people want that we're not going to do because they gave us and our designers say, no, I work with designers, by the way, they can be almost as stubborn as I am. So sometimes they're going, you know, hey, just do it. And I'm thinking, wait a minute, this is my business. You know? But
3: by the way, if you are interested in doing a home that way, Mike would love to talk. Because I can only imagine what you would come up with. What a cool design that would be.
2: It's hard because, you know, on the design side, I'm just thinking of the unique and different designers in our office, and I love everything they do. They're keying off homeowners, but their own style makes it into these designs. So you don't want to give me design final cut, by the way. Like, I don't think I have that gene. If you give me the picture, I'm pretty sure I can build it.
3: One more thing while we're talking TV. One of the things you and I have talked about with the tiny house movement, you and I have commented over the years about, I wish they do like a follow-up on these people. Have you seen what the tiny home shows are doing now?
2: No.
3: Follow-ups.
2: Oh, really?
3: They must be listening to the program. I don't know what channel it is. It's on one of our smart TVs. It's like all it is like tiny house programs 24/7. I don't know what the channel is, but it shows the one with the two guys, with the guy that's always wearing like the leather...
2: A bib.
3: Bib thing, and then the taller guy that's kind of the host. They were kind of like the first show that I saw to do tiny homes. And I remember always thinking, and you and I talked about this, I wonder how people would handle it a year or two later. Those guys now do actually go back and they show these houses, and people are pretty frank. Most of them are all still in their tiny home, but most of them have made pretty significant changes to the home updated it as well. So there is follow-up on it.
2: Question is, like, are all the wives are still on board with this? Living this?
3: I see some of these families that got like five kids and stuff, and I'm like, oh my goodness. I love my wife. I love my child, and there's only three of us. I could not imagine us being in one of those. Have you guys done, I know you do smaller homes. Have you guys ever done like an actual tiny home with Edge?
2: No, we haven't. You know, about 5 years ago, I tasked Jim, our architect. I said, listen, draw some houses for me that range between 800 and 1,200 feet. And what I was really interested in is, okay, if you can do, obviously the tiny house thing is kind of an extreme, right? Like, mm-hmm. It is an extreme.
3: Yes.
2: just like a 20,000 square foot house is an extreme. Like, yeah. Does anybody really need that? No, it's not about need. but so listen, I wanted to see if you treated your bedroom space as like someplace to sleep and, you know, a closet to put your clothes in, and it's, and not like something that you're gonna show and share with your friends and relatives. You know, it's not a common space. Just very utilitarian. Get the job done. Sleep. Get out. What would the common area spaces in the house be like? The kitchen, the family room type area, maybe it's kind of a nook to dining. And it was kind of amazing to see that the common area spaces sort of felt the same as they do in a bigger house. Like so that was the goal, the initial goal. The reason I wanted to look at it was I really thought, listen. Not only do we have younger people that have an interest in less to take care of, and they want to do more living, less lounge around their house, I guess. Mm-hmm. I don't know what people do.
3: I can't relate to that. But
2: yeah. I don't know what the kids are doing. But there's also, you know, an aging population. The boomers are getting out of the workforce, and we're dealing with this in my own family, my wife's family, you know, where people are thinking, you know, some of our relatives are going, hey, this house, this big house and stuff is a lot to take care of. I don't know if I can do this anymore. What options do we have? You start looking around, there really aren't that many options, you know, to where somebody can just have a smaller house that they can take care of. I've visited my in-laws down in Arizona. They got it figured out down there, right? Mm-hmm. These communities, it's one level living, very easy to maintain and take care of. They don't have basements that you can fill with stuff. They don't have huge garages that you can fill with stuff. Key is maybe you got to have less stuff, I guess.
3: Good luck with that. But
2: anyways, in Wisconsin right now, we don't have those kind of spaces. So I still would love to build them. We don't have that much time to get around to it, I guess.
3: Do we have there used to be years ago, and I haven't been out this way for a while, but off university, I was a true, starts with a T, Trillion. Or are those still out there? Like, they're these really
2: small houses.
3: Yeah. After World War II, I think they were built.
2: They were. And actually, one of our long-term employees lives in one.
3: Really?
2: He's got two kids.
3: Does he love it?
2: He loves it. Yeah. I mean, they love the downtown living. That's a, you know, they're close enough to downtown. Mm-hmm. These have, you know, no garage. It's, I think they're 700 or 800 feet. It's bare bones, and they weren't built that great. A lot of them have been updated, by the way, and they started off as condos, I think, and most of them now are sold off, and people are living in them and doing whatever they do to them. But, yeah, it's pretty interesting living there. You know, you get used to it, I think. They don't collect things like those of us that have a house and places to put stuff. I'm looking at you, Sean.
3: I know. I'm crestfallen about the idea of not having things.
2: What am I
3: going to
2: do with all my stuff?
3: I promise.
2: Could we build something like it? Yes. And I do think they would sell, because the trick is to... it's all the same problems, you know, getting zoning and making this work out and making it a nice enough community. It'd be a different kind of community, but I kind of pitched it. I thought they should have done that with the Oscar Mayer property.
3: Oh, that would have been great.
2: Nobody listened to me, obviously, but, you know.
3: Oh, that would have been a great. With that, too, is a friend of mine growing up, their house had been constructed basically as a main house and then a second house attached, which the original design was an in-law was going to live there, unfortunately passed away, so they never ended up closing up. Do we see houses like that being built with it included? Or even a secondary, like a smaller home on the lot, or anything like that at all?
2: No, nothing like that. You know, the closest we probably get is a basement kind of a you call it whatever, guest area, mm-hmm. suite, kitchenette, stuff like that. We do quite a few of those. You know, it just depends, because that is a, you know, you got stairs involved then, and so I think there's a lot of things we have to figure out. You know, like you can build a very nice suite in a lower level that once you're down there, everybody would love. But can you really call it university design or universal design if you've got 13 steps to get there, you know? So I don't know what the answer is there. There are options for that. We actually just did, not too long ago, we did a handicap bath. It was for a younger person, but they had a lift that got them down in the basement. I think I don't remember what the health issue was, in a chair. And it was kind of a fun project, because, you know, a lot of the stuff we do is, yeah, it serves a purpose, but this really served a purpose. Yeah. Like they needed this to help this this family member. So
3: very cool
2: ways to do it. But I still think, okay, how do we design houses that fit this group of people? And I find it really interesting that it's both ends of the spectrum.
3: Yeah.
2: It's like our youngest potential homeowners and our oldest potential homeowners, both are kind of looking for the same thing.
3: Years ago, I had brought up on a radio show I was doing, I said, you know, somebody should develop a program where, like, for college kids, especially the, like, freshmen and sophomores, where they would pair them with, like a grandma, basically, where they would, like, share a house, and the college kid could get grandma to and from appointments and other things, and grandma would help with, you know, grandma stuff, like, food. And I thought, what a great pairing. You're onto something there with both ends of the spectrum, too, for some of these houses. We're going to continue our conversation with Mike. We're actually going to talk about some of the trends going on when it comes to kitchens. And there's some really, really cool and interesting stuff in this article. We'll talk with Mike about that. In the meantime, if you haven't checked out the website yet, head on over to edgeconstructioncompany.com. 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
7: After seeing mostly sunny skies and reaching a high of 81, we are tracking chances of showers and storms this afternoon. Some could be severe. That will go throughout tonight. And our Sunday will be sunny and much cooler, a high of only 68. With your 27 storm track forecast, I'm meteorologist Tanner Blonkey.
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3: 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When it comes to kitchens, which are so much, I love talking all the different aspects of kitchens. And I know we've talked about kitchens in the past. It always feels like when we talk kitchens, there's always so much more left on the table. when we wrap, but because kitchens are just one of those areas where a heightened priority and understanding of how important a kitchen is, not just for food preparation, but for socialization and those type of trends. What are we seeing kind of overall when it comes to kitchens? Where are people really, I could say putting the money, or what are kind of some of those big areas that people are saying, this is really what I want most out of a kitchen remodel?
2: Yeah, I think, why are people hitting their kitchen? I mean, I think like it's a big ticket item like the bass, you know, it's pretty rare that we remodel a kitchen just because somebody doesn't like the style. Like maybe it'd been done a few years ago and then they bought the house and like, well, we just don't like how this looks. We're going to trade this all out. It's too much money, too much hassle for that kind of thing. So a lot of times it's dysfunctional. It's falling apart. We pick on the builders a little bit with that, the builder grade words, and they deserve it.
3: Yeah.
2: Now, some builders do put in decent cabinets right from the start. It's, to be honest, kind of rare. So when that stuff starts to show its age and families are tough on things.
3: Oh,
2: so,
3: yes.
2: When that starts to show its age, that happens. It's like the opportunity. The encouraging thing for me on the whole kitchen remodel side is, when people are, at least with us, when we're going down this path of a kitchen remodel, they're willing to spend enough time up front on design to really end up with something special in the end. So, yeah, I think, you know, be selfish. Try and get it all. We want it to be a great spot to entertain. That a kitchen is just the biggest. That's its function now. It's got to serve that gourmet cook. It's got to serve the busy person that's cooking for a family and just has to get mac and cheese on the table. Yeah, like if I had to cook. And everything in between. It needs to be designed well enough that's not what's going to kick it out the door at some point. 30, 40, 50 years from now, if the products we put in start failing, I would feel like that's a successful remodel. You know, if we get that much, if we get a half a century out of a kitchen remodel, it wasn't just well designed. We used good products. So people are willing to make those choices now. We'll probably get into some of that product stuff, but the comeback of real wood floors, natural products, the stone countertops, everybody knows those things come at a cost to the budget, but they seem to be willing to put in a better product in the hopes that it's going to be a better end result.
3: That's one of the things too I was going to ask you about is kind of the when it comes to the kitchen and the, I don't want to say cutting corners, but like there are other things around the house that you could maybe get away with certain, you know, just maybe they're lesser used, guest bedroom, for example, or you know, that second bathroom, third bathroom that may not be used all that often. You could probably not go all out. Kitchens are used day in and day out. And when it comes to what you're doing to that kitchen, look great, but perform well. And you mentioned if it lasts 50 years that, you know, we're talking about money and time well spent there is people prioritizing quality specifically in the kitchen for those very reasons.
2: Yeah. Now, along with that, costs have gone up. Everybody that has, unless you've lived in a cave, we know the supply chain is tougher. It's taking longer to get things and they cost more money. And it's not just 2x4s. That kind of is like what gets all the press. But it's the engineered lumber. It's the plastic pipe for plumbers. It's the every fixture, every labor has gone up. So the cost to do kitchen remodels has gone up in the past few years. I think it was kind of held down for a long time through a recession. And so manufacturers are not just forced to raise prices. They're maybe gaining back a little bit, right or wrong. But we're dealing with that stuff. I think it is a big decision to do this remodel. It does get to this point where, okay, how do you affect the budget in a positive way? How do you get this thing to go down? Well, the discretionary spending on any construction project is in what you can see. So that pipe that's behind the wall, you know, sorry, we can't cheapen that up. We can't. There's not another product we can buy. There's, you know, that stuff just has to be done. The wire that the spool of wire that went from $23 2 years ago to $170. It's hard to even say it right now. The little blue box for electricians that went from 8 cents and peaked around $8. You know, we're talking like pretty big. That stuff's all behind the drywall. It's the stuff you can't see. That and some of those things we can't control. If for a homeowner and

0: area, and well, that light's a huge play.
1: I wonder too. You know, the rise of the island. So instead of having the peninsula, so many houses built in the 80s and 90s, and even 70s had a peninsula come out from the wall, and it sort of it created another corner in that kitchen. So a lot of these kitchens we start with have two corners. They've got peninsula, might have a table in there. So now we can get rid of the peninsula. We get rid of one corner. It's visually, you've got more usable counter space. We got this island that's as big as we can make it for the space. It's got to be right sized, but that adds so much to that kitchen. And I think the feel is just totally different.
0: Corners generally enemies in kitchens, aren't they? They figured a way to get those to work, have they?
1: Well, it's odd storage, right? Mm-hmm. You know, so like I always have joked, like, stuff goes to our corner cabinet to die, and we don't know, we never see it again. It's not really true. I mean, I know we use that space, but I think also as prep space, as cooking space, who stands in a corner in the kitchen and cook? Like, nobody, right? You need a chunk. You needed 2 or 3 feet at least in a spot that you can walk up to. And so corners just, nobody loves them. Necessary evil, but the peninsula to the island thing, we eliminate a corner, much more usable cabinetry.
0: And as we talk about islands, islands are... not only are visually are they great to see, but functionality wise, they add a ton of options. Obviously, you've got more cupboard space, but also just more space in general for stuff, counter space, those type of things.
1: Yeah, and if you're looking at cooking, at prep, what a great expanse of countertop that all of a sudden is you can stretch out and do what you need to do. And there's I think a bunch of new trends coming with islands from. Prep sinks, that's kind of like, I think that's, it was here and it was gone, but now it's coming back with some real legs. And at some point we're going to do a show on sinks because just when you think you know what a sink is, now they're coming out with all these options, and it's really amazing. It's cool stuff.
0: With putting a sink in an island, is that relatively for when it comes to kind of laying that out, is that a fairly easy thing to do, or does that require a little bit of maneuver in there?
1: No, it's quite easy actually. I think the holdback is most people want to be able to look out a window while they're standing at their sink. Mm. But I don't know if that's just learned behavior, you know, like like we think we need to do that. A lot of the island space is sort of one function of the island that we probably haven't talked much about is sort of to orient the kitchen to the rest of the house. Mm. So now we're at the island. We're usually facing into a common area, family area that's beyond that. So I think an island is a great spot for a sink. It's also, our stove is in the island. I know that, I don't know. I have to ask Christy if she actually likes that or not. But we're just so used to it. Sometimes you're used to things, and it's just hard to break out of that. You know, you just think it should be there.
0: Talking about being used to things, what about changing layouts? And do we see a lot of folks, when it comes to a kitchen remodel, changing the overall layout, or is it typically just kind of minor tweaks here and there?
1: We adjust the layouts quite a bit. Mm-hmm. And it's amazing how many people at the start of the process think they don't have options. You know, I think it's just got to be this way, and I can't really visualize it. But through that design process, I encourage our designers to hopefully come up with two different options. Usually one of them is it's just not going to work. It's kind of ridiculous. But we still go through the exercise because I always think, well, there might be something that we can pull out of that design, you know. There are times where we just can't make a lot of changes. It's got to be more subtle. Some of these smaller houses, downtown Madison, they've got literally that kitchen is in a space smaller than this room. This room's like 8x10.
0: Yeah.
1: This would be a big kitchen in some of those houses, actually, believe it or not.
0: I often think it's about the size of a jail cell in here. Not that I've ever been in a jail cell, but this is always maybe just feels that way sometimes. Talking with Mike Tuig, owner of Edge Construction, talking this week about some of the trends when it comes to home remodeling. We'll talk more with Mike about kitchen specifically. We'll do that next. 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
3: Good morning, sunny for much of our Saturday, but storms possible later. I'm Robin Colbert, WIBA News. Crews with Madison Gas and Electric have restored power to the thousands who lost it during back-to-back storms this week. Most of the outages happened during Wednesday.

0: Wednesday's severe weather. At one point, over 17,000 customers lost power. The National Weather Service confirming three tornadoes in Wisconsin this week. The strongest was an EF1 in Kenosha County on Thursday night with peak winds of 100 miles an hour. Two barns were damaged and trees were uprooted. Forecasters say much of the remaining storm damage across Kenosha County was caused by straight-line winds. Also, two EF0 tornadoes were confirmed Wednesday in Lomira in Dodge County and near Eden in Fond du Lac County, where homes, trees, and a barn were damaged. Madison's Goodman Pool officially open for the season. Opening day was yesterday. It was supposed to be on Thursday, but with severe weather in the forecast, the opening day was delayed by a day. Strawberry season's begun amid another year of challenging weather. Farmers say late spring frosts and recent rainfall threaten crops statewide, with some reporting damage from winter injury and other weather-related issues. In sports this morning at AmFam Field, the Miz on fire last night as the Brewers beat the Phillies 6-0. Mizorowski also threw the fastest pitch ever tracked by a starting pitcher. Game two is tonight. Our forecast today, mostly sunny, chance for showers and storms later this afternoon. Our high 81, chance for showers and storms tonight and a low of 55. Tomorrow, mostly sunny and cool with a high of 68.
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22: 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Telephone number 608-636-3343. That number, 636-EDGE. Talking about some kitchen trends, and we were talking about lights and different options for lighting, which is a show in and of itself. But one of the other areas you mentioned, Mike, when we talked about ways to kind of make that kitchen seem larger, whether they're physically larger or just tricks to make that space seem more open and larger, was you mentioned different colors and lighter colors and that type of thing. What are we seeing when it comes to kitchen trends for colors and where, I know, what was it, gray or white? There were some colors that were very popular, still remain popular, or what's kind of the go-to right now for kitchens and colors?
23: Yeah, it's there's been a progression. We came out of the stained cabinets, where you could see the grain of the wood, and we moved into white, and it seemed like for a while, we actually got, I don't want to say we got sick of white, but because we still do a lot of white kitchens, but you know, the designers have found ways to give it something in a lot of cases with homeowners. But now all of a sudden we're seeing other colors creep in. If you look on our website and probably others, you're going to see deep, bold colors, the blues, greens. There's a color that's fairly popular right now. It's you mentioned gray. I'm going to call it grayish. It's kind of like a light brown gray. I don't know how else to describe it. But all of a sudden I'm noticing like, oh, we've had a few of these where maybe not the whole kitchen. They might, or it might be the perimeter is that color because it's a pretty light color. And then the island might be bold with a different color. The trend now, though, is, and I think we're what's coming in is more of the natural woods.
0: Oh.
23: So we've done a couple of dark oak kitchens, and I like them. It's cool stuff. And the light maples are coming in. Those colors, I think, appeal to the 30-somethings, the younger crowd maybe, a little more. They like that clean look and a natural maple bank of cabinets. It might look a little boring to some people, or kind of, you know, mid-century modern. That was some of that. That style's kind of make a little comeback. So the natural woods and the bold colors are really
0: not in. Seeing honey oak though come back, are we?
23: Honey oak? Oh, you mean the fruitwood cabinets?
0: The fruitwood, yeah. Yeah.
23: No, I don't think the orange that no. Orange stain is not going to come back.
0: Not quite. What about you touched on in the last segment about islands? Are we seeing with cabinets people varying colors between islands and overall kitchen cabinets?
23: Yeah, definitely. Especially if your kitchen has enough size to it, you know. If you get up to that medium-sized kitchen, I think it starts giving you more options like this. If you do it on too small a kitchen, maybe it can look a little gimmicky. You know, like we're trying to get too much into that smaller kitchen. So that being said, I'm going to go back and look at a design and go, oh, I like that. And it's, you know, there are no rules, it seems like now. But yeah, I do think when you've got a bigger bank of cabinets and just having all the same, it can add a lot of personality to that kitchen if you vary it up with the island.
0: What about countertops? Quartz has got to still be king, isn't it?
23: Quartz is king. I am curious if I don't think marble is going to make a comeback because of the cost of it, basically. And plus, the quartz people have gotten really smart. The popular quartzes right now are those lighter ones that look like marble. You just get a better top. You know, you get more durable. Last longer, easier to work with, doesn't stain, all that stuff, and is a lot less money. But I'm noticing marble's coming back in some of our tiles, believe it or not. So
0: oh, really?
23: It is a really distinct look. There's something about real marble that I love, I like. We just did a very big remodel on the west side. It's finished up, and one of the last things was there was a fireplace around. Actually, a homeowner built it, did a really nice job. They installed it, but we did the tile around it and finished around it. And it was kind of like they wanted to have a touch on their house, which was awesome. But we did marble around it. And we've had a couple in the past 6 months where we've used marble. And I am curious if that's going to make a little inroad.
0: Well, that's very cool. And you mentioned, too, using it for tiles as using marble tiles. I've got to guess, too. I know that there are obviously marble's a great stone, but there are some things when it comes to countertops and other things that can be make it a little uneasy why people would be choosing quartz, just because it's a little more durable, a little more forgiving for a kitchen environment, especially for
23: countertops. I mean marble is not just expensive, it is kind of hard to work with. It's more brittle, it's harder to cut. When we work with marble, we figure our fudge factor higher because we know we're going to break some. We're going to have some splits. But again, if you're looking for a certain look, you can only get it with marble.
0: You see any countertops that are concrete? Do we see much of that? Or is that more something that's just on the shelves?
23: Well, yeah. We do see some of the flipper type places, or when homeowners have tried it. Generally, it hasn't worked out too well for them. It's not that you can't do it. I've got a friend, Sean. This guy is like the premier person to do this in the Midwest, might be the country. But it's more expensive than quartz, probably double the cost of quartz to do a polished concrete top that's really done well, like the way it's supposed to be done. You can do, there's YouTube showing people pouring stuff in the molds. And I'm not saying it can't work. I'm sure there's sure. people that made it work. I'm not going to try it myself, I guess. I like the other products. I like the look of it. And quartz people have come out with some looks that will give you that industrial look. Or almost there. They're like 80% of the way there in a much more durable, dependable top. But yeah,
22: I was gonna say, of course they did. No, yeah. I just think the quartz people don't. They do everything.
23: They're just smarter than all of us.
22: they are ahead of the. And again, and for very good reason why it's so wildly popular. 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
22: 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That number 636 Edge, talking about some of the kitchen trends we are seeing, and Mike is seeing around Madison, around Dane County, and some of the stuff across the country as well. We left off talking about countertops and some of those options. You had mentioned flooring, and that wood floors are making a comeback, one, for just like with quartz, for very good reason, but I've got to guess, two, for you, this has got to be one of the greatest things ever.
23: It is. Yeah, I mean, so we do I'm sure heard of laminate flooring, right?
22: Yep. Oh, yeah.
23: Like, and for so long, laminate was kind of this, it got used a lot in remodels because people could snap it together, and there's tons of YouTubes explaining how. And builders would do it because it was a cheaper flooring, met the budget price point. But it's a plastic laminate. It's an oil-based product, not just in Madison, but around the country. I mean, I think anybody... It doesn't matter what your politics are, would choose a greener product. They want a product that is better quality and last a long time. Those products are, you know, 8 to 10, 12-year products. We're refinishing wood floors from 100 years ago that still have a lot of life in them. Like, I don't know, they could maybe go another 100 years. Who knows, you know? I think that says green to everybody. Plus, wood has a warmth to it and a feel that manufactured products just don't have.
22: And with that, you know, the wood flooring is. I think people sometimes wonder is. So I have a newer house, maybe can I do wood? You guys can definitely do installation on that too, can't you?
23: We do. We went from maybe 3-4 years ago, doing one every month or every couple months or every 3 months, to now it's like maybe 2 or 3 a month, where we're. Either refinishing and adding on or replacing parts or doing new stuff. And so there's a lot of cool products out there for new stuff. On the replacement, on old stuff, or bumping into old floors, you know, usually we use a product that was made pretty much how it was made 100 years ago. So, I think the end product is a little better because we got better equipment, better products to finish things with. But that's a very, very fun thing for us.
22: Before we head out, because I love talking about different tech and different organizational stuff, is maximizing space in kitchens is what, and understanding that, as you mentioned, you know, started this conversation talking about opening areas up and really kind of doing that stuff. Having cabinets and that are well designed, well organized, these are great benefits too for folks, aren't they?
23: They are, and I think what you're talking about is some of that. I call it the aftermarket stuff.
22: Yes.
23: You can put in cabinets that organizes
22: yes.
23: things. And it's funny how the trend goes. Do you remember maybe 2-3 years ago they were showing big drawer cabinets where people were putting their dishes down low?
22: Yes,
23: they would have pegs and things.
22: I do remember those.
23: Now about a third of our kitchens have those. By the way, it was just something that took a little while to get here to the Midwest, mm-hmm. but. I find that stuff super interesting. We have kitchens that we design now that every cabinet has some kind of organizational feature, whether it's for the pots and pans, silverware, glass, I don't know what, everything. You know, it's got something that makes it work a little better for somebody.
22: Just some of that too, and just one last thing on that, as you mentioned, you know, the plates and stuff in the drawer, is some of that too that, you know, the cabinetry that's available now, I mean, I'm assuming... well-built, well-constructed, especially think about how often you're reaching for a plate. You want to make sure that it's good, solid stuff. And, of course, the weight of everything in there and being able to pull it all the way out. You really want a high-quality cabinet with that.
23: Right. Quality cabinet and the drawer glides need to be upgraded for those things. And so we do that stuff. We are making a little change in our cabinetry. We're in the process. We're not letting go of Welborn Forest. We're still using them. But we found an in-state option that's up past Wausau. I didn't think there was really anything past Wausau, but it turns out there's a great cabinet country up there. But yeah, there's a little draw for us to buy in-state. I mean, that I'm not going to lie. That was something that was attractive. Mm-hmm. It's a little easier to upgrade things like that, and that's why the reason I'm bringing it up. They do all the same things, similar product. Like they accommodate my deal where I don't love the particle board, so most things are plywood. Good glides, all that full extension, heavy duty stuff. Really made really well, and so we're hoping this is a good change for us. We're going to divert some of our kitchens over that, and we just ordered some of our first ones. Ooh. So been to their plant, was really impressed. It's very cool to see manufacturing happening close to home.
22: That is really cool, especially an in-state provider. And the other thing that you mentioned there was about some of the materials used. And as homeowners, I know one of the things you talk about is when you get a new car, every new car is great, has a new car smell. It's really about how's it going to hold up and how is it going to last when it comes to a kitchen remodel and like cabinets specifically. All cabinets, new ones, are going to look great. The question is how well are they going to hold up? And having those, you know, having the plywood over particle board and those type of things really as a homeowner are huge benefits. But think about doing that remodel. Mike would love to talk to you. I can just pick up the phone, give him a call right now, 608-636-3343. That number is 636-EDGE. 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
4: A possible deal? I'm Paul Stevens. Fox News. American and Iranian officials have reportedly made, quote, significant progress, unquote, on coming to a deal to end the current military conflict in Iran. At the White House, Fox's Rich Edson.
5: Senior administration official says the two sides are about 80 to 85% of the way there. Iranian Foreign Minister Abbas Araghchi writes a deal, quote, has never been closer. Pending its finalization, the media should refrain from entering speculation about its content. Specifics are unclear, though a senior administration official suggested an initial phase would extend the ceasefire for 60 days when Iran would reopen the Strait of Hormuz, agree to dismantle its nuclear material and ship it out of the country, and end its support for terrorist groups across the region. If Iran hits certain performance metrics, then it could receive access to billions in frozen assets.
4: Now, that deal could be signed and sealed within days. A ceasefire was agreed in mid-April, but the two sides have since exchanged intermittent fire. Strikes again escalating this week, even as diplomacy inched forward. House lawmakers went home this past Thursday for a week-long break, letting a key part of an intelligence tool lapse after both chambers did not extend FISA Section 702.
7: Both the House and Senate failed to extend a program allowing for the warrantless surveillance of foreign targets after Democrats, like Virginia Senator Mark Warner, said they couldn't abide by the president's Housing Finance Agency director, Bill Pulte, being selected as director of national intelligence.
24: And put a political hack into one of our most critical national security positions.
7: But President Trump then announced he was selecting the U.S. attorney in Manhattan for the role, saying Pulte would only be there temporarily.
25: Running it for a short while we get a very talented person, Jake Layton, in. As you know, Jake Layton's an incredible talent.
7: As far as when they could vote again on FISA, the House is not back in session until June 23rd. Jessica Rosenthal, Fox News.
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26: Good morning. Sunny skies today. A chance for storms later on. I'm Robin Colbert, WIBA News. A report of shots fired on State Street overnight. Dane County Dispatch says no injuries were reported and that a person was taken into custody. A 77-year-old man was killed in a rollover crash this week in Lafayette County. This happened late Thursday afternoon on Highway 23 in the town of Willow Springs. Police say Lawrence Wiedig's truck went off the road road and into a ditch. MedFlight took Wiedig to UW Hospital here in Madison, where he died of his injuries. Wiedig was from Darlington. Authorities have identified the bicyclist who was killed after being struck by a pickup truck in Stoughton this week. He was 74-year-old Glenn Van Rossum of Stoughton. This accident happened on Tuesday night on North Page Street. The driver of the truck, 60-year-old Blas Orbina, is jailed on a pending charge of homicide by intoxicated use of a motor vehicle. A not guilty plea from a Madison man accused of killing a construction worker in a hit and run on the city's east side. 42-year-old Michael Martin was in court yesterday on charges of hit and run causing death and an OWI-related homicide charge. In late April, police say Martin struck and killed 23-year-old Carlos Lopez, who was putting out construction cones on South Stoughton Road. Witnesses told police Martin's van drove through a line of construction cones and did not stop. In sports, at AmFam Field, the Miz on fire last night as the Brewers beat the Phillies 6-0.
6: He's done it! A complete game shutout for Jacob Mizorowski, and he strikes out 15.
26: Mizorowski also threw the fastest pitch ever tracked by a starting pitcher. Game 2's tonight. Our 27 Storm Track forecast is up next.
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9: After seeing mostly sunny skies and reaching a high of 81, we are tracking chances of showers and storms this afternoon. Some could be severe, that will go throughout tonight. And our Sunday will be sunny and much cooler, a high of only 68. With your 27 Storm Track forecast, I'm meteorologist Tanner Blonke.
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12: 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If you're between the ages of 60 and 67, if you've saved $1 million or more for retirement, if you're serious about protecting your income, minimizing your taxes, and avoiding irreversible financial mistakes, today's show's for you. Because today we're going to be talking about Social Security. And I want to start by saying something that might actually surprise you. Social Security is one of the most misunderstood and most dangerous decisions in retirement planning. Not because it's bad, not because it's going away, but because small mistakes compound for the rest of your life. And yet most people make Social Security decisions based on what a friend did, what a coworker did, what felt right maybe at the time, or what the Social Security office told them they could do, not what they should do. You see, that's one of the problems. The Social Security Administration, they can print out your numbers. They can be like, here's what you're eligible for, depending on when you claim. But they can't actually give you advice on what you should do for your specific circumstances. And that's a problem because Social Security is not just a check. It's not a side benefit. It's not something you figure out later. It is inflation-adjusted income that you can't outlive. And when coordinated properly, it can become the foundation of a confident retirement. When done poorly, it quietly undermines everything else. So the real fear retirees don't say out loud. In our office, people rarely say, Michael, I'm worried about Social Security. What they actually say is, I just don't want to make a mistake. They're worried about claiming too early, paying unnecessary taxes, running out of income later in life, or finding out maybe 10 years from now that one decision cost them far more than they realized. And here's what I've learned after doing this for the last 26 years of working with retirees. The fear isn't about money. The fear is about permanence. Because once you turn Social Security on, most decisions are locked in. There's very few do-overs. And for married couples, one bad decision doesn't just affect one person. It affects both spouses, often for decades. So let me give you an example. Mike, we just did what everyone else did. Let me introduce you to Bill and Sue. Bill and Sue are in their early 60s. They've saved a little over about $1.2 million.
13: They're conservative investors. They've done things the right way. When they came to our office, Bill said something I hear all the time. We're just going to file at 62. That's what our friends did. Nothing reckless, nothing irresponsible, just default behavior. But when we slowed things down, ran a coordinated spousal Social Security analysis, here's what we found. Yes, claiming early gave them income now, but lower income for the rest of their life. It increased the taxation of their Social Security. It reduced the survivor benefits Sue would receive if Bill passed first. And it forced them to draw more aggressively from their IRAs because of the lower Social Security benefit, pushing them into higher tax brackets later. So by delaying coordinating their strategy instead, they created higher income later from Social Security, lower lifetime of taxes, and significantly more protection for the surviving spouse. Same assets, same Social Security system, just a very different outcome. And this is where most retirees go wrong, because there's a big misconception about Social Security. One of the most dangerous myths out there is that Social Security is simple. It's not. You have multiple claiming ages, spousal coordination rules, survivor benefits, earnings tests, taxation thresholds, Medicare premium interactions, and permanent reductions or increases depending on the timing you choose. And yet most people just kind of treat it like flipping a switch. And that's why we say Social Security is just too important for guesswork. So a lot of people will ask, is Social Security going to be there? Let's address the elephant in the room. People constantly ask, is Social Security going bankrupt? Should I take it early before it runs out? Now, here's the reality. For current near retirees, benefits are not likely to disappear. Yes, the trust fund is expected to be drawn down over time. I think right now the latest numbers are if they don't make any significant changes by 2034, they'll only be able to pay out 80% of the benefits. That's true, but I also read a recent article from Morningstar that also showed that in the event that they went down to 70%, it would still last about 99 years because it's a pay-as-you-go system. Yes, reforms are very likely to happen, but historically, changes affect future workers, not people already in or near retirement. So the better question isn't, will it be there? The better question for you, if you're nearing retirement, if you're over 50 years old, is how do I use it wisely? Because even if benefits were reduced in the future, claiming early locks in lower benefits forever. And those reductions get magnified by inflation adjustments. Because Social Security is inflation-protected income. And this is critical. Social Security is one of the few sources of income in retirement that adjusts for inflation, lasts as long as you live, and isn't tied to stock market performance. That makes it incredibly valuable, but only if you maximize it within the context of your personal plan. So why is claiming Social Security so tempting yet so risky? Claiming at 62 feels good, right? You get a check, mailbox money. You feel like you've won. You've been paying in all these years and now they're finally getting something out of it. And maybe you're worried about the future, about the markets, future about Social Security. But here's what most people don't fully internalize. Claiming early means permanently lower income. Cost of living adjustments are applied to a smaller base. So as an example, if Social Security says, hey, next year the cost of living adjustment is 2.8%, that means that your check's going to go up 2.8%. But 2.8% of how big of a check? The larger the check, the larger the real dollar increase. Claiming early means that survivor benefits are reduced. What does that mean? That means that if you're married and your spouse passes away and they were the higher earner of the two, you would lose your benefit and step into the higher earner spouse's benefit. So 100% of that benefit, if it was more than your benefit. Why is that important? Well, with survivor benefits, that can give you an increase in income, more than what your normal Social Security retirement benefit would be. The problem is you lose yours in the process. So when we're doing planning, one of the things that we ask is, hey, if one of you isn't here tomorrow, does the plan still work? Does our Social Security plan still work? Does our income plan still work? Does our lifestyle plan still work? In addition, taxes and Medicare premiums can take a bigger bite later as well. Taxes, we know over time, are going to go up, and your Medicare premiums creep up every single year. So they give you a raise of a few dollars. And guess what? They also increase the cost of Medicare. And once you live into your late 70s or 80s, which many healthy retirees do, the math often works against early claiming. Now, I'll give you an example of a client that said, I didn't think I'd live this long. We worked with a widowed client named Janet. Janet claimed Social Security early because her parents had passed young. She needed income now, and she didn't expect a long retirement. Everybody in her family had passed away before 70, and here she was, 62, knocking on the door of taking Social Security. So she turned on the income now, and she was worried, well, you know, I may not be here long enough. Well, fast forward 20 years. She's still with us. She's in her early 80s. She's healthy. She's active. And now Social Security is her primary income source. And she told us, if I'd known I'd live this long, I would have made a very different decision. That's not regret. It's just reality. Longevity changes everything. So here's the big idea we'll keep coming back to today. Clarity about how this impacts you beats guessing, especially with Social Security. So in the next segment, we're going to talk about when to claim Social Security, why timing matters more than most people realize, and how Social Security interacts with taxes and retirement income planning in ways that often surprise people. Because Social Security isn't just about getting paid, it's about keeping what you receive. 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
0: 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In the first segment, we talked about why Social Security is just too important for guesswork, how small decisions can often quietly compound for the rest of your life, and why doing what everyone else did is often the most expensive strategy at all. Now, in this segment, we're going to focus on one of the most misunderstood and emotionally charged questions in retirement planning. When should I apply for Social Security? Because this decision isn't just about math. It's about confidence versus anxiety, income today versus security later, and making sure your retirement plan still works if you live longer than expected, which for many retirees is exactly what happens. So why does this decision feel so hard? Claiming Social Security feels like standing in a fork in the road. On one side, claim early, get income now, stop worrying about missing out. On the other fork, delay benefits, get larger checks later, and hope the numbers work out. And the mistake many retirees make is assuming this is a one-dimensional decision. It's not. Because Social Security claiming age affects your lifetime income, right? Add up all those checks, the smaller ones you got for longer or the bigger ones you had later, the taxation of your benefits. It affects how much you must withdraw from your IRAs and 401ks, your retirement accounts. How you claim Social Security could impact your Medicare premiums. And most critically for couples, the income a surviving spouse lives on can be impacted by this decision as well. Yet most people reduce it just to one question. When do I break even? And that's a dangerous oversimplification. So the break even trap that most people have here, you probably heard this before. If I wait until 70, I don't even break even until I'm in my 80s. And that may be true mathematically, but it does miss the bigger picture. Because retirement planning, it's not about maximizing the total dollars received, because none of us know when we're going to die. It's about maximizing reliable income, minimizing your risk along the way, and ensuring that the plan still works under real-world conditions. Not just some Monte Carlo simulator, but in the real world, does the plan work? Break-even analysis ignores taxes. Break-even analysis ignores the market volatility on your other investments. Break-even analysis ignores your longevity risk. The longer we all live, the more likely that inflation is going to rise and fall. Interest rates are going to rise and fall. Markets are going to rise and fall. Healthcare events are going to get any better. That's longevity risk. Longevity risk is a risk multiplier. What about our survivor income needs? And what about just inflation and the cost of living over longer periods of time? If you're retiring in your early 60s, you may have another 30 years ahead of you in retirement. In other words, it looks good on a spreadsheet for a break-even analysis, but it often fails in the real life. So let me give you an example. They thought the break-even was the answer. Let me tell you about Tom and Linda. Tom was 66. Linda was 64. They had about $1.4 million saved. Tom came in convinced he had it figured out. He said, Mike, I ran the numbers. I put a spreadsheet together. If I wait until 70, I don't break even until I'm 82. So I'm just going to take it at 66. But when we dug deeper, here's what the break-even analysis didn't show. Claiming early forced larger IRA withdrawals earlier. Those withdrawals pushed them into higher tax brackets. The higher income triggered higher Medicare premiums. And if Tom passed first, Linda's survivor benefit would be permanently reduced. When we modeled the full retirement income system, we still got them retired early. We just delayed holding off on Social Security and utilizing some of the other assets for income and delaying the benefits. It reduced lifetime taxes, increased the guaranteed income later from Social Security, and significantly improved Linda's long-term financial security because she could count on a larger Social Security check if something happened to him. Same Social Security, different lens. Now, let me tell you why delaying benefits can be so powerful. Let's talk about what actually happens when you delay your Social Security. Now, let me say this before I talk about why delaying benefits can be so powerful. In our practice, practically every day, we give recommendations that individuals should take their Social Security early because they've been such good savers. They've got a million, 2 million, 3 million, 5 million saved up, that Social Security is going to be such a smaller part of their overall household income
13: it's not material to the success of their plan. But for clients that may have saved $500,000, $750,000, maybe $1 million or less, Social Security many times is going to be 50 to 60% of their retirement income, in which case we want to know the optimal scenario on when we claim Social Security. Should we take it early to get more checks, smaller checks? What's our break-even analysis like we just talked about? Can I make up the difference for our income needs with other assets that I have? This isn't a show today about, hey, everybody should delay taking Social Security. We're just showing you what the math many times shows you, but it is going to be based on your specific circumstances. So let's talk about what actually happens when you delay Social Security. For every year you delay past your full retirement age, what they call FRA, your benefit grows by an extra 8% per year. So if 66 was your full retirement age and you waited just till 67, you would get an 8% growth on that original benefit. And that's every single year you wait. So if 66 is your full retirement age and you wait until 70, because that's the last that it keeps growing, you would get an extra 32% or a third more of a check. And once again, the cost of living adjustment is going to be applied to that larger check too. So your benefit grows by 8% for every year after your full retirement age. Those increases are permanent and future cost of living adjustments apply to a larger base of income. That's not just growth. That's an inflation-adjusted compounding income growth. And for married couples, the higher earner's decision often determines the size of the survivor benefit and the financial stability of the surviving spouse. And I hate to tell you, fellas, we tend to go first. So this is why we often say for couples, Social Security is as much of an estate planning decision as it is an income decision. And some of you out there will say, but what if I need the income? This is where fear enters the picture. Many people say, I'd love to delay, but I need the income now. And sometimes that's true. But more often than not, it's not a need. You don't need the income now. It's actually a coordination problem. Because the question isn't, do I need income? The question really is, where should that income come from? And this is where at Crystal Lake Tax and Financial, we do tax-focused retirement planning, and it becomes critical. So let me give you an option here. It happens every day for us. We didn't realize we had options. We worked with Gary and Susan, both in their early 60s. Gary wanted to claim Social Security immediately at 62 because he had just retired. The paycheck had stopped, and psychologically, he wanted some income replaced. But when we reviewed their situation, here's what we saw. Substantial after-tax savings. They've been really good savers in their IRAs and 401ks. Large IRAs that eventually in their 70s would wind up creating some tax problems. And Social Security that would be heavily taxed if they did claim early. So instead of turning Social Security on right away, instead we actually put a full plan together. We call ours the Retirement Success Blueprint. That coordinated the withdrawals from different accounts, reduced future required minimum distributions, therefore reducing a lifetime of taxes. And by delaying Social Security, we created a larger income, inflation-adjusted income later. So Susan said something that stuck with me. She said, we didn't realize delaying Social Security didn't mean delaying retirement. And that's the difference between guessing and planning. That's what we do at Crystal Lake Tax and Financial. Put the plan, let the plan drive the outcomes. Because in retirement, income is the outcome. But too many people are making the mistake of saying that I've got to turn on Social Security just because I retired. Or I can't retire because I'm not ready to turn on Social Security yet. I don't leave all that money on the table. Well, if you've been a diligent saver, if we know how much income we need to recreate when the paycheck stops, Social Security is just one of the many tools that we will utilize to make that happen. So now let's talk about the hidden tax problem with Social Security. I want to talk about something that surprises almost everyone. Social Security, for many of you, can be taxable, and not just a little. Depending on the other income that's going to hit your tax return, interest, dividends, capital gains, withdrawals from retirement accounts, up to 85% of your Social Security benefit could be subject to taxation. And those tax thresholds have not been meaningfully adjusted for inflation in decades. So what does this mean in practice? The more income you have on your tax return, especially if it's from IRAs and 401ks, the more likely that a large portion of your Social Security is going to be taxed. Up to 85% of your Social Security can be subject to tax. And here's the kicker. Many retirees unintentionally turn Social Security into a tax amplifier. So here's from clients here. We thought tax-free meant tax-free. So a couple came in, let's call them Bob and Karen. Bob said, we thought Social Security was tax-free. We've been paying taxes into it. We thought it was tax-free. Nobody told us otherwise. So they were shocked to learn that their provisional income triggered taxation. Provisional income just means what other income is on your tax return, because that's what's going to dictate how much of your Social Security gets taxed. Their IRA withdrawals that they took to supplement their income caused up to 85% of their Social Security benefits to be taxed. And their Medicare premiums increased as a result, too, based on something that they call IRMA, Income-Related Monthly Medical Adjustment Amount. So once we coordinated their Roth strategies, some Roth conversions to minimize future taxation, the withdrawing sequence, what different accounts were we pulling levers from to get the different income and with the different tax rules, and we applied a Social Security timing strategy, they dramatically reduced their taxes, not just once, but year after year. That is why we say that there are two systems in this country for taxation, one for the informed and one for the uninformed. Folks, we want our clients, the people we work with, to be one of the informed. It's why we have a tax practice in-house. So let's talk about why timing and taxes have to be planned together. You see, Social Security decisions don't just exist in a vacuum. They must be coordinated with IRA distributions, 401k distributions, Roth conversions, your Medicare planning, survivor benefits if you're married, and long-term sustainability to make sure that the income, both Social Security and personal income, is going to last as long as you do. Because as we always say, in retirement, income is the outcome. If you separate these decisions like many people do, they look at their IRAs in a vacuum. They look at when they claim Social Security in a vacuum. They decide year by year if they should do a Roth conversion or not. They don't really pay attention to Medicare until they get a letter saying that they owe more. They just take money out of their accounts rather than have a coordinated income plan. If you separate these decisions, you increase your risk. If you integrate them, you gain control. So let's reconnect the big idea of today's show. Clarity beats guessing, especially with Social Security and retirement income planning, because the cost of guessing doesn't show up right away. It shows up in higher taxes. It shows up in reduced survivor income later. It shows up in unnecessary stress, and it shows up in giving you fewer options later. There's no reset button. 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
1: 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In the first two segments, we talked about why Social Security is too important for guesswork, when claiming decisions matter more than most people realize, and how timing, taxes, and coordination can quietly add or subtract hundreds of thousands of dollars over your retirement. Now, in this final segment, we're going to zoom out a little bit. Because you see, Social Security is not meant to stand alone. It's meant to work as part of a system. And when that system is designed correctly, retirement feels calmer, more predictable, far less stressful, even when markets are volatile. So here's what the real goal of retirement planning is. Most people believe retirement planning is about growing your money. But once you reach retirement, the goals change. The real goal becomes turning what you've saved into income that you can rely on without taking unnecessary risk or overpaying in taxes. And this is where many retirees struggle, because the strategies that worked during your accumulation, while you were working, when you were saving, dollar cost averaging, you got a paycheck, just stick the rest of the money in the 401k. It don't always work during the distribution phase. Because see, the riskiest time for your money, and this is what surprises people, that the riskiest time for your money is not when you're 85 or 90. If the stock market crashes and you're 90 years old, guess what? You're probably going to be okay. But if you're taking too much risk and you're approaching 60, just a couple years away from retirement, or you're already in retirement, that can change your entire lifestyle. Why? Because that's when you're transitioning from work to retirement. The paycheck's going away. Your income sources are changing. This is the first time in your life where you're going to be able to control the amount of taxes that you pay based on where you source your income. When you claim Social Security, like we're talking about today, are you taking money out of the tax-free Roths if you have one? Are you taking it out of the tax-deferred IRAs and 401ks? Are you spending some of your savings or your non-retirement dollars? It's also when your Social Security decisions are getting locked in. Are you going to delay? Are you going to start early? Are you going to take less? Are you going to wait for more? And market volatility can permanently damage income if your withdrawals are mismanaged. And that is why Social Security timing and retirement income planning have to work together. I want to give you an example here. Clients thought the market would just cooperate. We work with Steve and Mary, both recently retired. They both saved about $1.6 million. Felt very confident. Steve said, "We've always invested for growth. The market always comes back." And he wasn't wrong historically. Over the very long term, the market does come back. But the problem wasn't the market. The problem was withdrawals. When we modeled their plan, market downturns early in retirement, the market dropped in the first couple of years of retirement, it created significant risk. They would have to sell more and more assets just to get the same level of income, which would permanently reduce future growth. And Social Security claiming early increased pressure on the portfolio because they were getting less in Social Security by claiming early. And if they did that, then they were going to take out more out of their portfolio to make up for it. That's why if the market rolled over, it just compounded the bad decisions. And here's what I mean by that. Let's say in this example, you've got $1 million and the market goes up 20%. And you're a gross cheerleader, rah, rah, right? Stock market. It goes up to 20%. So now you're at $1.2 million. Okay, if you were retired, let's say you needed $50,000 a year of income, 5% return off of that $1 million for income purposes. Well, if you were in a very growth-heavy investment, it grew to $1.2 million, but now you get to sell $50,000 of shares to get your income. So now you're at $1.150 million. Just took the $50,000 out that you needed, and you know you still got that, but you also own less shares. Yes, they're more valuable shares, but you own less of them. Now, let's say anything that goes up 20, we know can go down 20%. So let's say that $1 million first year retirement instead goes down 20%. Now you're down to $800,000. But what do you need? You need the $50,000 for your income. So now you're down to $750. The market dropped 20, you dropped 25%. The 5% you needed for income off of the million in addition to the $200,000 that the market took. Now, we know 10, 20 years from now, you're going to be fine. It's going to grow back. But here's the thing. What do you also need in year two?

0: $50,000 of income, because that's the amount you said you needed off that $1 million portfolio that's got to pay the bills every year to help supplement Social Security. But now you're down to $750. So even if the market goes up, is it going to replace 100% of everything that lost in that 1 year? And oh, by the way, you're taking $50,000 off the $750. You're no longer taking a 5% withdrawal rate. You're actually taking about a 7, almost 8% withdrawal rate now, because you're taking $50,000 off of $750,000. And folks, that is how you slowly grow broke. That is why something like the 4% rule is just a rule of thumb. It can't guarantee you any success as far as your bills. 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If you have $1 million and you need $50,000 of income, or you have $2 million, you need $100,000 of extra income, let's get the 5% in the form of interest and dividends off of our investments. Doesn't mean you're not in the market. You still may have growth investments. You still may be getting dividends off your stock as part of your income and have bonds and real estate and business development companies and alternative investments. It's not about the tools, folks. If you know you need $50,000 off $1 million, that's a 5% income return you need whether the market goes up or down. So in that instance, what if your portfolio was cash flowing $50,000? Meaning an interest in dividends from your stocks and your bonds and your other all investments, you could count on that $50,000 coming in to spend whether it went up or down 10% or 20%. The cash flow would stay the same. In our practice, we call that eat the eggs, not the chickens. The eggs are the cash flow, the interest, the dividends off of your investments that are going to come in independent of market conditions. The chickens are your principal. If you never eat the chickens, guess what? You're always going to have income. Folks, that's the best way for you to get income in retirement off of your portfolio and still participate in some of the upside of the market. So in this case with Steve and Mary, we restructured their income plan. We gave Social Security to provide a stronger income floor. We guaranteed income sources that reduce stress on their investments by having consistent income. And their portfolio was allowed to recover instead of being cannibalized when the market went down, because we didn't need to sell shares to generate income. And Mary summed it up perfectly. She said, "I finally feel like we're living on income, not just hoping the market behaves. Eat the eggs, not the chickens." And that brings us to one of the core principles we talk about here every week at Crystal Lake Tax and Financial and on the Retirement Success Blueprint Radio Show here. Eat the eggs, not the chickens. Your retirement assets are the chickens. The income they produce is the eggs. When markets are down and you're forced to sell assets to pay bills to generate income, that's not income. You're eating chickens. You're selling off shares. They can't grow. You've just eaten them. And when these chickens are gone, they can't produce eggs anymore. Social Security also plays a critical role here because it provides predictable income, inflation adjustments, and income that doesn't depend on market performance. And that allows the rest of your plan to breathe. If you've got Social Security coming in, you got income coming in off your portfolio, the income is relatively predictable. You're going to get a rising income over time, especially if you have some market-based investments in there, even if it's dividend payers. And the income doesn't depend on market performance. If you're traveling over in Europe, you're in Greece on vacation and the market tanks, you don't have to come home early. You don't have to stare at the screen wondering what's happened. If your income's coming from cash flow, enjoy your vacation. Enjoy your time with the kids, the grandkids, or wherever you're spending it, because income is the outcome. So guaranteed income or just sustainable income can change everything. Retirees don't fear market volatility. They fear uncertainty. Uncertainty about whether their income is going to last as long as they do, whether they're withdrawing too much, whether one bad year could change everything, especially early in retirement. You get guaranteed income sources like Social Security that reduce uncertainty, or sustainable income sources like dividends from stocks, interest from bonds, dividends from real estate trusts, alternative investments, business development companies, a variety of different tools that are out there, all designed to kick in 5, 6, 7, 8% plus income. And when coordinated correctly, they create a floor under your lifestyle. They reduce your reliance on having to withdraw from your portfolio because you're just squeezing out the cash flow. You're not selling shares. And that's going to increase your confidence, not just your returns, but your confidence, because you'll stick with that portfolio knowing that your income's not impacted. And I want to give you an example of a client that just says, I sleep better now. We work with a client named Ron, single, age 67. Ron told us, I don't mind market swings. I mind not knowing if I'm okay. So after coordinating his social security timing, his withdrawal strategy, and tax-efficient income sources, Ron said something we hear often. I sleep better now. Not because I have more money, because I have more certainty. That's retirement done right. Now, one of the forgotten pieces is spousal and survivor planning. So we're talking about Social Security today. We're talking about retirement income planning. For married couples, this is critical. The income both spouses live on is a big part of the Social Security decisions determine the income that you live on and the income the surviving spouse lives on alone. So too many plans assume both spouses are healthy. Both live long lives. Nothing unexpected happens. But good planning prepares for reality. In many cases, maximizing the higher earner's benefit is going to increase the survivor income, reduce future financial stress, and protect the spouse who may live longer. Let me give you an example. Client said, I'm glad we planned for this. We work with Don and Carol. Don was a higher earner. Carol was younger. They delayed Don's Social Security, even though it meant patience. Years later, Don passed away unexpectedly. Carol later told us, I'm heartbroken, but I'm grateful we planned because I don't worry about money. That's not just planning. That's love expressed through preparation. That is the whole point on here. Plan A is, hey, you're both here today. It all works. Plan B is, if one of you don't wake up tomorrow, does the plan still work? You've got to run it through that filter. So folks, Social Security is the anchor. It's not the whole boat. Social Security alone is rarely enough for most people. But when you coordinate it with your pensions, your IRAs, your 401ks, proactive tax planning, like we do at Crystal Lake Tax and Financial and Risk Management, it becomes the anchor that keeps everything stable. Without coordination, even strong portfolios can feel fragile. So guessing is the real enemy here. Let's bring this full circle. The biggest threat to your retirement isn't market volatility, interest rates, or headlines. It's guessing. Guessing when to claim Social Security, guessing how much is safe to withdraw, guessing which accounts you pull money from and how that impacts your taxes. And taxes affect everything. And the cost of guessing is rarely obvious up front. It shows up slowly, year after year. So your retirement should feel confident. It should feel predictable, especially on the income side. And it should feel intentional. Retirement should not feel stressful or reactive or uncertain. And Social Security is too important to leave to chance. Now, if today's show raised some questions for you, that's a good thing. Because the right next step isn't guessing. It's getting clarity. It's why we offer a complimentary 15-minute strategy call. 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And that applies to whether you've already applied or whether you're just thinking about it. Identify potential tax and claiming mistakes that might be lurking out there. And determine whether your current strategy, your current retirement income and proactive tax strategy truly supports the retirement you want. Now, here's the thing. If you're sitting there being like, Mike, I don't have a plan. 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Now, before we wrap up here, let's decide one more thing. We're going to go through a couple little listener scenarios here that were emailed into us. So here is some of our mailbag questions. So the first question is, Mike, I don't like my 401k investment options, especially with what's going on in the market right now. I'm getting close to retirement, but my company says I'm not eligible to roll out the money unless I retire. But I hear people talking all the time, including on your show, about rolling over your 401k to an IRA while you're still working. How does this work? Oh, that's a great question, Mark. What he's referring to is something that's called an in-service rollover. So let me break those words down. In-service means you're still working for the same company. You have to be over 59 and a half in order to qualify. But an in-service rollover essentially lets you say, let's say you got $1 million in your 401k, you're a few years away from retirement or knocking on the door of retirement, and you just want more conservative options or the things that we talk about getting cash flow and income off your investments, or at least positioning them to do that in the future, you kind of like those strategies. Well, the problem with the 401k is that you look at it and you might have 30 different mutual fund choices in there, and 26 of them are stock funds. You got your small caps, your emerging markets, your mid caps, your large caps, your S&P and all that. And there's nothing wrong with any of those options if you're 20, 30, 40, maybe early 50s. Why? Because those are all growth-based options. So what happened when you think about a little history lesson here? If you go back to 2000, 2002, we had about a 50% market crash. You know, a lot of people were hurt, whether it was Enron and WorldCom and September 11th and the tech crash. A lot of people had company stock in there, so they got really hurt by that. Then you had 07 to 09, the financial crisis. The market dropped another 50%. So you had retirees, people approaching retirement that had these 30-ish mutual funds as available, and 26 of them were stock funds, and then maybe the other four were really kind of crappy bond funds. They really didn't have any place for safety. They didn't have any place to generate consistent income in the form of interest and dividends off of that. So if they wanted to reduce the risk and or increase their income, they couldn't do it within the 401k. So there was a lot of lawsuits out there against 401k providers and companies saying, you know, I lost half of my life savings just as is knocking on the door of retirement or in retirement because you didn't provide me other options. So they cut a deal with the Department of Labor and said, hey, if you're 59 and a half, you can do what's called an in-service rollover. So 59 and a half still working for the company. The in-service rollover is where you take a portion, usually whatever you're vested. So let's say you had that $1 million in the 401k, $950,000 is vested. $50,000, you know, is their match that you've got to keep for a couple of years or something like that. So you say, I'm going to continue to work there. But what I'm going to do now is I'm going to roll that $950,000 from my 401k into a traditional IRA. So an individual retirement account. You know, we use Charles Schwab and Fidelity as our custodians. So, you know, you take it out of your 401k, they send a check payable directly to your IRA, and then it's a non-taxable event. It's what you call a rollover. It's a non-taxable event because basically you didn't get the money. It went from a business retirement account like a 401k, a 403b, a 457, a thrift savings plan, you know, depending on what you work, that's your type of retirement plan, and then rolled it into an individual retirement account. So since you didn't technically spend any of that money, it's not taxable on the rollover. The in-service part means you're going to continue to work for that company. So you're going to continue to put new money in the 401k. And if your employer matches, you'll get the match on the new money. So nothing changes on new dollars going in. The in-service rollover just allows you the ability to take money from a plan that maybe doesn't fit what you need today, reduce the risk or increase the income, whatever you need to do, just have a different options available for investing purposes and work and get real financial advice. At Crystal Lake Tax and Financial, we do it all the time. Individuals say, hey, I may not retire for another few years, but I really like what you're talking about. I like the investment style. It just makes good old common sense. Eat the eggs, not the chickens. I want interest and dividends, you know, accumulating organically, growing in my accounts. I like dividend paying stocks. All of those kind of things make good old common sense for somebody who's in retirement or approaching retirement. So they want the advice. Under one roof, we've got not only collaborate with a legal team on the estate planning side, but we've got a CPA, an enrolled agent, a full tax team here, in addition to proactive tax planning, investment management, financial planning. So one hand knows what the other hand's doing. So that's what you're referring to. It's called an in-service rollover. If you want us to help you with it, just give us a call, 866-316-0822, or go to crystallaketax.com. We'll kind of tell you what the steps are in order to initiate that, or even if it just doesn't make sense for you. Take us up on that 15-minute strategy call, and we'll say, hey, what are you trying to do? Do you have any gaps in your plan? Does it make sense for you to even do an in-service rollover? And if it does, we'll be more than happy to help you, or at least answer your questions about how to facilitate that. So that was a great question. Appreciate that. Another one here is, Mike, I started taking Social Security as soon as I turned 62, which was 2 years ago, meaning they're 64. Was that a mistake? Should I have waited? It's kind of a very broad-based question, really about the topic that we were talking about on Social Security today. The honest answer is it depends. And I know everybody hates that one, but it depends primarily because depends on the other resources that you have. Let me give you an example. Let's say you took Social Security, it's paying you $3,000 a month. You took it early, so you were going to get four, but instead now it's paying you three because you took it 4 or 5 years early. That's $36,000 a year. But let's say you saved $1 million, and using our earlier example of eat the eggs, not the chickens, that you could consistently get $50,000 a year of cash flow off of that $1 million and get market growth and, you know, just keep chugging along, get a rising income over time. Well, between the $36,000 of Social Security, the $50,000 off the $1 million portfolio without touching principal, can, after taxes, can you live on $86,000? If you can, then it doesn't really matter if your Social Security break even was 76 or 82. Can you live the lifestyle and retirement you want without jeopardizing or causing financial harm for you or if you're married, your spouse, and your family later? Folks, that's what retirement planning is all about. It's not about how do I just get the most money. It's about retiring early while you still have your health with the amount of income that you need today, but provides a rising income to keep up with inflation. And if we could just pay our legal share of taxes and not tip the IRS in the process and have estate planning documents in place to leave the legacy that we want, that is good estate planning. 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
4: 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Rapper Cardi B, BTS, set to headline the massive two-night event in Las Vegas' T-Mobile Arena this September. The genre-blending lineup also includes Benson Boone, Goo Goo Dolls, Kenny Chesney, Lainey Wilson, Muse, Snoop Dogg, Weezer, and more.
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4: Steven Spielberg's Disclosure Day off to a great start at the box office. 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Internationally, the film has made around $6 million. New music from Olivia Rodrigo and Bebe Rexha streaming on New Music Friday. Olivia Rodrigo releasing her highly anticipated third studio album, You Seem Pretty Sad for a Girl So in Love. The project has 13 new songs, including Stupid Song and Less. In celebration, she took over iHeartRadio's studio for a You and Me Equals Advice Forever live relationship advice show. Meanwhile, Bebe Rexha releasing her new album, Dirty Blonde. BTS releasing their new song, Come Over. The song out to celebrate their 13th anniversary as a group. Can I come over? Over, over. That's entertainment. I'm Jennifer Bolsoni.

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1: Good morning. Sunny skies today. A chance for storms later on. I'm Robin Colbert, WIBA News. A report of shots fired on State Street overnight. Dane County Dispatch says no injuries were reported and that a person was taken into custody. A 77-year-old man was killed in a rollover crash this week in Lafayette County. This happened late Thursday afternoon on Highway 23 in the town of Willow Springs. Police say Lawrence Wiedig's truck went off the road and into a ditch. MedFlight took Wiedig to UW Hospital here in Madison, where he died of his injuries. Wiedig was from Darlington. Authorities have identified the bicyclist who was killed after being struck by a pickup truck in Stoughton this week. He was 74-year-old Glenn Van Rossum of Stoughton. This accident happened on Tuesday night on North Page Street. The driver of the truck, 60-year-old Blas Orbina, is jailed on a pending charge of homicide by intoxicated use of a motor vehicle. A not guilty plea from a Madison man accused of killing a construction worker in a hit and run on the city's east side. 42-year-old Michael Martin was in court yesterday on charges of hit and run causing death and an OWI-related homicide charge. In late April, police say Martin struck and killed 23-year-old Carlos Lopez, who was putting out construction cones on South Stoughton Road. Witnesses told police Martin's van drove through a line of construction cones and did not stop. In sports, at AmFam Field, the Miz on fire last night as the Brewers beat the Phillies 6-0.
2: He's done it! A complete game shutout for Jacob Mizorowski, and he strikes out 15.
1: Mizorowski also threw the fastest pitch ever tracked by a starting pitcher. Game 2's tonight. Our 27 Storm Track forecast is up next.
3: Peace. I'm Daria Albinger, Fox News. The war in Iran continues as the U.S. awaits a peace deal with the regime. The dialogue is expected to revolve around Tehran's nuclear program. Here's Fox's Rich Edson.
4: American and Iranian officials say they've made significant progress in negotiations on a ceasefire agreement. Senior administration official says the two sides are about 80 to 85% of the way there. Iranian Foreign Minister Abbas Araghchi writes a deal, quote, has never been closer. Pending its finalization, the media should refrain from entering speculation about its content. Specifics are unclear, though a senior administration official suggested an initial phase would extend the ceasefire for 60 days when Iran would reopen the Strait of Hormuz, agree to dismantle its nuclear material and ship it out of the country, and end its support for terrorist groups across the region. If Iran hits certain performance metrics, then it could receive access to billions in frozen assets.
3: Vice President Vance says Iran will receive no funds or cash signing a deal. The vice president adding they would have to meet their obligations before seeing any economic benefits. A key surveillance tool that would allow the U.S. to collect intelligence abroad has expired. Here's Fox's Chad Pergram in Washington.
5: Legal authority for the government's foremost intelligence gathering weapon to foil terrorism, FISA Section 702, expires. There's worry about unprecedented vulnerabilities this summer. A bipartisan coalition tanked an emergency FISA extension in Congress. FISA siphons the calls, emails, and texts of foreign intelligence targets. But a court ruling says the government can still track suspect communications, despite a lapse in the law. However, it's unclear if telecommunications companies will provide digital breadcrumbs to the government, lacking a congressional safeguard. Croner, the FISA expert, says people shouldn't worry now.
3: America is listening to Fox News.
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1: This is Handle on the Law, marginal legal advice. As you know, I love to talk about lawsuits. Having been a lawyer for decades and decades, I sort of keep up on lawsuits. Also, having been doing this show for almost as long as I've been practicing law, which is about a million years, I get questions about lawsuits that I always find absolutely hilarious. Now, you know, as I've told you many times, that when you are injured, the other side has to be at fault. Now, it can be criminal, and that makes it really easy to get money because you don't have to worry about liability anymore. Or you have to prove the case that there is liability on behalf of the defendant. You are the plaintiff. So here is a fun one. And this was filed in Florida. And it was filed against Campbell Soup Company and Walmart. And why is that? Well, here you have a mom. And she is eating and also serving her daughter SpaghettiOs, which could very well be most of the most disgusting food ever found anywhere in the world. Okay, so what is the lawsuit about? Well, mom, Mary Hubbard, by the way, the father, Gregory Lovell, also sued. And here is what happened. Is that mom found moving parasites in the can of SpaghettiOs, which she shared with her daughter. Now, starting with the concept that they, for some reason, think that moving parasites somehow make SpaghettiOs worse. I don't think anything can make SpaghettiOs worse. And so moving parasites, I charge extra for SpaghettiOs, because that certainly improves on the taste, the texture, and how good SpaghettiOs are. So this is a federal suit. And what happened? Well, she opened the can to serve it to herself and her kid. After consuming part of the soup, she noticed what appeared to be worms and or parasites moving in the food, adding that the contents, SpaghettiOs, clearly depict worm-like organisms moving within the food product. And she said she was able to take physical evidence, made a video documenting the worm-like organisms in the soup. And I always talk about you have to keep evidence. If you find something in your soup or in your food and there's something really weird, you got to take a photo of it at least, or grab it and send it in, because otherwise the manufacturer, the distributor says no, and you have to prove it. Okay, so she did enough for the proof, okay? And now, what kind of injuries did she suffer? Serious and permanent injuries, including a parasitic infection, gastroenteritis, and much more. And she continues to seek medical care for these conditions. The daughter allegedly suffered abdominal pain, nausea, vomiting, diarrhea, and a parasitic infection that required prescription medication. Okay, so lawsuit says that Campbell's and Walmart, keep in mind Walmart, where she bought the soup, failed to inspect and process their canned foods properly and continued to distribute the product. Okay, we start with Campbell's. All right, it's fair enough. If they have parasites, worms in the food. Yeah, you can argue that Campbell's did something wrong, which they probably did. And my fun one is Walmart, because Walmart failed to inspect the food. And I don't know quite how Walmart can inspect what's in a can without opening up the can. Huh. Okay, is that their duty? That makes SpaghettiOs a little bit more difficult to sell. And Walmart continued to distribute the product. And that the companies fail to maintain adequate safety measures and prevent parasitic contamination. Again, I don't know what Walmart could have possibly done in terms of what's in the can, but so be it. Now, the pair is seeking $75,000 damage. And of course, Walmart responded in their usual political speak. The health and safety of our customers is a priority. We are reviewing the complaint and will respond appropriately to the suit. So a couple of things I want to point out. First of all, they're seeking $75,000 in damages, which is ridiculously low. If you've been permanently injured by a parasite in food, you're going to ask for a lot more than $75,000. So immediately I'm saying, wait a minute. Also, long-term, forever medical conditions regarding a parasitic infection. Let me tell you something. You get a parasite, you take some medicine, and it's kind of over. You know, it's the anti-worm medication. It's over. It's done. So they're both going to suffer forever damages. And typical, as I get these questions all the time, Bill, I've gotten into a car accident. I've been hit, or I've eaten something weird, and there's glass in my food or whatever. I say, okay, let's start with what are the damages? Assuming the other side is at fault. In this case, you can argue that certainly Campbell's is at fault. What are your damages? Well, I had parasites. Okay, now what does that mean? Well, I'm going to be forever stricken. I'll never be cured of it, no matter what the medication is. I am hysterical. I can't wake up without screaming. I have nightmares. I can't say or look at the word soup without going into hysterics, which means don't ever mention Super Bowl or Super Duper. The point is that, really, $75,000, okay, I mean, that's ridiculously low. You know, if I were Campbell's, I'd write the check right now because it's going to cost more than $75,000 just to defend a lawsuit. And maybe that's what the lawyer wants. Give us our $75,000, we walk away, because it is so outrageous. Parasites, worms in the food. Yeah, okay, you know, things happen, right? I've had cockroaches in my salads. I've experienced that once. And of course, I sued for $1.5 million because of permanent forever injury. I will never be able to recover from that. Come on, give me a break. Okay, we're coming back, and we'll start picking up a whole lot more stories. This is Handle on the Law.
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0: Welcome back. Handle on the Law, Marginal Legal Advice. Leland, hello, Leland, you're up.
1: I have a question about a payday loan. I think I very foolishly overpaid one that had gone into collections. The story that they gave me just does not make sense. They said that I originally borrowed the money in 2013, but it didn't go into default until 2021. My first question is, did I owe the money?
0: Probably not if you overpaid. No, I don't think you owe the money. Now the issue is, they couldn't sue you, but it doesn't matter when they write it off. It doesn't matter when they go into collections. They can go into collections 50 years after you borrowed the money. So we start with, no, you didn't owe the money. Now what?
1: Well, I didn't think I did, but I was afraid, and they really kind of made a believer out of me thinking that they were going to sue me. But I tried over the years. I think I just ghosted them in 2013. But I tried to get documentation to know of how much I borrowed, and then so I could settle it legitimately.
0: Right. Okay.
1: And they
0: said
1: that they'd...
0: Did they file a lawsuit?
1: They emailed me the documents.
0: They file a lawsuit?
1: No, that's what finally scared me into paying.
0: Okay,
1: let
0: me tell you about these places. Yeah, Leland, let me tell you about these places. A lot of them are complete sleazeball places. Not that payday loans don't work, and sometimes you really need them, and that's what they're around for. And you pay big interest for them, but so be it. Here's the problem. It's when they're getting their money back. And if they'll do anything or almost anything to get additional money, I mean, I get questions all the time. Bill, they threatened to sue me. I go, okay, when did you borrow the money? 2008. Okay, probably they're not going to be able to sue you. So they can threaten you all they want, Leland. Now the only issue becomes you suing them. When was the last time you made a payment?
1: I don't know.
0: Well, okay. The bottom line is probably the statute of limitations has run out. That's for starters. But if they keep on calling and harassing, you just keep on saying no. No thanks. And if you go forward on this, I'm going to sue you for harassment and violation of federal law, because there are federal laws that control this kind of stuff. So just don't pay it. And then keep on telling them, go pound sand. Okay, and how much did you overpay, by the way? How much do you think you overpaid, Leland?
1: I think at least $300 to $400.
0: Okay, well, if losing $300 to $400 is the only hit you take in your life, you just walk away saying, okay, that was a lesson to be learned, and it wasn't such a big lesson. I mean, that was a cheap lesson.
1: Yeah.
0: I have people that call and go, yeah, I got ripped off. Well, how much? $25,000. Okay, that's worth considering. And then occasionally $200,000. I go, that is a problem. But you're okay. $300 to $400. It's not very much. Wayne. Hi, Wayne.
2: Hi, good morning. You helped us with a collections problem 2 months ago, and now we have a new wrinkle. So I'm trying to get a little more advice from you. My brother's wife passed away in February, and since then he's discovered 3 credit card accounts that he had no knowledge of, all overdue now. He got collection letters. He wrote offers.
0: Yeah, sure,
2: and
0: of course
2: compromise.
0: He did. Yeah, of course, all crap. Let me give you a couple of rules here. First of all, how much money are we talking about?
2: This one is $16,000.
0: So now that's worth going after. All right, the credit card company isn't just going to write that off. Now, is your brother-in-law responsible? Well, it depends on, for example, the application. Did she put down his income? Did she put down his name? Did she forge it? All kinds of issues going on here. And the argument's going to be, nope, it was my wife's. I didn't know anything about it. I'm an innocent spouse. And you tell them to go pound sand and see what they do. Now, again, you're talking about some real money here. So you have $16,000, one credit card. And what are the other 2 credit cards?
2: The other one was $14,000. And he went ahead and paid off the smallest one $3,000 just
0: okay. That's done.
2: You knew
0: paid
2: better.
0: It off. That's okay. That part's done. So you have $14,000, $16,000. You're looking at $30,000 after you. You have to look at individual cards and where the if they're going to go after you. The worst that happened or after him. The worst that happens is he filed a lawsuit. You know, and then you know, well, then you owe the money. Well, I mean, if he thinks he owes the money now and wants to pay it, will they negotiate? Yeah, they will big time because they may very well not collect, not get a judgment. So it's one of those where you're playing chicken with the credit card company. It depends on how aggressive go ahead.
2: The new wrinkle is now the $16,000 one has gone to collections. They've written him. Well, they've written to her estate wanting to know who is responsible for her affairs.
0: No one's responsible for her affairs. No, no. You don't have to tell him that. You don't have to give him that information. Just tell him no.
2: Should he respond to them at all?
0: No. Well, yeah. Let's say a letter comes and you put deceased on the letter and send it back. Big letters. And then you'll get another letter and you put completely deceased. Okay. Even bigger letters. And then the next one that comes in, what part of she's already dead do you have a hard time understanding here? The other possibility, was she buried or cremated?
2: Yes, cremated.
0: Cremated. Where is she parked right now?
2: In Central California.
0: Okay, in a facility, right? In some kind of a mortuary kind of thing?
2: In a cemetery, yes.
0: Okay, yeah. Give them that address.
2: Okay.
0: And say, this is where she lives. Hello, Lee. Welcome.
3: Hello, Bill.
0: Yeah.
3: Hey, my ex-wife passed away, and we have four kids. She has a good relationship with all four of them. In her will, there was some property that... the four kids will divide. My youngest son, who has close proximity to where she lives, spends a lot of time with her and put himself in a position where he is a beneficiary on all of her finances, such as the checking account, savings account, CDs, etc.
0: Okay.
3: But I'm thinking that maybe that I haven't seen the will. But I'm thinking maybe those weren't included in the will because he suddenly has been very secretive about
0: it. Yeah, okay, you've got... It's time to definitely get a trust and estate lawyer, Lee, because this smells to high heaven, okay? It sounds like coercion. How old... I've forgotten. I apologize for that. Your wife is dead or is she still around?
3: No, she passed away. She's
0: okay,
3: gone.
0: Got it. Yeah. What you want to do is you're going to have to attack everything. Especially if it was all transferred to one son, and it depends on when it was transferred to one son. If it's fairly recent, before she died, there is a hell of a case there to unravel everything, because that is, on its face, it smells like coercion. If she did it 10 years ago, your eldest son gets it all. So you have to go to a trust and estate lawyer. How much money are we talking about here, Lee, in total?
3: With all the finances, we're probably close to $400,000.
0: Yeah, you need a trusted estate lawyer to jump in there, and they'll tell you what to do, or he'll or she'll tell you what to do, because you're now into a very complicated situation, setting aside transfers and possibly suing the eldest son for breach of fiduciary duty and elder abuse. Possibly. I mean, there's a lot of stuff going on. So,
3: Okay.
0: Get ye to a trust and estate lawyer, and you get to do a little bit of research. Now, you probably know that there is no such thing as privacy online. Everything about you is available. 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
25: I'm Julian Edelman. 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And guess what, folks? We're teammates again. 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
29: The different color noises, white noise, brown noise, pink noise. Brown noise is deeper, has lower frequencies, it's got more bass, minimalizes that higher frequency. Mm-hmm. And I didn't really know this, but apparently you can liken some of these to sounds in nature. And apparently brown noise is more akin to like a river rapid or a heavy rainfall or thunder.
30: Because there's also white noise and pink noise, you think brown noise is just named after the color brown. Wrong. There was a scientist named Robert Brown from Scotland.
29: White noise is used, aside from just sleeping, a lot of times with like noise-canceling headphones and stuff, mm-hmm. masking other sounds.
30: Pink noise is a little different. It's kind of like the compromise between white noise and brown noise.
29: As far as which one is best for sleep, there have been some very middling studies over the years. But at Oxford in 2017, they said that they fell asleep 40% faster listening to white noise, but their overall sleep was about the same.
30: Okay.
29: There was a study in 2017 from Northwestern of 13 older adults, and they said pink noise provided deeper sleep overall and improved ability to recall words.
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29: Caffeine can be really good for you and help a lot of things, and caffeine can be kind of bad for you.
30: It's a drug, and in its pure form, Chuck, it is a bitter-tasting crystalline powder.
29: Naturally, it's in the coffee bean and in chocolate and tea, but it's also added artificially in things like soda. Your body is enjoying the caffeine. It's blocking that adenosine. You're going to feel alert and awake. It's got that adrenaline going, and it's rewarding you with the dopamine. I mentioned the vicious cycle, the inevitable crash,
30: right?
29: Like any stimulant drug, and you want more of it. Eventually, it's going to affect your sleep patterns. All right, how about some health benefits?
30: Right.
29: They found everything from not develop Parkinson's disease to dropping your risk of various cancers.
30: Well, coffee actually is shown to reduce your risk of diabetes.
29: 4 cups a day, 50% less chance of mouth and throat cancer.
30: You should eat more grapefruit because grapefruit contains something called naringin or naringin, and it actually slows the removal of caffeine from your brain.
29: Okay.
30: So you enjoy its effects longer.
29: Nice.
30: Yeah.
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37: Dad, we learned about this in school.
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40: 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And Amanda Knox joins Bobby Cass to talk about surviving prison and life nearly 20 years after being wrongfully accused.
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42: A few miles from the glass spires of Midtown Atlanta lies the South River Forest. In 2021 and 2022, the woods became a home to activists from all over the country.
44: I found a struggle worth fighting for.
42: who gathered to stop the nearby construction of a massive new police training facility, nicknamed Cop City. There, in the forest, they built a different community.
0: The forest occupation or things like that present a vision of a society where we can have what we need and support each other without being at each other's throats or being subservient to each other.
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1: At approximately 9 o'clock this morning, as law enforcement was moving through various sectors of the property, an individual, without warning, shot a Georgia State Patrol trooper.
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7: What's the doomsday clock, Josh?
11: So the doomsday clock is a metaphorical clock that is overseen by the Bulletin of Atomic Scientists. It's a graphic representation of how close humanity is to self-inflicted disaster.
7: They moved the second hand on the clock forward to 89 seconds to midnight, which means it's the closest that clock has ever been to midnight since they started.
11: In 1947, when the U.S. and Russia were starting the Cold War, it was 7 minutes to midnight. We're now less than 2 minutes away from midnight. The furthest away it was from midnight was 1991, after the Soviet Union dissolved. It was all the way back from 17 minutes to midnight.
7: I think it's a valuable thing because it just raises awareness every year with people. Just another thing to kind of say, hey, like, we're not headed in the right direction as humanity goes.
11: All these things that have been developing for a while have been accelerated because of the threat multiplier of misinformation and disinformation and conspiracy theories.
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7: We're talking about peacocks.
11: A peacock is specifically the male. The peahen is the female. They are not native to the United States, although they thrive in coastal, warmish areas.
7: So when you see that thing fully displayed, when that peacock wants to have a little good time with a peahen, that thing may go 5 to 7 feet in every direction.
11: That's the whole point of those feathers. Again, the peacocks will use it to try to ward off or intimidate trespassers in their territory, but for the most part, the whole thing is to impress the peahens.
7: And they will shake those feathers, and the shaking isn't just like, hey, look how pretty. Mm-hmm. Science has discovered semi-recently those vibrations are in lockstep with the peafowl's head feathers that they used to think were just for show, but mm-hmm. now they realize they vibrate at the same intensity and that they can actually, you know, sort of feel when those tail feathers are vibrating in their direction through their head feathers.
6: For the entire peacock episode and everything else in the Stuff You Should Know universe, open the free iHeart app, search Stuff, and listen now.
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13: 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That's why I'm bringing you Unpaused. 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
18: Just before midnight on Saturday, February 19th, 2005, Danielle Imbo and her friend Richard Patron left a crowded Philadelphia bar. The two 30-somethings planned to walk to Richard's truck and drive home, but they never made it.
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18: 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The FBI called it murder for hire.
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22: 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One of them was the target. The other one was wrong place, wrong time.
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19: He's your son. 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
0: Thanks for joining us today on Retirement Income Strategies with the Madison Money Guy. Christian Finfrock is founder of Retirement Income Strategies in Evansville. He is the Madison Money Guy. And on this show, we talk a lot about all the different risks to your money in retirement. We talk a lot about volatility and taxes and longevity. But research from Vanguard indicates investors often underestimate the risk of cognitive decline. And you know what, Christian, I'll tell you, this one does scare me. It really stresses me out thinking about this. Cognitive decline, it can rob you of your best judgment, and sometimes it can go unnoticed for a long time. So with that thought in mind, we have a top five list for this week. And Christian, it's the top five scams that you should be aware of.
1: Yeah, I'm actually interested and dare I say excited to talk about this. Hey, we just actually had a client. Well, listen, I've been doing this for 20 years and I've had several clients.
0: Yeah.
1: So this
0: yeah.
1: is a very important topic. And by the way, these scams are getting so sophisticated.
0: They are, yeah.
1: And it's kind of crazy the amount of time. You know, I've always said this too. I'm going to go off on a tangent here. The amount of time, effort, and energy that criminals put into their criminal activity, if they had just put that into something
0: being
1: legal,
0: productive, right,
1: they'd run the world.
0: Yeah.
1: I mean, it's, you know, some of these criminal masterminds, it's just the thought that goes into it.
0: Yeah.
1: Just do what's legal and right and be a hero. Well, anyways, this client was not, in my opinion, in mental capacity decline at all. Relatively new into retirement, very successful in their working years, and was scammed out over $250,000. And now this client is very okay with me sharing this story, obviously not their personal identity, which I would never do. But I mean, his words to me were, if it can happen to me, it can happen anybody.
0: Yeah. Share at all what type of scam it was?
1: It was essentially a phishing scam. I mean, you know, I don't know the details, but it was such a big deal that it was, you know, there was a newspaper headline and there was a news coverage story. And so I really don't have the details, but I know that it was a phishing scam and something that he just absolutely believed to be true. You know, what I would say is, even in our email here, I'm sure all of our listeners that, you know, have email, I get emails daily that really do look very real, but you know, you just kind of sort of know that there's no, I'll also get emails that come from me. So they don't, you know, they're sending them to all my employees, but I'm getting one that comes to me and I'll just quickly send a Teams message and say, hey, be careful. But yeah, I think this is an important thing. And these people that fall for these things, these are not unintelligent people. They really sincerely believe that they have either won something, inherited something, or something good is going to happen. And I know there's other ones we'll get into, so I don't want to ruin it, but because some of it could be romantic.
0: Anytime you're entering a new time of life or there's anything changing with a new job or whatever, that presents opportunities for these scammers. And Christian, my daughter also told me some of the AI stuff. Now they're doing like voice scams. So it's kind of like they're creating phone calls using the voice as close to the voice of a loved one as they can. And it's super creepy. So
1: yeah, well, you know, because it's the one of the more popular ones that I have seen, and I think all of us, at least Jen, and in your and my demographic, have probably had somebody in maybe the next upper demographic, the baby boomers, or maybe even a little older, the Publisher Clearinghouse scam.
0: Oh, yes.
1: And I think this one is so, I think it just goes, I don't know if it goes to your, what do you call it, your heartstrings or just your emotions, because everybody knew what the Publisher's Clearinghouse was, right? Mm-hmm. I'll bet you, I'm going to do a little experiment, because I bet my kids have no clue what the Publisher's Clearinghouse was. But I had another scenario where it was my client's mother, and this company was so slick that they actually sent a cab company to her home every, I think, I don't know if it was weekly or monthly, and the cab would take her to the bank to do the withdrawal or whatever it was, money order. And the withdrawal was always under the $10,000 limit. So it was a series. When my client finally found out, this had been going on for years, and we're talking, again, another hundreds of thousands of dollars of $9,000 transactions or $9,500 transactions. Mm-hmm. And even when she confronted her mother over the situation, her mom was still 1,000% convinced that she had won the Publisher's Clearinghouse and she was going to get, you know, this gigantic settlement. And, you know, my frustration is, even though there's, so by the way, for those of you that don't know, there are limits set mostly for anti-money laundering. This came about after the terrorist attacks in the early 2000s, but financial institutions, us included, have to make a report, and it's called a suspicious activity report, of anything $10,000 or more, especially if it's just reoccurring. But criminals know that if you keep it lower than that,
0: just a bunch of them, yeah,
1: right. But in my opinion, if we had a client that was doing a series of several, you know, 95, 95, 95, it would internally raise another red flag because you're supposed to use common sense.
0: Right.
1: And so I'm not blaming the bank in this situation. Certainly, I just find it unusual. The bank didn't.
0: Yeah.
1: There was no red flag before they finally found out that she was being scammed.
0: Right. All right. What about precious metal scams?
1: Yeah.
0: And I mean, they're, you know, I guess you explain what to be watching out for here, because you do see all sorts of, you know, the only way to survive pending doom is by owning gold and precious metals and that type of thing.
1: Well, we get this a lot, actually, right? So we have a lot of, usually when they ask me, I know that they, it's not normally a scam, but it's somebody selling something. They're either selling a subscription to something or they're selling the actual gold. And so, you know, it commonly starts as, you know, like you and I have already mentioned, these are spam emails or videos forecasting the collapse, government seizures. Or I've also seen where it's like, you know, these are claims to be hidden tax secrets. One of the more famous, this didn't affect any of my clients, but it was very well known in the retirement planning space, was a company that was essentially claiming that you could put your IRA into gold. You know, you can't, by the way, you cannot put gold in an IRA ever. It's not legal. You cannot put gold in an IRA. Okay. You can't put collectibles. You can't put art. You can't put life insurance.
0: We had COVID payments going out a couple years ago, and that's when the Social Security scam started popping up. So just be mindful of the world around you and some of the headlines and some of the news that could play into the motivation behind some of these folks. So I think that's one final thing to think about.
1: Yeah, be cognizant of what's happening. But here's another one as we wrap up today. This is one we're seeing more and more. And I've seen even one of my own family members, who shall not be named, fell for this. But these are romance scams. So this is typically somebody that poses as a very successful person from a different part of the, usually of the world, potentially of the country. And they develop very deep relationships, phone calls, text messages, emails, and then it turns to needing money to help with family, or in some cases, just to travel to see you. And a lot of times these are very successful families. They just can't get access to their money. Folks, we're talking about scams today. That's just one of the things to be aware of as you head into retirement. To learn more of these things, specifically if you're 3 to 5 years from your own retirement and you have $500,000 or more, I invite you to call my team at 608-208-1800. You can also go to our website, madisonmoneyguy.com. And for the first 10 folks on today's show, you'll get the Madison Money Map, which is our proprietary retirement planning analysis. The number to call is 608-208-1800.
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0: Welcome back. More handle on the law. Jeff, you're up. What can I do for you?
1: Yes, Bill. We had a, we had a business that we signed a personal guarantee for some like rental equipment inside the business that we didn't keep or anything. But when we sold the business, the person who provided these services took us to court for the remainder of the 5-year contract, which was about 3 years. It wasn't any specific amount. It was just amount of what business those machines did during that remainder of the period.
0: Okay, I don't understand. How can they take you to court for no money asked for? I don't quite get that, because that's what you asked for.
1: Well, what we did, we had a restaurant that had video games in it, and we signed a 5-year deal that profits.
0: Okay, all right. And so they sued you for the profits. Okay, and they're saying they don't know what the profits are, but it's speculative now. Here's the problem. If they took the machinery back, it's speculating as to how much the profits would be. What did they say?
1: Well, they said that it was $64,000. And
0: that's what they figured they would have made, correct?
1: Yes, in the next 3 years. And we were only making about, we were splitting about $700 or $800 a week.
0: They're dreaming. Yeah, they're dreaming. Okay. Yeah. So with that being said, a lawsuit was filed, correct?
1: Right. So what happened, we had a couple different lawsuits. We had some issues with the business. We had two. We had to settle, and we had to pay a lawyer right around $30,000 to settle the other two, which were settled. He did a good job doing that, but we couldn't afford to continue the lawyer's fees, and we kind of let this lawsuit slip by. So they got a default judgment for $64,500. And they let it sit for a couple years. It's been less than 3 years. They let it sit. So we thought they really weren't going to do much about it. So all of a sudden, they got the default judgment, and we had to fill out all the exempt forms in our state, you know, to protect our property, houses, and all that stuff. So we did that. But this bill is now up to $78,000 with interest, 8% interest yearly on top of that 64. So here's the thing I discovered. That particular lawsuit, well, my lawyer filed an appeal for that judgment, but we couldn't continue. We figured maybe it'd just go away, but it didn't. That was our mistake. But they jumped on it, and I discovered during this time that we were never served with that particular lawsuit. Somebody at the business that we sold that took over that business was served. It wasn't even us.
0: Okay, so you were sued personally. The default judgment is against you individually. Yes. Personally, it's you, correct?
1: Well, personally guaranteed, but it also had our company.
0: That doesn't matter. If the company's gone, the company's gone. I mean, there's no issue. All you care about is the personal guarantee. That's what's at issue here. And you're saying you weren't served at all.
1: Somebody else at the new business that took over.
0: Okay, I got it. I got it. So there was no proper service. So you got a couple of choices here. Choice number one is to walk in and quash the judgment, saying there was no service. Therefore, there is no legitimate judgment here. It's that simple. Okay. Unfortunately, that's probably going to be a lawyer that does this. I mean, you can do it on your own. And the other possibility is you just go bankrupt.
1: Well, that's what we're looking at. We're looking at Chapter 13 because of this.
0: Then you're done.
1: So here's what I did 2 days ago. I called the lawyer who represents the people. And I said, listen, we're going to make a settlement for you. If not, we're going into Chapter 13. And now he won't return my call at all.
0: So then go into Chapter 13. Then go ahead and file it.

0: So the lawyers handling the possible Chapter 13 said they have to settle a percentage of that.
1: No, they don't.
0: Deal.
1: No, they don't. They're going to go into court and they're going to ask for a percentage of what? But a 13 is complete liquidation. You're done.
0: Yes, I'm just one. Yeah, so why wouldn't they accept a settlement? And
1: I have no idea. Absolutely no idea why they wouldn't accept the settlement, because if they think it is legitimate for the possibility of a bankruptcy is legitimate, I would settle in a heartbeat, because I'd rather get some money than no money. But maybe the lawyer thinks that you're blowing smoke. I have no idea what the lawyer is doing. But once
0: my biggest concern.
1: Yeah. Your concern is what?
0: Is trying to stay out of the bankruptcy is that every 10 years, this is going to renew again. And it's going
1: to be. It'll renew. It can renew twice. But it doesn't even matter, because once you've gone bankrupt, then 2-3 years down the road, you've built your credit up. I mean, it's not wonderful, but people pay attention to bankruptcies less and less and less. So, you can settle. You can argue that the service was improper and therefore the judgment is improper and should be reversed. Or you can go bankrupt on it. The easiest way is to go bankrupt. That's the easiest way. Actually, the easiest way is to settle it. But if you're dealing with someone who is not willing to settle or talk to you, there's nothing that makes them settle the case. There's no law. Right. They can't be forced to do it. And so, okay, if that's off the table, then you quash based on bad service, or then you go bankrupt. And you want to talk to a bankruptcy attorney. You want to talk to a straight-out bankruptcy attorney.
0: We have talked to one. And here's the last very quick question. We had another case that was $2.5 million. Our lawyer got that down to $25,000. No problem at all. We had to make $5,000 payments.
1: Okay, but here's the case. This is why you settle. Because they figured they're going to get some money rather than no money. And that's why when you threaten bankruptcy, and it's a real threat. I mean, you're not just blowing smoke and they think you're just negotiating. If it's really out there, you go, okay, fine. All right. We'll go bankrupt on you and you're going to get nothing. So a lot of that is negotiation. A lot of that is negotiation. Andre. Hello, Andre.
2: Hello, hello.
1: Yes, what can I do for you?
2: And, you know, I'm living in a diamond bar, and my neighbor has 3 dogs and never cleaned the poop from the dogs. Okay? And I'm go to animal control, and that people doesn't help me nothing.
1: Yeah, no, animal control is not going to help you with dog poop on your lawn. Absolutely not. So it's on.

0: The poop.
1: That is... I make it fence, and that stuff is below the fence. The poop is below the fence.
2: Okay, it's along your fence. All right. So and animal control won't do anything. And that's right. Animal control will do nothing. So what's your question, Andre? This one, which I think is appropriate, which I would do, is you simply pick up the dog poop and throw it over to their side of the fence and go, here you go. And if they decide they're not going to be doing anything about it, it's going to just, you'll have mounds on their side of the fence. And if it turns out, and I would do this, by the way, if it turns out that they are not doing anything about it, what you do is you get a fan. You pick it up at Lowe's or Home Depot. You get a fan, run an extension cord to the fan, and then blow it towards their house. Aha! See, I'm telling you, sometimes it's not a legal issue, but it's just a practical issue. Because you're right, animal control is going to do anything. I mean, can you go to court? Yeah, I get a restraining order. The judge is going to go, your dog can't poop on the other side of the dog, on Andre's fence, on his side of the fence. But, you know, what are you going to do? You're going to file a restraining order. Yeah, just do that. On their side of the fence, get a fan. And that probably will help you. Should I answer the question? In the meantime, what do you do if you get in a car accident? Now it gets a little bit more complicated. It's not just putting a fan there. If you get into a car accident, you've been injured, not your fault, or a slip and fall. 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

0: And here we go. Back we go to handle on the law, marginal legal advice. Joe, you're up. Yes, sir.
1: Yes. Hey, how are you doing, Bill?
0: I'm not, actually. It's very marginal. What can I do for you?
1: I had a question about legality on my deceased daughter's property, or like intellectual property, her Facebook, her emails that have been hacked by somebody. And I just wonder, legally, how can I get possession of her intellectual property, I guess?
0: Okay, so, all right. So, pardon me. What is the property you're looking at?
1: I know who's doing it.
0: Pardon?
1: I know who's doing it.
0: Okay, but what is it? Okay. Let me ask you, what is the intellectual property you're talking about?
1: Well, email addresses, Facebook, information any phone.
0: Yeah, that's not intellectual property. That's just that's personal information.
1: I don't know what to call it.
0: Yeah, it's personal information is what it is. I don't even know if someone does hack it or someone start using the phone number of your daughter who is no longer around. How old was she when she died, by the way, Joe?
1: 38.
0: Ooh, that's a tough one. Yeah, it's a tough one.
1: Yeah.
0: What I would do is call the phone company. And why don't you, let me ask you, why do you want her Facebook and the phone number even around? Why wouldn't you want to just terminate
1: it? It's not her phone number. It's more or less all these things that she was tied into.
0: All right. So what if someone, so someone's grabbed it. All right. You still have it. Okay. So someone's taken it, somehow stolen it, hacked in. What is it that's there that's really important that you do not want out there, assuming she's already put it out there?
1: Yeah, well, there's a lot of information about my ex's bank account, her Facebook.
0: Understood.
1: Down a whole bunch of stuff.
0: Okay, well, it's already out there. First of all, you want a restraining order immediately. I mean, instantaneously.
1: Okay.
0: That's one thing. And it's not on, it's your family members. They're going to have to go in and get the restraining order, but I think you can do it and consolidate all of it. But this is one of the things where you really do want a lawyer jumping into it, because if there's, the information about your family members, how does she get your family members' bank account numbers?
1: Okay, so... 2 or 3 months after my daughter died, my son-in-law met up with another woman that he had in his past or whatever. And so she moved right in. And so we're in family court right now to get visitation rights with my grandkids, because she just wanted to take over.
0: All right, fair enough. Okay, I got that. Okay, now let me ask you.
1: So she got possession of the phone.
0: Okay, but how does she get... How did she get all the information of the family members' bank accounts?
1: Okay, it was in my daughter's phone.
0: How did she get them?
1: It was in my daughter's phone.
0: Why would it be in your daughter's phone that other members had their bank numbers in your daughter's phone?
1: Because my daughter did helped my ex with a lot of banking issues.
0: Wow. Well, you got to get a restraining order. Anything that's stolen from family members that had that number hacked, can file a lawsuit. You want to stop it. How much was any money taken from your family members?
1: No, not really. It was just that she froze the accounts. She just harassment.
0: Different. Then that's harassment. There's a bunch of issues here, and it starts with it's not intellectual property. It's restraining orders. It's filing on behalf of the estate. I don't know if there is one left. The individuals whose numbers were hacked, and then you just change the phone. You change bank accounts. That's it. You change accounts, and then so no one can touch it. If she has it, she's giving numbers out, or he's giving number out to accounts that don't exist. Really strange. Hey, Alexis. Hello, Alexis. Welcome to Handle on the Law.
2: Hi. So I had a gentleman file my taxes for me, and he's filed them for the last 3 years for my business. I got a notice that I didn't pay a tax bill. And then I got another notice, and then I got another notice. I contacted him saying, hey, you filed my taxes incorrectly. He filed it as an LCC, not an LPP. So now it looks like I didn't pay the state of California the $800.
3: Okay, how much do you owe total?
2: $3,000 now.
3: Okay, all right. And you have any, are you having any penalties, interest on that?
2: Yes. Penalties and interest, and okay. They're threatening to put a lien on my business.
3: Yeah, of course, they always threaten. So, $3,000, I don't know. And this is the state of California. This is a franchise tax board, right?
2: Yep.
3: Yeah, they're brutal. They make the IRS look like you're going to a party. It's just right. Crazy with the franchise tax board. And they're nuts. They're so crazy. I'm just thinking, how much are penalties and interest on that of the $3,000?
2: So half of it, $1,500
3: okay.
2: are in interest.
3: So here's you asked for. I mean, you owe the money. Okay, there's no question you owe not the full $3,000, or even if you do, you are a victim of a tax preparer that did it wrong. And the franchise tax board, certainly the IRS, and I'm assuming the franchise tax board, accept the fact that you are innocent. You relied on a tax preparer that did it wrong. And so the position is, I owe the taxes, but the interest and the penalties is something that I'd like to be waived. They may not. As far as interest and penalties that you are forced to pay for, you sue the tax preparer because that's the negligence, okay. not the taxes themselves, because you owe it. So he's okay. not going to be responsible for the tax. I've had that happen before when I took a deduction and the tax preparer was wrong. And I got hit with a little tiny bit, and he was able to at least get the penalty off. But he would be, and he said, if I can't get the penalty off, I'll pay it. It's my screw up. And unfortunately, I still got stuck with the tax itself. And he said, I can't do much about that, Bill. You own the taxes. So that's where you want to go. And just call him
2: okay.
3: and say, hey, you know what? Penalties and interest, man, you talk to them and see if he is willing to do that. But it's what you have to worry about is the $1,500 and the rest of it is up in the air.
0: Okay, let me talk a little bit before we end the hour about your privacy online, which doesn't exist. Matter of fact, that's just the call we have. I mean, everything about you is available, everything, your home address, where you work, where you bank, what you buy, where you buy it, court records, accident history, DMV information, credit scores, social media. 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
12: After seeing mostly sunny skies and reaching a high of 81, we are tracking chances of showers and storms this afternoon. Some could be severe, that will go throughout tonight. And our Sunday will be sunny and much cooler, a high of only 68. With your 27 storm track forecast, I'm meteorologist Tanner Blonkey.
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2: This is Handle on the Law, marginal legal advice where I tell you you have no case. All right, this is a fun one. I don't know if you are aware of the clothing brand Patagonia. It is pretty expensive stuff. It's cold weather gear. And I have a Patagonia coat, and it is, I mean, they are very high end and they are very good and they last forever. It's a lifetime guarantee and they mean it. Is it worth the money? Yeah, I think so. And I buy all my clothes at Costco. So for me to spend that kind of money is very unusual. So I'm a big fan of Patagonia. Okay, so there is a trademark lawsuit going on. Patagonia is suing this performance artist, LGBTQ person, and who is an environmentalist, although Patagonia is really an environment. And her name is Patagonia. And they actually left her alone for a while because here is the law, and that's using a name that is the same or similar to in a way that no one would possibly confuse the two. I mean, it's just impossible to confuse. So therefore, there really is no trademark violation. Now, Patagonia certainly is close enough to Patagonia. And the lawsuit hit when Patagonia started selling apparel. Okay, there we go. Now there's a problem because now we're talking about selling the same thing. For example, if you have Joe's car repair and two blocks away, another Joe's car repair shows up. Ain't gonna happen. Right? That could be shut down immediately. But what if you have Joe's car repair and two blocks away you have Joe's ice cream parlor? And it's a hard time saying that the two are going to be confused. You confuse the public. But when Patagonia starts selling apparel, that becomes a big deal. Now, the people from Patagonia are saying, you know, we want to straighten this up. I mean, we want to get this done. So what you have to do is withdraw. This is to Patagonia. Withdraw all trademark applications. Don't even apply for trademark applications. And you do it for different kinds of businesses. Stop using Patagonia's logos. Man, if she's using Patagonia's logos and selling clothing and using the name Patagonia, yeah, that's a problem. And of course, stop selling and promoting clothing and other products under her name. Use somebody else's name. Fun lawsuit, by the way. There was, Patty. And then she's fighting him. She's fighting him. She's saying, I'm allowed to do this. You can't stop me. And throwing all of the various social issues she throws in there because she says, I'm an environmentalist. Patagonia is environmentalist. They are super environmental, more so than any other company I can think of. So I don't know where she's going to go with that. Patagonia. Patagonia is going to be Gonia after this one. All right, phone calls. Lori, you've been waiting there for a while. Hi, Lori.
3: Yes, hello, Bill.
2: Yes, ma'am.
3: Can you hear me?
2: Yes.
3: Okay. I have a quick question for you. I just need some guidance. A couple months ago, I got a bill from a facility, a medical facility that I've never been to for a procedure that I've never had.
2: Okay.
3: And to top it off, my insurance company paid them.
2: Okay. Well, that's your insurance company's problem, not yours. If the insurance company paid them, let's start with that. How can you get a bill when they've already been paid?
3: Well, my copay, I guess, is $500.
2: Ah, okay. Got it. Okay. So the fact that your insurance company paid it is not your problem. That's the insurance company's problem. As far as the amount of money that the facility wants from you that you've never been to, that you've never had that procedure done, you email them or call them and go, hey, no visit and never had the procedure. Why don't you send me the paperwork? Why don't you send me, for example, the consent that I signed? Why don't you send me copies of what you asked the insurance company to pay? And if you've never been there, two things are going to happen. Either they don't have it or some kind of fraud was committed and you're not going to get nailed for it. Let them know you're not going to get hit for it. You're going to be fine.
3: Is there anything else I should do?
2: No, not really. No, no. If it turns out that they don't care and they're going to ding your credit, I mean, they're not going to sue you for $500, of course. If it turns out that they're going to ding you, your credit, then you pray that happens because then you let them know this is not me. I've let them know. And therefore, there's federal laws involved. So no, just let them know, you know, what procedure do they have that they say you underwent?
3: Some kind of sinus where they straighten out your sinus.
2: Huh?
3: I don't know what it is.
2: Yeah, let them know your sinus is fine. Yeah, I got it. Breathe great. Yeah, I have the biggest nostrils in the world. And then maybe you want to go on the internet and look for someone who has incredibly large nostrils. You know, I mean, you know, somewhere on YouTube there are some, and send them a picture and go, look at this. You know, I can put a car through here, so you're going to be fine. Just let them know that. That is easy. Teresa. Hi, Teresa. Welcome.
4: Hi, Bill. Okay. My husband was at a complete stop on the freeway, and he was hit from behind at approximately 45 miles an hour.
2: Ooh.
4: He suffered two compression fractures in the spine and the chest fracture. And he's still doing his physical therapy. He is just starting to get back to work full time. This happened on March 17th. And his attorney says that they totaled out the truck. Thank goodness he was in it. And his attorney says they're just, they paid out the truck already. And then the attorney says they're going to just ask for the maximum amount of insurance coverage. And I wasn't sure. I figured this is the best place to come to find out if that's just the way it goes. Or
2: yeah, let me throw a couple of questions at you. Has your attorney done an asset search on this guy?
4: No, not that I know of.
2: Okay. All right. That's important because if there are assets there, then what happens is it goes beyond the maximum coverage. How much is the maximum coverage? Do you know what the number is?
4: I believe it's $100,000.
2: Okay. And it sounds like two compression fractures, all that. That could be more than $100,000. So it could be that after an asset search is done and turns out that the driver of the car that hit your husband doesn't have assets, there's no place to go for money, additional money, then yeah, you just go for the minimum and he should get the minimum. The maximum, and it should be a $100,000 check. You do not want to pay him 33% or 35% out of that because there's no work involved. It's literally just a letter making a demand. Yeah, it's literally just a letter making a demand. Something is really up on that one. And if it turns out he's going to charge, the attorney's going to charge you full tilt for that, you may want a second opinion on that because you can always fire the attorney, always. And the attorney then is going to talk to a, quote, new attorney and then somehow want to split the amount of money. And he's going to have a hard time justifying 30 or 40% for writing a letter.
4: Wow. Right on. I knew this was the place to call. Thank you so much,
2: it is.
4: Bill.
2: Oh, you got it. Yeah, I just made most of that up. But it's still very good advice. Now, talking about personal injury. And I always say when there's something like this that happens, it's a good idea to talk to another lawyer. 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
12: 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Are you?

0: Welcome back. More handle on the law. Hello, Betty. You're up. Welcome.
1: Hi, Bill. Thank you for taking my call. I was calling regarding bankruptcy. I have a friend that wants to file bankruptcy because they are so overextended. The wife is OCD and has a little bit of bipolar, or she's bipolar, and she has no control about charging. And they consolidated the bills a few years ago, and now she's back up to $95,000 in credit cards. And he wants to file bankruptcy. Mm-hmm. Would they grant him a bankruptcy?
0: Okay, well, first of all, why? I have a question. Why would he file for bankruptcy instead of filing for divorce? That's for starters.
1: Good question.
0: Yeah, I would dump her in a heartbeat. I mean, just goodbye, enjoy yourself. Okay, assuming he doesn't want to do that, and he actually wants to stay with her for some crazy ass reason. Exactly. Maybe it's the sex. I don't know. How old are they?
1: Oh, she's 51 and he's 64.
0: Okay, maybe it is the sex. All right. So assuming he doesn't want to dump her, I think you tagged it, and that is assets are way less than the debts that are owed. And you can file, I mean, there's two different ways of filing. There is, depending on whether there's work, depending on whether there's assets there or not, the court is not going to make someone sell every asset they own to pay off creditors. So they have to live in a dumpster. I mean, that's not going to happen. There are exemptions. So a Chapter 7 bankruptcy is they clean out everything. Done. Completely bankrupt, liquidate everything, and because there's nothing there, or there certainly isn't close enough to pay off debts. And Chapter 13 is, it's like a Chapter 11 in business, but this is personal. And what it does is it sets up a payment plan where X amount of dollars are going to your creditors, and it's really reduced, and the court makes all the decisions. And usually it's the creditor and the bankruptcy attorney, and you pegged it. One is the debts are way, way higher than assets. Also, there's a couple of rules. You have to obviously list all your debts, all your assets, and you can't lie about those. And you have to fulfill some other obligations that are mainly procedural. And you go to a bankruptcy attorney to do that because you don't do that on your own. Okay. And is she still charging? Well, by now, you think that she couldn't charge anymore.
1: No. She continues to charge.
0: Oh, yeah. He can stop it. He just lets all the creditors know, I have nothing to do with this. Just stop. And they will at some point. The trick is that he's not going to be held responsible. And but that's difficult, too. Yeah, I don't know why you stay with people like that. Oh, Joe. Hi, Joe.
2: Hi, how are you doing?
0: Thank you, sir. What can I do for you?
2: I have my name on the title of a house, and I'm sharing it with somebody else, and I want them out. Do I need to get a lawyer if I want to sell if they don't?
0: Okay. So the other person name's also on title, right?
2: Right.
0: Okay, you can force the sale of the house. Absolutely. And I would get a lawyer because it's a lawsuit for partition. In which, first of all, you have to offer to buy out the other person. I mean, that's before the court is going to grant you the partition motion. It's actually a lawsuit.
2: How long do you think that would take, by the way?
0: I've never done one. I would think a couple of months, maybe. I would guess. First of all, you have to make the offer. You know, say, hey, I'll buy you out. And if that other person says no, or your number is so ridiculous, then you simply force the issue with that lawsuit. And then you have a fight as to which real estate agent are you going to get. And that goes in front of the court, depending on how crazy the other side is. What is it? Who do you own this property with, by the way?
2: Actually, my son. He got married.
0: Oh, your son. And you're not getting along with your son.
2: which is a big mistake I made. I was told not to do it, and I did it anyway.
0: Oh, okay, yeah, that's that was good. That was good advice. And, you shouldn't have done it. Yeah,
2: yeah, but you know, families, what happens, you know?
0: I have no problem screwing any member of my family, none at all. I remember years ago, my mother asked for $100 loan. I made her put up collateral and had her write a note. Damn straight. Okay. See how that works? Joni. Hi, Joni. Welcome to Handle on the Law.
3: Hi, Bill.
0: Yes.
3: My neighbor, without telling me, took down the fence in the backyard that divided the two properties, put up a new fence, and put the good side all on his side.
0: Yeah,
3: and put
0: of course
3: that,
0: he did.
3: That part on the property line. And I got all the junk stuff, but it's on my property also. And then met me out in front one day when I came home and said he would let me know how much money I owed him.
0: Oh, that's hilarious. Okay. How this for starters? I owe you nothing because you put up the fence. All right. If you don't like it, sue me. And I got you one even better. Take down the fence. You're on my property line.
3: Okay.
0: All right. A word or two about your privacy. What privacy online? Exactly. There ain't none. 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

0: Welcome back to Handle on the Law. Hello, Jim. What can I do for you?
1: Hey, Bill, good morning. You know, I was saying about it while I'm waiting here. I've been listening to you on the radio since I think you either replaced Lohman and Barkley or Correll and Andrew. And I'm not sure, but that I guess that shows one of us is crazy. I'm not sure which.
0: No, one of us is old. And matter of fact, both of us are old. And you look a lot worse than I do. And I can't even see you. This is through the radio. Okay, what can I do for you?
1: Hey, I got a couple of questions real quick. I was prescribed a drug by a doctor, and it was filled at his pharmacy at Kaiser. And it was contraindicated to a drug I was already taking. Now, I didn't know anything about that. It's not my job, really, when they give me a drug. Well, maybe now. Anyway, I got sick. The side effect is you get respiratory depression and die. Well, I noticed that I took a nap, and I noticed I just felt weird, and I really slept hard, and I hadn't been able to sleep hardly at all. But anyway, I did that a couple of times, and then I went and looked it up myself, and I found out it was contraindicated.
0: Okay.
1: And I called so they gave me some new drugs, but they never did anything to pat me on the head or tell me what a good boy or any of that stuff.
0: Okay, well, that they don't have to do, obviously. Now, what they can't do is malpractice, medical malpractice. And based on what you're saying, yeah, there seems to be medical malpractice there. So I go right back to...
1: Is it worth it?
0: Well, let me ask you, okay? Let me go back. This is the first question that I always ask, and that happens to damages. As a result of taking the medication that is contraindicated with the medication you already have, what happened to you? You slept very hard. You felt queasy. How long did that happen, and to what extent did it happen?
1: Yeah, well, it happened 3 times, and
0: okay.
1: I thought it was just because I was really sick.
0: No, I understand. Okay, so what happened?
1: Yeah,
0: what ended up actually happening?
1: Well, each time it got a little progressively worse.
0: Okay, what got worse?
1: I had a lot of trouble waking up.
0: Okay.
1: And I felt weird. So,
0: okay.
1: Really, really weird. So, I went and researched myself. And
0: No, I understand. So, hold on, you had trouble waking up and you felt weird. That's the extent of it, correct?
1: Yes.
0: Okay,
1: much.
0: So let me ask you this. Okay, you're sitting on a jury, a lawsuit is in front of you, and the damages are, I had trouble waking up, and I felt weird. How much do you think that's worth?
1: Well, it's worth nothing under those circumstances. Probably.
0: That's correct, and that's exactly the point. There is malpractice there. I mean, it sure seems that, based on what you said. And yes, they blew it. Now, for you, the good news is, here's the extent of the damages. I felt weird, and I had trouble waking up for a few days. Yeah, does that sound like a case that anybody would take? And you can't take it to small claims court because small claims judges don't do medical malpractice. So quick answer to your question regarding anything going forward or damages is no. Although there is a long answer, no. Yeah, you've got obviously no place to go on that. Although a story I want to share with you, and this is pretty serious. I worked with a lawyer for many years, and he's still a friend of mine. And he had a child, I think an infant or a toddler, who was pretty sick. And the doctor went ahead and prescribed medication. And the pharmacy screwed up the decimal point. So the kid ended up getting 10 times the dose that he should have gotten. And the poor child expired dead. And as you can imagine, my buddy and his wife were absolutely, absolutely devastated. So here you have malpractice. In this case, the pharmacy simply not paying enough attention to the dosage, moving the decimal place at the wrong place. Or issuing the medication at 10 times per dose at the level. And what are the damages there? A child who has died. See, that is a very, very different thing, to say the least. Debbie. Hi, Debbie. Welcome.
2: Hi, Bill. Thanks for taking my call. I have a 19-year-old daughter that got a

0: curfew violation ticket, a misdemeanor, in the city of Newport Beach. So she's got a court date coming up because she didn't have an option to pay it online because it was a misdemeanor. So she called around trying to find attorneys to help her and take this case, and they were from $4,000 to $8,000. So, or she could go in and plead not guilty and get a public defender assigned to her.
1: Okay. Does she have does she have assets, or is she broke?
0: No. She's a 19-year-old student going to school full-time and has
1: $2,000. Okay, so she has no money. So she qualifies for public defender. That's it. Yeah, you bring in a public defender who may or may not negotiate. I mean, it could be knocked down. I mean, is there any place to go? Not really. You'd be talking to the city attorney or the DA, and he may just let her off. I mean, she's not going to do any jail time. I don't think she's going to be hit with a fine. You go for the public defender. Certainly don't hire a lawyer.
0: Okay.
1: That makes no sense.
0: Okay, so just plead not guilty, and she says...
1: Yeah, and then ask for a public defender.
0: Yeah.
1: Or just say either plead not guilty or not even enter a plea. Just say, Your Honor, I need time to find an attorney. I'd like to have a public defender, and at this time, I don't want a plea. Now, the judge may say, I'm entering a plea for you at not guilty. It doesn't really make any difference. But she can plead guilty.
0: Okay.
1: And the important thing is getting the public defender, calling the public defender's office, explaining that she has absolutely no money. By the way, Debbie, why isn't she calling me unless she can't afford a telephone?
0: That's a great question.
1: Yeah,
0: right.
1: There's no great answer on that one, right? All right, Chris, you've been up there for a while. What can I do for you?
2: I was called by the bank that I use, and apparently there was an ACH transfer into my account, and they withdraw almost $100,000.
1: Okay, how much was the ACH transfer into your account? How much was that?
2: There was none. It was out.
1: Oh, so it's just, they just took $100,000 from your account, period, right?
2: Well, yeah, it was $99,000.
1: It doesn't matter. It doesn't matter. I don't care the exact figure. So let's call it $100,000.
2: Right.
1: So no deposit was made that's equivalent to the money that was taken out. They just took out $100,000. Is that correct?
2: Right.
1: Okay. Right. All right. So have you had a conversation with the bank?
2: I have, and they said that they will look into it.
1: That's all you can do at this point. When did you make that conversation? When did you have that conversation?
2: Thursday.
1: Yeah, you're going to be okay. I mean, you're not, Thursday. So, a couple of days ago, yesterday, a week ago?
2: Yeah,
1: be prepared for this thing to take a few weeks. And that's exactly, you're doing everything that you're supposed to do. First thing you do is you go to the bank, go, hey, guys, what happened? Well, we have to look into it. Yeah, well, they're not going to call you back 20 minutes later. They're going to go through their fraud division, and reports have to be written, and they have to research all of it. So, you're basically doing everything right, for sure. Now, when you get into a car accident, we've had a lot of those today, and people have been injured. And if you've been injured in a car accident or a slip and fall, and it's not your fault, that's pretty important. 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

0: Okay, welcome back. More handle on the law, marginal legal advice. Let me get the icon going here.
1: Hello, Ted. Yes, Ted, I'm here.
2: Hey, Bill, how you doing?
1: All right, yeah, are you on a... Yeah, I have these problems with these phones all the time. Are you on speaker by any chance?
2: Let me take it off.
1: God, why do people do that?
2: I'm here right now, sorry.
1: All right, I don't understand why people do that. I for the life of me, Ted. You know, what if I were to go like this? Honest to God. Hey, Ted, what's your question?
2: No, I know, but I've been waiting, so I just put you on speaker.
1: No, I understand, but as soon as I say, hey... Yeah. You immediately go to the other phone, and no one ever does that. Okay, what can I do to help you?
2: Sorry, but anyway, so I'm the trustee of a trust. The person died, and how long do I have to settle it?
1: Yeah, well, not 5 years. Why are you waiting to settle the trust?
2: Well, I mean, there were properties, and I had to sell them.
1: Okay, that's fair.
2: Fairly big properties.
1: Okay, listen, that is...
2: And there's...
1: What else?
2: And there's one that's left that I haven't sold yet because it had some damage. So I had
1: fair enough. So, all right. So, Ted, let's say I am the trustee of this trust.
2: Okay.
1: I've been sitting on this for 5 years, and I'm doing everything reasonable I can. I've got to fix a house. I've got to sell a bunch of properties. It takes a while. What am I doing that's unreasonable?
2: Okay.
1: Nothing. That's the point.
2: Right.
1: You're doing nothing. Now, if you were just sitting on it, that's one thing. And you have to be reasonable. Now, if there's property damage, right, and you don't do anything for 2 or 3 years, that's a problem. But if you go and do everything reasonable, then no one has then no one really has an issue. How much money are we talking about here, Ted?
2: Well, there was a couple million dollars.
1: And who are the beneficiaries under the trust?
2: Family members.
1: Okay, and they haven't attacked you yet, saying what the hell's going on, Ted? I want our money.
2: No.
1: Okay,
2: no,
1: then you're fine.
2: I've given them everything, so yeah.
1: Yeah, they're fine.
2: Nobody's attacking me.
1: Yeah, Ted. Yeah. Then you're fine. You're fine. The beneficiaries are the only ones that have any ability to question it. No one else has an ability to question it. And if it sounds to me, if I were a beneficiary, based on what you said, I'd go, yeah, that's reasonable. It takes a while. I mean, 5 years seems a long time. But, mm-hmm. You know, there are trusts that go on for 10 years just go on and on because they're complicated, because properties have to be sold, we're talking massive trusts now where appraisals right. have to be made and the beneficiaries then question the appraisals and there's forensic accountants. I mean, it can take a long time. So I think you're fine. And the answer is reasonable time. That's it. I think you're okay based on what you said.
0: Hey, Nicholas, you're up. Welcome.
3: Hello, Bill. How are you?
0: Yes, sir. What can I do for you?
3: So 2 days ago, my 97-year-old grandmother was at an assisted living facility, and two nurses were helping her out of her bed and somehow managed to let her fall. And she broke her ankle and her tibia. And now she's got a cast on. So the assisted living facility sent her to Kaiser. And then Kaiser calls my mother and sends them a bill. And on top of that, says that she's not allowed back to the assisted living facility until the cast is off.
0: Okay.
3: So I'm just confused as to what do you think I should do?
0: Well, first of all, they can say no, thank you. We are not in a position to help your mother until the cast is off, that we either don't have the capability or she's more at risk. So they can do that. That's not a problem. The issue of Kaiser sending them a bill is not your problem. That's between the insurance company and the assisted living facility, as long as you don't get paid for it, as long as you don't have to pay. And that's usually the case. So the other issue is there is not much you can do except a mom can file a lawsuit against them for going into the hospital for all of her pain and suffering. Yeah, she can. It's a civil suit that she goes to. Now, is your mom, is she fairly lucid at 97?
3: Absolutely.
0: Wow. No. My mother died at 98, but she was done at 93. You know, after that, she
3: was born 1929 is when she was born. So she's been around for a while.
0: Good for her. Good for her. Yeah, I think the only thing.
3: My mother is 75.
0: Wow. I mean, good for her. You got some longevity in your life. Okay. The only thing, they're doing everything they can do. They screwed up. They're liable in terms of her injury and whatever the pain and suffering and whatever medical claim. And with Kaiser, you only have the copay, and there shouldn't be very much.
3: All right.
0: And if there was no copay, then there's no financial issue here. It's just the injury. What do you get for the injury? Jeff. Hello, Jeff. Welcome.
4: Well, hey, Bill. I own a small piece of commercial property here in SoCal. It's worth about $2 million. I have an investment account that's, you know, a little over $1 million. I've got a house that's worth close to $1 million. Everything's in my name. And I got a friend that says, you really need to put that all in an LLC. My accountant says, put it in a trust and then get insurance. But everybody else says, no, you got to do the LLC.
0: Well, you want to put you want to put the property into an LLC because that's it. Then the only thing at risk is the property. If you put everything you have into an LLC, then all of it is at risk. So that's not going to help you. It does help you to put just the property into the LLC. And in terms of your accountant, I couldn't agree with your accountant more. My answer to all of that is get lots of healthy insurance. Get a liability policy, clearly. Get an umbrella policy, and they're cheap on top of that. So let's say you get a policy that's, let's say it's a car policy, $250,000, $500,000. Now, there was $250,000 for a single occurrence, $500,000 for multiple occurrences or multiple plaintiffs. And then you pick up another $1 million, $1.5 million in umbrella policy or $2 million. Yeah, as far as I'm concerned, it's hard to get overinsured. But that is the answer. And then the property in the LLC. Keep in mind, the only thing that is at risk in the LLC, the only thing that anybody can go after. But let me ask you, you're afraid of what? You're going to get sued for what, you think?
4: Well, so like if one of the tenants, they had this piece of equipment that my buddy said, you know, if that thing explodes.
0: Okay, well, if that thing explodes, if that thing explodes, you're not going to be held liable. Or if you are, it'll be to a small extent because they're going to sue the company that manufactures the item. And if you have good insurance, you'll be defended. I would put the property in the LLC. And that's basically
4: just it. That should cover property. You.
0: And what? I'm sorry?
4: Just put the rental property
0: in
4: the LLC?
0: Yeah, I think so. Yeah, I mean, put the rest of the trust. But, the LLC is all you have to go, the rental property. Okay, we're done, guys. Oh, before we go, I want to talk for a moment about your privacy. Let's finish it up with that. Your lack of privacy. Well, the fact that you don't have any privacy, certainly online. Everything is available about you out there. Your home address, where you work, where you bank, where you buy, what you buy, court records, accident history, DMV information, credit score. I mean, it's all out there. And it even gets worse than that. Not only is it out there, your information is collected by hundreds of data brokers and then gets sold to anyone who wants to buy it. And there you go. Your privacy is gone, and the bad guys can use it. 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
8: No firm word yet. I'm Paul Stevens, Fox News. Officials from Iran and the U.S. have reportedly made some progress on coming to a deal to end the conflict in Iran. At the White House with more, Fox's Rich Edson.
9: Senior administration official says the two sides are about 80 to 85% of the way there. Iranian Foreign Minister Abbas Araghchi writes a deal, quote, has never been closer. Pending its finalization, the media should refrain from entering speculation about its content. Specifics are unclear, though a senior administration official suggested an initial phase would extend the ceasefire for 60 days when Iran would reopen the Strait of Hormuz, agree to dismantle its nuclear material and ship it out of the country, and end its support for terrorist groups across the region. If Iran hits certain performance metrics, then it could receive access to billions in frozen assets.
8: Now, that deal could be sealed within days. A ceasefire was agreed to in mid-April, but the two sides have since exchanged intermittent gunfire, with strikes escalating this week, even as diplomacy inched forward. House lawmakers going home this past Thursday for a week-long break, letting a key intelligence tool lapse after FISA Section 702 was not renewed.
10: Both the House and Senate failed to extend a program allowing for the warrantless surveillance of foreign targets after Democrats, like Virginia Senator Mark Warner, said they couldn't abide by the president's housing finance agency director Bill Pulte being selected as director of national intelligence.
11: And put a political hack into one of our most critical national security positions.
10: But President Trump then announced he was selecting the U.S. attorney in Manhattan for the role, saying Pulte would only be there temporarily.
12: Running it for a short while we get a very talented person, Jay Clayton, in. As you know, Jay Clayton's an incredible talent.
10: As far as when they could vote again on FISA, the House is not back in session until
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14: After seeing mostly sunny skies and reaching a high of 81, we are tracking chances of showers and storms this afternoon. Some could be severe. That will go throughout tonight. And our Sunday will be sunny and much cooler, a high of only 68. With your 27 storm track forecast, I'm meteorologist Tanner Blonke.
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16: Thanks for joining us today on Retirement Income Strategies with the Madison Money Guy. 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And today we want you to imagine a life where you wake up when you want, travel whenever the mood strikes, and just savor every day on your own terms. Boy, when I think about retirement, all that right there sounds pretty good. And Christian, you're here to help us see if this dream could come true for us and if this 2026 could be the year. Boy, that all sounds pretty good, doesn't it?
17: Yeah, I'm chuckling because dreamy. But as I think about this topic we're going to talk about today, it is really exciting because the number of families that are really kind of interested in this idea of retiring early. But that is not something I want to do. I don't know what I would do with all my time, to be honest. You know what I mean? And so, but interestingly enough, we just this week had our checkup with an existing client of ours who did retire early. And I'm trying to think of the numbers exactly. I think he's been retired for 5 years. There's a pretty good age gap between he and his spouse. His spouse, if I remember correctly, is only 55 years old. So that means she retired at 50 and he will be 67 next year, August of next year. So, but he, you know, he had this goal and did all the right things and they're making the best of it. It's really interesting.
16: You know, it, gosh, when you think about, so, you know, I try to set the scene there of this kind of dreamy world here, but sometimes I wonder, I think about that idea of too much of a good thing. Also, you know, I think about for myself, the, you know, like the day after Valentine's Day or the day after Halloween or right after Christmas, when I've been just enjoying nothing but sweets. All I think about is like shredded wheat and broccoli. Yeah. It's like, I just need something healthy. Yes. How do you talk to people about this transition? Because it seems like you could have too much of a good thing, this leisure life.
17: Yeah.
16: That's got to be part of the conversation that you have with people, isn't it?
17: Jen, it's actually the first part. I mean, even when people tell me they want to retire at 60, which I think is young. I mean, it can be done, right? It's just, the first question is, what are you going to do with all of your time? And then secondarily, I'll say, and I'll say it for the listeners, what do they call this? Disclaimer. Never take marriage advice from the divorce guy. But I say, like, you know, the fastest growing divorce rate in our country is, you know, what they call either gray or silver divorce, which is 50 years of age and older. And I think that's it, right? So if you think about your own life, right? And to our listeners, if you're married and you go on vacation, right? Like you go on vacation and day one and two is probably great. It's fun. It's exciting. By day three, you're starting to get a little like, okay, you know, husband, I love you, but let's have a little space. By day four, you're like, you sit on that side of the pool. I'm going to sit over here and let's get home. I'm done with this vacation. I'm ready to get back to work. And so I say that jokingly, but not, right? Because I think that can happen, right? When you spend too much time with somebody, you know, this is why relationships are so difficult and awesome at the same time. But I think what happens in retirement, you know, regardless of when you retire is, you know, you think when you're young and you've got kids, the kids just occupy all of your time. You're busy, right?
16: Yeah.
17: And then even when you get to the point where you're an empty nester, but you're still working, you both have your jobs. You come home at night, you know, hi, honey, how are you? How was your day? Hi, honey, how are you? How was your day? You know, maybe have a glass of wine and dinner, but you go back to sleep and you go back to work. But then all of a sudden you're retired and it's Saturday, 7 days a week. And here you are gazing into those beautiful eyes 24 hours a day, 7 days a week. And it can become a little obnoxious, right? And not that we have, you know, gender specific roles. So, you know, forgive me for what I'm about to say, but then all of a sudden, you know, the husband is, you know, telling the wife how to load the dishwasher correctly. And the wife's telling the husband how to organize the garage. And it's like, you know, we got to figure this out. And so I say to these people sincerely, this is a discussion for the two of you. What will you actually do with all of your time? What will be your hobbies? How much of that time will be together? How much will be apart? What will vacations look like? Will you vacation together always? Will maybe the spouse, you know, will you do different vacations? But it's a lot. Then, right, then it transitions to, you know, you're obviously here to talk about the financial side of it. But we often say, you know, have you practiced living as if you're retired? Like, what is it actually going to cost you? Because the reality is you're probably going to live differently than when you have a paycheck coming in, because when you quit working, now you have this finite bucket of money. And what is that? Or maybe we call it, what's your good enough number, right? How much do you need? And what are you willing to give up to retire early? Because, for example, I'll use this client of ours that's been retired for some time. And I just met with them and they are living incredibly frugally. So they had saved enough money in a taxable brokerage account where essentially there's no taxes, right? You kind of only paid the taxes. There's a little bit of maybe capital gains or dividends, but we were able to essentially keep them in somewhat of a 0% tax bracket. But that account exhausted exactly when we planned on it. It was just right at his age, 59 and a half, because now we can switch to his IRA. But then there's this conversation about healthcare. And so the Affordable Care Act has income restrictions in order to get, you know, the discounts or the credits or whatnot. And so they're really every year focused on staying under that income amount, because they're also trying to do some tax planning and Roth conversions because of the big age difference. So we got to think about what does life look like today together. But then, you know, at some point, one of us is going to die first. It's typically us men on average by 5 years. And if there's already a 8 or 10 or 12 year age gap. And so we really have to be thinking about that. And then the other thing is now he will now claim his Social Security next year at 67. And, you know, life's going to change a little bit for them, mm-hmm. right? And so the conversation was, okay, you guys have been living really frugally, but you've been good savers. You've got a good nest egg. What will life look like when you finally start spending it? What is vacation and entertainment and travel going to look like when you're less worried about the Affordable Care Act? And so the truth, Jen, is there's just a lot of decisions and thought that goes into the idea of retiring early.
16: So let's talk a little bit about that, Christian. For people who wonder, am I right? Am I okay to do this? Have I saved enough? Talk a little bit about what that process looks like for analyzing where they are and then creating that retirement income strategy so they can figure this out if they're ready to go ahead and make that leap.
17: So what I think is you have to plan on living like you would live when you're retired. And that means you got to track every single expense for at least 3 months, at least a quarter. Because, you know, one of the challenges with doing this, by the way, is that holidays, right, you typically are spending more for gifts and food and entertainment, et cetera, and also birthdays. And so one of the challenges with tracking expenses for a short period of time is we suffer from this idea of recency bias. But really, you got to figure out what does it actually look like if we're planning this idea of retiring. Okay, then we have to do this assessment of all of the different assets that you have, and we put it, you know, through our financial planning software, because we have to put all of the invisible, you know, risks and stresses like inflation and market volatility and taxes, and then, you know, what's healthcare going to cost, et cetera. And so you know, it might be financially possible. In fact, I know for a fact it is for families that have saved appropriately, but you really have to start planning much earlier because of some of the rules, you know, the IRS rules on taking money out of retirement accounts, et cetera. And so typically you want to start saving in a very diversified tax approach, meaning you need in most cases money in a taxable brokerage account and in retirement accounts, IRAs, 401ks, Roth IRAs, Roth 401ks, et cetera. Because usually that's what it comes down to is the health expenses. How are we going to have enough money to cover all of these things? But, you know, the typical retiree can expect to be retired for, you know, possibly 30 years, probably actually likely 30 years. But if you retire, you know, 10 years earlier than that, now we're talking about a 40, 45. And in this client's case, the spouse who's much younger, possibly 50 years of being retired. And so as with anybody thinking about retirement, Jen, the first step is just to pick up the phone and talk to a team that focuses on retirement planning. And if you're listening to our show today and you have this idea of early retirement or just normal retirement, as long as you have saved $500,000 or more, call my team right now and we'll waive our upfront financial planning fee and we'll give you your own customized Madison Money Map. 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
16: Talking today with Christian Finfrock. He is the founder of Retirement Income Strategies in Evansville. That number again is 608-208-1800. That's 608-208-1800. So Christian, as we talk today about that whole big question, am I ready to retire early? Obviously, there's a money side of this, but there's also this emotional and mental side of this also. I just think it's important to recognize that knowing that there's all these different facets, I think that is why it's important to work with somebody who understands all of this rather than just working with a tax guy and working with an investment guy, you know, somebody who can kind of recognize all this stuff and bring it all together, kind of like a Madison Money guy, I guess you could say.
17: appreciate that plug there. You know, because, so far we've just really talked about, you know, what are you going to do with your time and what are you spending money on? The next step is really looking at these different streams of income. And typically to retire early, you're going to need multiple streams of income from different accounts. You know, that could include rental properties. It could include doing maybe some freelance work on the side. Maybe there's a small business. In fact, one of our clients still has a vending machine business, which I find fascinating. And they're making you know, a fair, they're not, it's not a full-time job, certainly, but they're making a fair amount of side income from that. And then, of course, also then looking at your brokerage accounts and other streams of income. Now, I just said that for most retirement accounts, you have to wait until 59 years of age or older. But there is a little rule in the IRS tax code that that would allow us to take money out of those accounts earlier without a penalty. It's called a 72T or a 72Q, depending on what type of money that you have. Mm-hmm. It's just that it has to be done correctly, because if you miss one step along the way, that penalty goes back retroactively to the beginning. And so oftentimes figuring out how much money do you need, right? What is your good enough money, quote unquote, good enough money? And then assessing where the buckets of money you have, we can help you create those income streams. Even if you didn't have that tax diversification, but you certainly are going to have saved enough. And the 4% rule, by the way, is based on just a 30-year retirement, you know, not 35 or maybe 40 years. So things do get a little bit different. But again, Jen, as with any retirement, the best step is just to start early. And as you mentioned, really work with somebody that focuses exclusively on retirement. 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
16: Thanks for joining us today on Retirement Income Strategies with the Madison Money Guy. I am Jen Rizak here alongside Christian Finfrock. 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Now, if you have saved money in a 401k or an IRA, there are some different retirement rules that you can't afford to ignore. You think about the changes that we've seen over the years, Secure Act, Secure Act 2.0, they both changed the game, especially for people with $250,000 or more saved for retirement. And Christian, these changes don't just affect your retirement. They could also have a major impact on the loved ones who could inherit those accounts one day. That we don't want to overlook that either.
17: This is why planning is so important, right? Planning is different than just investment management. And a lot of consumers aren't really even aware of the difference. We get this call a lot, you know what I mean? Because there's a lot of people out there that sell investments and even manage money, but there's very few people that do comprehensive planning and even fewer that do comprehensive retirement planning. And so our proprietary process, which of course we call the Madison Money Map, has 7 areas, and they're all related, but also feel very unrelated. And 3 of them that are very connected that people don't necessarily think about are taxes, healthcare, and legacy. But of course, that's three of the seven. So we also have an income plan, investments, that's five, and then estate planning and risk. And they're all related because at the end of the day, if you become, you know, ill or incapacitated or die, and we know we're all going to die, we just don't know when. And what if you're married and you both die, or after death of the second person, then what happens? And a lot of times people don't necessarily think about that other than, you know, if I die, this stuff will go to my kids or to my beneficiaries. But the tax impact is quite significant. And if you'd use the proper planning, you can likely use the benefits of the tax law, right? My favorite parts of the tax law, to put yourself in a better tax situation, certainly put your surviving widower in a better situation. So we talk about the economic impact of losing a spouse, but then additionally put the beneficiaries in a better situation. And if these things matter to you, I mean, obviously we all love our loved ones, but if the idea of a legacy, even if you want to intentionally create this legacy for your loved ones, or if you're like many people, you say, hey, if we die and we accidentally don't spend it all, then yeah, we want that to be the legacy to our family. The reality is you can take control, and if you do things, you know, the right way, in the right fashion, you can put yourself, as I said, your surviving spouse and your family in a much better situation. You just have to know the laws and the rules and the intricacies, of how to, you know, transition wealth from the tax forever, or the, as I like to call it, the tax infestation to the tax never. And that's one of my favorite conversations that I have here at Retirement Income Strategies.
16: I'm just laughing that you call it a tax infestation, because it's an interesting phrase from somebody who also calls the tax code the greatest love letter ever written. I mean,
17: well, but it, right? So the reason I think that the tax law is the greatest love letter ever written, and by the way, there's a lot of reasons I use those words very specifically. First of all, to our listeners, don't take marriage advice from the divorce guy here, but I think we all know that falling in love is very easy. Staying in love is very challenging, and
16: that's
17: it takes
16: work.
17: A lot of work. And so I call it the love letter because I really do think it's the greatest love letter ever written if you understand it, know how to translate it, and put it to use. The problem is it's not perfect, just like love isn't perfect. And the reality is the IRS, when it comes to our investments or our money, we'll call it, there's basically only three buckets you can put your money in. The tax me now bucket, the tax me later bucket, and the tax-free bucket. Now, there's also only three things you can do with your money. You can get a tax deduction when you put it in an account. You can get tax deferral on the growth, and you can get tax-free income. The problem is you can't have all three of those. And so the other problem is most people pick the wrong two at the wrong time, and it's really probably not even your fault. What we find is that, first of all, most people are just working with a tax preparer, not a tax planner. And by the time you're even thinking about taxes, it's the following year, right? So mm-hmm. like at the end of, you know, last year in January and February, we're really thinking about last year's taxes as we're gathering all of our documents and sending them in. And then they send us a packet back and they say, you owe this or you're getting this back, right? That's the extent of the planning we do. But planning is really done intentionally and looking at the little hidden gems within the tax code. And I personally believe the greatest gift we've been given by the IRS is we get to decide when to pay the taxes. And you just got to think about that, right? So when it comes to these accounts, I always ask my clients, and I've probably said that many times on this show here, is I say, and I'll ask the listeners, between right now today, okay, if you look at all the good and all the bad in the country that we live in and the world, quite frankly, between now and your death, do you think it's more likely that tax rates will be higher than they are today or lower? And I think most people would agree it's far more likely they'll be higher,
16: right?
17: Especially after the Tax Cuts and Jobs Act and the One Big Beautiful Bill. The second thing is when you put money into any of these accounts, even a bank account, when you put money anywhere other than your pocket and under the mattress, you're putting it there so that it increases in value or decreases in value. And even at 1%, that's an increase, right? And so I think most people would agree we put the money away so that it increases over time. And then lastly, if God forbid you both died together today and you had a choice to leave your beneficiaries taxable money or tax-free money, which would you choose? And most people believe taxes are likely to be higher, the accounts are likely to increase over time, and they'd rather leave tax-free money. And so in order to do that, we need to get money into that tax-free bucket. But most people have the majority of their wealth in the tax now bucket and the tax later bucket. And the thing with the retirement accounts, 401ks, IRAs, 403bs, any work-sponsored retirement plan, when you put money into those accounts, you are deferring the tax but also the tax calculation, because the value of that account is increasing and likely taxes are increasing over time as well. So if we believe all of those things, it might make more sense to pay some of the tax on some of the money slowly over time and take advantage of those gaps within the IRS tax code. And by doing so, as I always say to my clients, you're paying some of the tax today so that if and when you together as a married couple need or want this money, it's already been taxed. If the first one of you dies, you leave money to your surviving spouse tax-free. It's already been taxed. And if you both die and you don't spend the money, it goes to your kids, it's also tax-free. And so, Jen, it's why it's so important that one of the most important parts of our proprietary process is the tax component to it. And folks, if you're listening today and you're 3 to 5 years from your own retirement, specifically if you have a large balances in your retirement accounts, your IRAs or your 401ks, anything over $500,000, I really encourage you to call my team. 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
16: Talking today with Christian Finfrock. He is the founder of Retirement Income Strategies in Evansville. He is the Madison Money Guy. That number one more time, 608-208-1800. Now, Christian, as we talk a little bit about the tax now, the tax deferred, the tax later, and I like your point also, even though we've had the extension of our current tax rates through the passage of the Big Beautiful Bill, in the grand scheme of things, nothing is truly permanent because there could be a different Congress, a different president. I told you not that we were joking off air earlier. I've recently gone through and been rewatching The West Wing, and it was just a reminder of this constant power exchange in Washington and how things can keep changing. So let's talk about some strategies. If we're concerned about this possibility of things changing in Washington one of these days and higher taxes being on the horizon, what are some strategies to think about now to help kind of safeguard against changes like that in the future?
17: Yeah, the easiest one for most people is just this idea of, we call it a strategic Roth integration, which is just really Roth conversions, but using the right amounts at the right time to capitalize on the current tax code. You know, many people today, especially if you're 65 and older, you likely have a standard deduction of $47,000. Okay, $47,000 we're seeing with a lot of our clients. And so just a couple of days ago with an existing client of ours who's already retired, they're both retired, they've got a pension coming in, a little pension, they've got Social Security and some existing distributions from their retirement accounts. With the new One Beautiful Bill, the extra additional $6,500 credit to people 65 and older, with this family, we were able to convert $96,000. So take $96,000 from the IRA, move it to the Roth IRA, pay the taxes. But that $96,000 still kept them in the 22% tax bracket. And more importantly, it kept them under the IRMA limit. And so that means their Social Security or their Medicare premiums don't go up. But the most important part is, even though they're at the top of that 22% tax bracket, because of all of these credits, their effective tax rate was less than 15%. So it was less than capital gains. Now, when you add in the state tax, of course, Wisconsin's got a 5.2% state tax, but they're still at less than 20%. So they could convert nearly $100,000 and pay less than 20% today. Now that money goes into that Roth account and it continues to grow tax-free. And Jen, the two most important things, I think, with this conversation is not just the idea of paying the tax, but it's thinking about the future. And I've talked about this a lot on the show, but the economic impact of losing a spouse is incredibly significant, and it's always overlooked. So when the first person dies, at the very minimum, you're losing the lower of the two Social Securities. Okay, so let's say it's $2,000 a month. That's $24,000 a year gone. The second thing is that next year, that survivor is now paying taxes as a single person. So the single people pay higher taxes, and now you have half the deductions and exemptions. Okay, so far we have less income and higher taxes. And what's really interesting is female survivors at a very, very high percentage spend more money after the death of their partner. Mm-hmm. And typically it's because they don't want to be in a big empty house without their partner. They want to be with their grandkids and their girlfriends and taking trips and enjoying life. And in some cases, one of my clients recently said, she said, if he dies first, He's my lawn person. He's my maintenance person. He's the chef of the family. And her husband was kind of like a little caught off guard. He says, you're right. Like we should think about this. And so what happens is usually we start going into our tax deferred retirement accounts to make up for the difference in income and higher taxes, which could cause you to pay higher tax on your Social Security. Sometimes we call that the tax torpedo. Well, wouldn't it be great if we paid the tax as a married couple so that if that surviving spouse now had a bucket of tax-free money so that it didn't impact them and it put them in a much better situation? And then lastly, as you mentioned already, the SECURE Act changed the way that it was treated to beneficiaries. It used to be prior to 2020 that if we left money to a non-spouse, they could stretch the tax obligation over their entire lives. Well, the SECURE Act changed that. So if you leave retirement dollars to anybody that's a non-spouse, they now have to pay all of the tax at their tax rate within 10 years. So again, the idea of this Roth transitioning from this tax infestation to this tax-free account, it's likely to put you and your partner in a better tax situation in the future. It's certainly going to put your surviving spouse in a better tax situation in the future. And then it will also put your beneficiaries, if in fact you don't spend this money, in a better tax situation. 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
16: Thanks for joining us today on Retirement Income Strategies with the Madison Money Guy. I am Jen Rizak alongside Christian Finfrock. He is the founder of Retirement Income Strategies in Evansville. He is the Madison Money Guy. And as we get back into it, here's the phone number to call to reach Christian and the team, 608-208-1800. That's 608-208-1800. Talking right now about taxes, and Christian, as we were talking a little bit about the likelihood of taxes going up one day, and also just recognizing when it comes to planning for the future, you were telling us what happens when you're working with a couple and what ends up happening financially after one spouse dies, and the one who's still here is trying to figure out how to keep the lights on, keep paying the bills, and also some of the things that you don't even think about, the things your spouse does around the house, the things that you're not used to having to take care of. It is so much to think about. And that got me thinking, Christian, about things like even like your beneficiary designations, making sure that when one spouse dies, are we updating all the forms and all the beneficiaries? I mean, you're not really thinking about filling out paperwork and updating financial forms if you lose your husband.
17: Yeah, well, so listen, this is why our Madison Money Map starts with estate planning, and I'm not a lawyer, so we don't draft the documents, right? We definitely want to make sure you have the right documents, but from us, that's the point we're making to our clients all the time. We want to make for sure if one of you becomes sick or incapacitated, the other person can continue to make decisions. If you both become sick or incapacitated, somebody else can make decisions on both of your behalf, and obviously in the event of death, but this is exactly the point.

0: practice and probably really even understand how things like this really work. In fact, I have been doing this for nearly 21 years now. You know, I have clients that are retired advisors. And it's not like they weren't a great advisor. They were probably a really great advisor. They just weren't retirement planners. So all of these things are so important. And it's why our process is, you know, it has those seven areas that they don't necessarily feel connected, but they really are connected. The other thing, when you think about these big retirement accounts, and I know we were talking about some strategies, and it's why I focus so much on the economic impact of losing a spouse. Because the other thing is, you know, at least I'll speak to my personal situation. And my dad died at a young age at 56, and it was very unexpected. But the first thing my mom lost when that happened was her common sense, because she was so in shock, and like making, you know, basic decisions were not possible for some time. And so, you know, fortunately in that situation, I was there, and you know, my parents didn't have any money. So it wasn't about that. It was just about understanding what happens to a person. But the other thing to think about are these retirement accounts is at some point, you have to satisfy what's called a required minimum distribution. Mm-hmm. Now, for most people, this is a non-factor because many, many people, they retire and they take money out of their IRA accounts or retirement accounts, and they're already taking enough that would satisfy the RMD. But for other families and a pretty good segment of my client base, I would say, is they're just in a fortunate situation where they don't need all of their retirement dollars. They had planned well enough. And so whether you need it or not, the IRS says you have to take it. That means you are mandatorily going to pay a tax bill. And in some cases, that could harm you, right? For many families, that might alone bump you into that IRMA limit. And now all of a sudden you're paying, you know, $274 a month more for your Medicare premium, which potentially could have been avoided if we started planning for taxes earlier. And so the idea of this managing large IRAs and really taking the IRS tax code to our, you know, best interest can put you in a better situation in so many ways. You just have to understand the strategy. And it can become really complicated in retirement because there's so many things happening. You've got Social Security. Maybe you have a pension. Perhaps you have rental income. Maybe you've got interest and dividends and capital gains. And you know, maybe you got a bonus that you were unaware of. And I'll tell you this, I just had a client that, this is a very interesting situation, one that I've never dealt with, where they had bank stock. However, the bank was an S corp, not a C corp. And the good news is the bank did really well. The bad news is my clients got hit with a $13,000 tax bill without even selling the stock. And that was above the dividends. This was in addition to the dividends. And it's simply because of how the bank is structured. And that caused them to exceed the IRMA limit because of a Roth conversion we had done the year prior. And I was saying to them, well, we have to be sensitive to this year. I said, when will you know what will happen with that bank stock? And he says, unfortunately, we won't know until next February. And so now we're in a situation, perhaps we might end up selling that bank stock because to this particular family, the tax planning we're doing internally is more important for the reasons we already mentioned, putting the spouse in a better situation and then putting the kids in a better situation. So the bottom line here, folks, is that as you approach retirement, it probably makes sense to consider a retirement plan. And most people have maybe a portfolio, you know, a 401k, maybe an IRA, you know, maybe you've got some insurance at an insurance agent, maybe even have a brokerage account, you know, from one of the brokerage firms. But most people lack a real plan. And in 99% of the cases, all of those different professionals are not communicating and working together. And if you would like one centralized team that can comprehensively manage all of the areas of your plan, it probably makes sense to sit down and have somebody take a look at your situation and see what's going on and if there's any ways to improve it. 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
1: Talking today with Christian Finfrock. He is the founder of Retirement Income Strategies in Evansville. He is the Madison Money Guy. Let me give you that number one more time if you missed it, 608-208-1800. Christian, as we talk a little bit about this idea of what should we be thinking about in the event that one spouse outlives the other, and honestly,

0: We also ought to point out that's how it works out most times, right? I mean, not very often do both spouses pass away at the same time. For the most part, one is going to outlive the other. Let's talk a little bit about where life insurance fits in. Because, Christian, when we're talking about these discussions, that's the first thing I think about. Obviously, yeah. there's so much more to think about. But in general, with our retirement strategy, where does something like life insurance fit in?
1: That's a great question. And it's one that I actually get somewhat often. And because a lot of times people are saying, well, why would I need life insurance in retirement? And the truth is, you probably don't need life insurance in retirement, but you might want it. And so I say typically people buy life insurance for one of three reasons. Number one, because you love somebody. And if you don't make it home from work tomorrow, that person would have a very difficult time continuing to pay the bills, staying in the same house, you know, keeping the kids in the same programs without the replacement of your income. That's the most important reason. The second reason is because you owe somebody. You borrowed money for a house or a car or your other items. And if you're not here, we still have to pay those payments. But the third reason that you buy life insurance is because you're not a big fan of the IRS. And life insurance, when structured appropriately, can, and by the way, using the right type, okay, there's hundreds of insurance companies and many of them are good and many of them are not so great. But there's also multiple types of life insurance. But when structured appropriately, could be used for multiple things. Number one, it can allow your money to grow tax deferred. And if you follow the rules, you can have access to it and use it tax free. Number two, in some cases, if you end up needing a nurse or a nursing home with the correct type of life insurance, you can use the death benefit during your life to offset the cost of the nursing home tax free. And then lastly, of course, it provides a tax free death benefit to your loved ones. And so a strategy that may be to consider, obviously you'd want to work with somebody about your particular situation, but sometimes you could use life insurance as somewhat of an alternative Roth conversion. So instead of taking the money out of an IRA, converting it and putting it in a Roth IRA, you take the money out of the IRA, pay the taxes just like you would in a Roth conversion, but instead of putting it back into a Roth IRA, you're using it to fund a life insurance contract. And that becomes very attractive to retirees that may or may not even need access to the money, but if they do, it's there. But then also are concerned about the increasing costs of long-term care. Whereas traditional long-term care insurance, if you never need it, you lose the money and all the contract, right? But with life insurance, if you never need it, all of that money still pays back to your family tax-free, and in many cases, a far greater amount than you put into it. And so it can be a great fit, one that clients are sometimes intrigued with. You know, Jen, we always tell our clients there's more than one way to handle tax planning. There's also certain trusts that can be used. The most important thing here to understand is that the IRS tax code is filled with little nuggets of opportunity that most people overlook. And if you follow the rules and you work with somebody that understands these rules and most importantly understands your situation and works for you in a fiduciary capacity and doesn't work for an insurance company or for a brokerage firm or for a bank, there's probably a lot of strategies that could at least be discussed that you might not have ever thought about. If you're one of the first 10 callers on today's show, as long as you're 3 to 5 years from your own retirement and you have $500,000 or more, I encourage you to call my team. And if you're one of the first 10 callers, you'll get our proprietary process we call the Madison Money Map at no cost. Now, the Madison Money Map has 7 areas that we believe are crucial for you to have a well-balanced retirement plan. Many of the things that we discussed here today, starting with estate planning. Then, of course, you need an income plan. Without income, there is no retirement. Then you need investments. Investments and income are two different things. Now, some investments can create income, but many of them are really just designed to grow and accumulate wealth, not preserve it, and certainly not create income. Then you have to have a risk plan, risk mitigation and risk management. And in many cases, you're taking different levels of risk on different accounts based on when you will use them within your plan. Then, of course, the tax side of things, which we've spent a lot of time talking about today, right? Understanding the tax code to your advantage to potentially lower, reduce, or even eliminate Uncle Sam's access to your future retirement savings. And then, of course, we got to address healthcare. This could be life insurance, managing your existing life insurance, in some cases, getting rid of existing life insurance that's unneeded, talking about long-term care insurance, Medicare supplement planning. And then lastly is the charitable planning and the family legacy. So This can be done during your life and in some cases done after your life. 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Folks, if you're one of the first 10 callers on today's show, you'll get all of that at no cost. The number to call, 608-208-1800 for the Madison Money Map.
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0: Thanks for joining us today on Retirement Income Strategies with the Madison Money Guy. Christian Finfrock is founder of Retirement Income Strategies in Evansville. He is the Madison Money Guy. And on this show, we talk a lot about all the different risks to your money in retirement. We talk a lot about volatility and taxes and longevity. But research from Vanguard indicates investors often underestimate the risk of cognitive decline. And you know what, Christian, I'll tell you, this one does scare me. It really stresses me out thinking about this. Cognitive decline, it can rob you of your best judgment, and sometimes it can go unnoticed for a long time. So with that thought in mind, we have a top five list for this week. And Christian, it's the top five scams that you should be aware of.
1: Yeah, I'm actually interested and dare I say excited to talk about this. Hey, we just actually had a client. Well, listen, I've been doing this for 20 years and I've had several clients.
0: Yeah.
1: So this is a very important topic. And by the way, these scams are getting so sophisticated.
0: They are, yeah.
1: And it's kind of crazy the amount of time. You know, I've always said this too. I'm going to go off on a tangent here. The amount of time, effort, and energy that criminals put into their criminal activity, if they had just put that into something
0: being
1: legal,
0: productive, right,
1: they'd run the world.
0: Yeah.
1: I mean, it's, you know, some of these criminal masterminds, it's just the thought that goes into it.
0: Yeah.
1: Just do what's legal and right and be a hero. Well, anyways, this client was not, in my opinion, mental capacity decline at all. Relatively new into retirement, very successful in their working years, and was scammed out over $250,000.
0: Holy moly.
1: And now this client is very okay with me sharing this story, obviously not their personal identity, which I would never do. But I mean, his words to me were, if it can happen to me, it can happen to anybody.
0: Yeah.
1: So
0: can you share at all what type of scam it was?
1: Yeah, it was essentially a phishing scam. I mean, you know, I don't know the details, but it was such a big deal that it was, you know, there was a newspaper headline and there was a news coverage story. And so I really don't have the details, but I know that it was a phishing scam and something that he just absolutely believed to be true. You know, what I would say is even in our email here, I'm sure all of our listeners that, you know, have email, I get emails daily that really do look very real, but you know, you just know to kind of, you just kind of sort of know that there's no Or right, like I'll also get emails that come from me. So they don't, yeah. You know, they're sending them to my whole, all my employees, but I'm getting one that comes to me and I'll just quickly send a, you know, a Teams message and say, hey, be careful. But yeah, I think this is an important thing. And these people that fall for these things, these are not unintelligent people. They really sincerely believe that they have either won something, inherited something, or something good is going to happen. And I know there's other ones we'll get into, so I don't want to ruin it, but because some of it could be romantic.
0: Anytime you're entering a new time of life or there's anything changing with a new job or whatever, that presents opportunities for these scammers. And Christian, my daughter also told me some of the AI stuff. Now they're doing like voice scams. So it's kind of like they're creating phone calls using the voice as close to the voice of a loved one as they can. And it's super creepy. So
1: yeah, well, you know, because it's the one of the more popular ones that I have seen. And I think all of us, at least Jen, and in your and my demographic, have probably had somebody in maybe the next upper demographic, the baby boomers, or maybe even a little older, the Publisher Clearinghouse scam.
0: Oh, yes.
1: And I think this one is so, I think it just goes, I don't know if it goes to your, what do you call it, your heartstrings or just your emotions, because everybody knew what the Publisher's Clearinghouse was, right? Mm-hmm. I'll bet you, I'm going to do a little experiment because I bet my kids have no clue what the Publisher's Clearinghouse was. But I had another scenario where it was my client's mother, and this company was so slick that they actually sent a cab company to her home every, I think, I don't know if it was weekly or monthly, and would take her to the bank to do the withdrawal or whatever it was, money order. And the withdrawal was always under the $10,000 limit. So it was a series. When my client finally found out, this had been going on for years, and we're talking, again, another hundreds of thousands of dollars of $9,000 transactions or $9,500 transactions. Mm-hmm. And even when she confronted her mother over the situation, her mom was still 1,000% convinced that she had won the Publisher's Clearinghouse and she was going to get, you know, this gigantic settlement. And, you know, my frustration is, even though there's, so by the way, for those of you that don't know, there are limits set mostly for anti-money laundering. This came about after the terrorist attacks in the early 2000s, but financial institutions, us included, have to make a report, and it's called a suspicious activity report, of anything $10,000 or more, especially if it's just reoccurring. But criminals know that if you keep it lower than that,
0: just you can, a bunch quote, of them, yeah.
1: Right? But in my opinion, if we had a client that was doing a series of several, you know, 95, 95, 95, it would internally raise another red flag because you're supposed to use common sense.
0: Right.
1: And so I'm not blaming the bank in this situation. Certainly, I just find it unusual the bank didn't.
0: Yeah.
1: There was no red flag before they finally found out that she was being scammed.
0: Right. All right. What about precious metal scams?
1: Yeah.
0: And I mean, they're, you know, I guess you explain what to be watching out for here, because you do see all sorts of, you know, the only way to survive pending doom is by owning gold and precious metals and that type of thing.
1: Well, we get this a lot, actually, right? So we have a lot of, usually when they ask me, I know that it's not normally a scam, but it's somebody selling something. They're either selling a subscription to something or they're selling the actual gold. And so, you know, it commonly starts as, you know, like you and I have already mentioned, these are spam emails or videos forecasting the collapse, government seizures. Or I've also seen where it's like, you know, these are claims to be hidden tax secrets. One of the more famous, this didn't affect any of my clients, but it was very well known in the retirement planning space, was a company that was essentially claiming that you could put your IRA into gold. You know, you can't, by the way, you can't. You cannot put gold in an IRA ever. It's not legal. You cannot put gold in an IRA. Okay. You can't put collectibles. You can't put art. You can't put life insurance.
0: We had COVID payments going out a couple years ago, and that's when the Social Security scam started popping up. So just be mindful of the world around you and some of the headlines and some of the news that could play into the motivation behind some of these folks. So I think that's one final thing to think about.
1: Yeah, be cognizant of what's happening. But here's another one as we wrap up today. This is one we're seeing more and more. And I've seen even one of my own family members, who shall not be named, fell for this. But these are romance scams. So this is typically somebody that poses as a very successful person from a different part of the, usually of the world, potentially of the country. And they develop very deep relationships, phone calls, text messages, emails. And then it turns to needing money to help with family, or in some cases, just to travel to see you. And a lot of times these are very successful families. They just can't get access to their money. Folks, we're talking about scams today. That's just one of the things to be aware of as you head into retirement. To learn more of these things, specifically if you're 3 to 5 years from your own retirement and you have $500,000 or more, I invite you to call my team at 608-208-1800. You can also go to our website, madisonmoneyguy.com. And for the first 10 folks on today's show, you'll get the Madison Money Map, which is our proprietary retirement planning analysis. The number to call is 608-208-1800.
0: You've been listening to Retirement Income Strategies with the Madison Money Guy. 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
2: 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Retirement Income Strategies is not permitted to offer, and no statement made during this show shall constitute tax or legal advice. Our firm is not affiliated with or endorsed by the U.S. government or any governmental agency. The information and opinions contained herein provided by third parties have been obtained from sources believed to be reliable, but accuracy and completeness cannot be guaranteed by Retirement Income Strategies. 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
5: There was a murder in Central Ohio that many people still don't want to talk about. The man who committed that crime once sat on death row, but now he's on the run. His name is Lester Eubanks. Lester didn't tunnel out of prison or scale a stone wall. On a December morning in 1973, he and a small group of inmates were granted permission to walk outside prison walls. His handcuffs were taken off. He changed into civilian clothing, and he and three others were driven to a local mall. They were told they could wander the stores and were asked to return to a designated meeting spot. Hours later, all the inmates came back, except Lester Eubanks, and he hasn't been seen since.
6: He had a full plan. The guy had a plan.
7: I was just astounded that this could actually happen.
5: There were many years when it seemed like no one was even looking for Lester. But recently, his whereabouts have become the focus of the U.S. Marshals Service, the federal agents who track fugitives. The case is testing the marshals.
6: Those nine lives are running out, and we're going to catch up with Lester.
5: And is being urged on by those hurt most by Lester's crime.
8: He's had enough free time. He confessed to the crime. And his time is up.
5: I'm Sunny Hostin with ABC News. Over the past year, a team from the ABC News Investigative Unit joined the search for Lester Eubanks. They uncovered new leads, possible sightings, and at every turn found resistance from those who want Lester Eubanks to be forgotten. What they've uncovered is a case that's about more than murder. It's about family loyalty, a life on the run, and a first-hand look at how the U.S. Marshals are trying to solve one of the oldest fugitive cases in American history. Now, they may be closer than ever. From ABC News.
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21: Deal. I'm Daria Albinger, Fox News. President Trump says the framework for a peace agreement with Iran is expected to be signed tomorrow. Fox's Rich Hetson at the White House says the sticking point had been the nuclear program.
22: American and Iranian officials say they've made significant progress in negotiations on a ceasefire agreement. Senior administration official says the two sides are about 80 to 85% of the way there. Iranian Foreign Minister Abbas Araghchi writes a deal, quote, has never been closer. Pending its finalization, the media should refrain from entering speculation about its content. Specifics are unclear, though a senior administration official suggested an initial phase would extend the ceasefire for 60 days when Iran would reopen the Strait of Hormuz, agree to dismantle its nuclear material and ship it out of the country, and end its support for terrorist groups across the region. If Iran hits certain performance metrics, then it could receive access to billions in frozen assets.
21: Vice President Vance emphasizing Iran will meet its obligations before it sees any economic benefits. Team USA won its World Cup opener last night against Paraguay, 4-1.
23: Amazing, spectacular, historic. It's being called the best U.S. men's national soccer team showing at a World Cup ever. And that's because for the first time in history, the U.S. men's national soccer team scored 4 goals in a World Cup match. To put that in perspective, Team USA scored 3 goals total in the last World Cup. Now, last night, Team USA dominated Paraguay 4-1 in Los Angeles, led by Flo Balogun, becoming the first American to score 2 goals in a World Cup match since 1930.
21: Fox's Brian Yenis outside MetLife Stadium, which has been rebranded New York, New Jersey Stadium for the tournament. This, by the way, is the first time the U.S. has hosted a World Cup match since 1994. Next up for the U.S., Australia, next week in Seattle. 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
25: After seeing mostly sunny skies and reaching a high of 81, we are tracking chances of showers and storms this afternoon. Some could be severe. That will go throughout tonight. And our Sunday will be sunny and much cooler, a high of only 68. With your 27 storm track forecast, I'm meteorologist Tanner Blonke.
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28: 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We've got a fascinating show lined up for you today. But first, a quick few questions. Number one, is there a pill you can take that can actually help make you stronger? Number two, let's say you could get stronger. Would the extra strength make your life better? Thirdly, think about this. Are you weaker today than you were, say, 20 years ago? Well, listen, if you answered yes to any of these questions, then stay tuned. Dr. Neil Levin is joining us today to discuss a miraculous compound with hundreds of clinical studies that just may unlock the key to helping you get stronger and healthier at any age. Now, Dr. Neil Levin is a chiropractor, a nutritionist, spokesperson, and a longtime advisor for Purity Products. Dr. Levin, welcome back to the show.
29: Oh, it's great to be here with you today. And we have a very exciting topic to cover today. Today, we're talking about strength and power and how to get it back, even if you're in your 50s, 60s, 70s, 80s. So if you want to feel better, if you want to feel stronger, this is some very important information we're going to cover today.
28: Yeah, this is an exciting topic. Talk to me about this important message today. What molecule are we talking about and how it's impacting the lives of people who follow the science?
29: Right. Well, we're talking about a new supplement. It's called EverStrong, and it features an exciting molecule called creatine. Now, a lot of our listeners may have heard of creatine. I know you've used creatine.
28: Right.
29: But for those that don't know about creatine, it's mainly used in the Olympic circles, professional athletes, bodybuilders, college, high school athletes, because it does something extraordinary. And what I'm about to tell you is proven by hundreds and hundreds of human studies. So here's what creatine does for us. It helps us to get stronger, more powerful. It helps put muscle mass on the body, and it helps protect us from losing muscle tissue as we get older. We know that's a big part of aging. Not only that, great for the brain, great for memory, and it helps promote bone strength as well. So an amazing molecule that everybody needs to know about.
28: It's an amazing story. Can you share some of the science and tell us why you're calling creatine one of the best kept secrets to healthy aging?
29: Sure. What we need to understand with creatine is that it's a natural molecule to the body. It's in every single cell, tissue, organ in your system, and its job in the body is to generate and maintain strength and power. That's its reason for being, to maintain strength and power. It's in every single cell in the body. 95% of it, however, is in your muscle tissue because that's where we tend to use it the most. It powers up the muscles. It's good for strong muscle contraction, and it's important to help maintain strength and muscle contractions when you're using them over and over again. For instance, if you're working out at the gym, if you're playing sports, golf, tennis, anything like that, it keeps your muscles powered up in their high energy state so they're strong and ready for action. Now, here's the key. This is so important for those of us, say, in our 50s, 60s, 70s. You see, we had lots and lots of creatine when we were young. We had oodles of this stuff. It was coming out of our ears. We had lots of creatine. Our bodies made a lot of it. But as we get older, like everything else, we don't do that as well. So we have less creatine in our muscles. Now, the good news is that hundreds and hundreds of human studies show that when you supplement with creatine, it goes to work, it goes straight to your muscles, it's absorbed easily, it pumps up the creatine in your muscle tissue, and you get stronger, you get more powerful. Not only that, it helps support memory and brain health, and it helps support the strength of your bones.
28: You know, we were talking before the show, and you were talking about how Olympic athletes have been using creatine for years to enhance their strength and performance. Tell me more.
29: Well, this creatine is the premier sports nutrition supplement. There's no question about that. You've used it. Bodybuilders know about it. Athletes know about it. Creatine is the premier sports nutrient. So you know, back 20, 25 years ago, the Olympic athletes and their coaches, of course, they knew about it. They knew it made you bigger and stronger and faster. They knew it was natural to the body. It was supposed to be there. But they were a little bit afraid to supplement with it because they were afraid it might be considered cheating, that it might be considered too much of an edge. But back in 1998, the International Olympic Committee, they came out, they officially confirmed that, I'm quoting here, creatine can be used by athletes to enhance their performance. And now it's not just for athletes anymore,
28: right?
29: Because the studies are plainly showing that for adults, for people in their 50s, 60s, 70s, this stuff is amazing. And Purity has this incredible new formulation. We call it EverStrong because that's exactly what it does. It helps you get stronger and stay stronger with hundreds of human studies to help you. And it's the purest form of creatine money can buy. The stuff from Europe, this stuff is fantastic.
28: And we should point out that it's naturally occurring in red meat. But the problem is, in order to get the amounts that are going to benefit you, you'd have to eat large amounts of red meat.
29: You'd have to eat like 4 pounds of red meat a day.
28: Most people aren't going to do that.
29: Right. So what about vegetarians?
28: They can be creatine deficient.
29: Exactly. When I have a vegetarian that comes in here and they're energy deficient, they don't feel the way they want to feel, and I put them on EverStrong, they notice the benefits almost right away because they've been so low on it.
28: Yep.
29: So if you're a person out there that's staying away from red meat, if you're staying away from meat in general, and you have more of a vegan-style diet, this is for you. You definitely want to add that EverStrong.
28: All right, so obviously this works with athletes, but you say creatine is going mainstream. There's a lot of studies are showing that folks in their 50s, 60s, 70s, and beyond, that creatine can be a cornerstone compound to help people stay strong, stay healthy, stay sharp, stay vital, right?
29: Oh, exactly. I mean, this is the ideal muscle enhancing, strengthening, muscle protecting nutrient for folks as we get older, 50 plusers like you and me. But let's go to a couple of studies on seniors just to show this. We'll do one on the guys and one on the gals, okay?
28: Right.
29: First on the guys, love the title of this one. Creatine supplementation improves muscular performance in older men. Study done at several American universities. A group of men, get this, age 59 to 72. Hey, you know, we know that's not when people are known for getting stronger, right?
28: Right.
29: So this was just a one-week study. People need to understand that. That's how effective and rapidly this stuff works. It's just a one-week study. Get this. The guys on creatine, they put on 4 pounds of lean mass. That's muscle tissue for those that don't know that. It shows they built the muscles and they hydrated the muscles nicely. They increased the strength of their bench press. That's a chest press for people that don't know, by 7%. They increased the strength of the leg exercises they were doing by 15%. They could get in and out of a chair more times faster without using their arms. On top of that, they could generate more power on a stationary bike. This happened in 1 week. When I think about that, yeah, it's really quite incredible.
0: All right, but what about the women out there? Did they get those kind of benefits too as well? Will it actually help women in their 50s, 60s, and 70s get stronger too?
29: Absolutely. Let's go straight to another study. Love the title on this one as well. Creatine supplementation improves muscular performance in older women, published in the European Journal of Applied Physiology. 30 women aged 58 to 71. Of course, they got either creatine or placebo. That's the way they do these things. Again, a one-week study. The women on creatine increased their bench press by almost 4 pounds. They increased their leg press by over 11 pounds, and they had better balance and agility. So 58 to 71 year old women, not only getting stronger, not only getting more powerful, getting faster with improved balance. Study after study shows that older folks that use creatine get amazing results. They get great results if they exercise. They get great results even if they don't exercise. They can lift more weight. They get faster. They get stronger. They get more powerful. Their muscles don't fatigue as fast. And get this. This is very important, especially for the ladies. You know that when women do resistance training, their bones get stronger as well, right?
0: Yeah.
29: You know, now, get this. When you resistance train with creatine, your bones tend to get stronger even faster. So an all-around win-win. EverStrong is going to help the seniors to feel better, feel stronger, more energized, more powerful, faster, and it helps protect your bones.
0: Talk more about how unique this exclusive EverStrong formula is from Purity Products. It even has a finished product clinically studied, which showed an increase in upper body strength and power. But tell me what's in it and why you like it so much. I mean, this is more than just creatine, right?
29: Oh, absolutely. I mean, EverStrong, this is a very comprehensive formula. I didn't want people to just feel stronger when they use creatine. You know, we're dealing with people in their 50s, 60s, 70s. I wanted people to feel more comfortable as well. So not only did I use the finest creatine money can buy, the stuff from Europe, the Pure creatine, I also added something called coffee berry extract. And coffee berry extract, a powerful antioxidant, stronger than blueberries and strawberries, helping to protect the muscles, helping to protect the brain, because we know our antioxidant systems aren't as strong as they used to be in our 20s and 30s. But I also added some vitamin D, because vitamin D, incredibly good for the muscles as well as the immune system and the bones. So this is an all-around win-win. You got your vitamin D, you got your fruit XB for your joints, you got your coffee berry extract for the antioxidant protection, and of course, the finest creatine money can buy. Best of all, today it's free. Purity knows you're going to see these benefits. Hey, we're talking about strength. We're talking about power. We're talking about energy. We're talking about supporting thinking, bone health. This is a wonderful product. When you try it, you're going to love it. You're going to feel the difference, and it's fast. A week or two, you're going to feel more powerful. Purity wants you to have a free bottle. I know later in the show, you're going to give out that phone number.
0: Sure will. You know, we mentioned how great creatine works for women. Take a moment and share that story you told me before the show about the award-winning 70-year-old senior swimmer who uses EverStrong.
29: Right, right. Emma Karen, I'm looking at her picture right now. I printed it out for the show. 70 years old. This picture, she's got 6 medals around her neck. It's the 2015 National Senior Olympic Games. You know, she writes to us that she was getting a little tired during our workouts at age 70. Of course, she didn't have that same stamina, but she fortunately heard about our EverStrong formula. She started using it and almost right away was invigorated in her workouts and had more energy throughout the day. I'm quoting from her. She says, "I feel my investment in EverStrong was one of the best choices I ever made. It's always a morale booster when people think I'm 50. She looks fantastic.
0: Wow.
29: And I hear this stuff all the time. This isn't one of those vitamins, like a multivitamin, you take it, you don't really even notice the difference. This is a substance that you can use to help get some of that youthful vim and vigor back, get some of that strength back. It's wonderful.
0: You know, Purity's given away a free bottle of EverStrong, but Purity Products didn't stop there. In fact, you insisted they also give away a free bottle of their B 12 energy melts, which are great for instant energy. Now, I know that you love this combination. Tell us about the incredible double free offer.
29: Yeah, you know, when I think about creatine, when I think about EverStrong, I think about muscular energy. I think about muscular power, but it's all about energy and feeling great, feeling energized. And the next thing I think about when I think about energy is B12. When you think about energy, think B12. And the problem is for 50-plusers like you and me, we're not absorbing the B12 as well as we used to in our 60s, 70s, 80s. So when you supplement with B12, you tend to bump back up those B12 levels. And that's what Purity's B12 energy melts are all about. They're fantastic. They melt in your mouth. 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Be one of the first 1,000 callers. You're just going to pay $6.95 for shipping. 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If you don't notice the benefits we've been talking about today, Purity will even happily give you back your $6.95. So nothing to lose. And you're going to love the benefits you get with this EverStrong formula.
0: 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All right, so we were so busy at the top of the show. This EverStrong formula does so much for us. We haven't even touched on the incredible brain benefits. I mean, some of these studies you sent me are absolutely incredible. As you know, I'm very into nootropics. The anti-aging community has taken a keen interest in creatine, specifically the cognitive benefits of creatine.
29: Oh, absolutely. This is one of those areas where creatine really shines. You see, what we need to understand is that your brain, even though it's only 2% of your body's weight, it utilizes 20% of your body's energy. This is a very thirsty organ for energy. And just like your muscles soak up the creatine like a sponge, because this is a naturally occurring molecule in the body, it passes right through the blood-brain barrier. Your brain neurons soak it up like a sponge, and it increases your creatine phosphate reserves in your brain. So now, in your brain, you have more readily available resources to do what? To recharge those neuronal batteries to make more energy inside the brain. So basically, what do you notice? Well, your memory is supported. And scientists have done some amazing research here. They found that people that take creatine, it supports their memory. It actually helps the brain to utilize oxygen better. It supports memory in people that are sleep deprived. It's been shown to help people add numbers quicker and for longer periods of time without mental fatigue. Get this study. Just 5 days, 5 days of 8 grams of creatine supported mental tasks in subjects that were getting rapid fire questions. Scientists were asking them math questions and science questions over and over and over, and they found the folks on creatine didn't fatigue as quickly mentally. So this is amazing stuff. It's like a turbo booster for your brain. It's like a supercharger for your muscles. It recharges all your cellular batteries, so all of your cells, tissues, and organs have more readily available energy.
0: All right, Doc, I love that Everstrong appeals to athletes and people who want to get more reps in the gym, maybe get some extra power in their workouts. But you're also saying there's a big push in the nutritional community to encourage people in their 40s, 50s, 60s, 70s, and even 80s to leverage the power of creatine to stay fit, strong, and healthy. In fact, you say creatine is going mainstream. You know, I shared the story with you before. My mom, who's in her late 70s now, she's taking creatine. She works out a couple of days a week, 3 days a week. She goes to Nautilus, does the free weights because she's got osteoporosis. She wants to maintain her muscle mass and she wants to make her bones stronger. And as you pointed out, creatine helps to do that. And then the other 3 days during the week, she'll go and she'll swim. Now, she's not trying to get big or strong or anything like that. But even at her age, creatine has benefits.
29: Oh, yeah. And what blows me away about that story, because you told me before, is that her medical doctor recommended creatine for her. And that just goes to show how much more mainstream this is. It's called Everstrong, and it supports the muscles. It supports your power, your strength, your speed. If you're an athlete, you're certainly going to love it. But even if you're not an athlete, you notice the difference. Let's go to another study, one more review study. This out of the journal Current Aging Science, December 2013. I thought this was very cool because the researchers looked at the body of research out there on creatine in seniors without exercise. They wanted to see what happens when seniors take creatine and they don't even exercise. So I'm quoting here. Creatine supplementation without associated resistance training seems to enhance muscular strength, power, and endurance, increase lean body mass. For those that don't know what that is, they're talking about muscle, and improve the functional capacity of the elderly. They go on to talk about how it supports bone health as well, and then they finish with this. Creatine supplementation without training in the elderly could potentially delay atrophy of muscle and improve endurance and strength. So here again, we see bottom line, creatine is very, very effective. It's going to help you to feel stronger whether you exercise or not. It supports your strength and power, your brain health, and on top of that, it supports your bone health. I mean, when you think about it, this almost sounds too good to be true, right?
0: Right. Yeah.
29: If you're a person that never heard about this and you're listening to us, you would think this sounds too good to be true, right? Yeah. But it is true. Hundreds and hundreds of human studies back up what we're talking about. You're going to love the benefits you get with this Everstrong formula.
0: That's incredible. 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We'll give that number out again later in the show. 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
29: Oh, absolutely. Yeah.
0: I know it combines the creatine with the vitamin D, the coffee berry, the fruit XB boron. And for those who don't know, talk about how these work so well together. 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
29: Oh, absolutely. I mean, if you went out and bought the CreaPure creatine, that's the purest, finest creatine from Europe. 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We want to get it right out to you. We want you to try this out. We want you to be the judge for yourself. Don't take my word for it. Try it. Look in the mirror. Go to the gym. Lift some weights. Play. Do whatever you do. See if you don't feel better.
0: All right, let's talk about how you take this. You have these easy-to-swallow tablets, which are super easy to swallow. It also comes in a very refreshing cherry berry powder. So how do you like to take it? And can people just choose the tablets or the powder when they call in for the free bottle today?
29: Yeah, you can choose tablets or powder. I personally use both, you know, on my workout days or days I'm making a protein shake. On days I'm juicing, let's face it, juicing is becoming very big these days. So if you're doing something like that, the cherry berry powder is fantastic. You just take a scoop, dump it right into your juice, dump it into your protein shake, and that's a great way to take it. But if you don't do that stuff, I mean, the tablets are super convenient. They're small. They're coated. They're easy to swallow. It's wonderful stuff.
0: Now, I know you're chomping at the bit to tell us a little more about the study that Purity did on the Ever Strong powder. They tested golfers, and
29: right.
0: Purity found out that not only were these golfers getting stronger and more explosive, but they were driving the golf ball, get this, 14 yards further. That's amazing.
29: I have such a big smile on my face right now. I'm remembering when the researchers came back and gave us this information. I mean, we were bouncing off the walls. This is so exciting. The researchers called this a seminal study in sports nutrition. And this is on our EverStrong formula, the product we're talking about right now, the EverStrong powder. So double-blind, placebo-controlled study, 30 golfers took the EverStrong powder for 1 month. No exercise, nothing different. Just took our EverStrong powder for 1 month. In 1 month, they were banging the golf ball 14 yards further. Not only that, 6% more power on the bench press, more explosive. They could lift the weight faster.
0: Guys spend hundreds of dollars on new clubs to drive the ball further.
29: So, Trevor, you can spend $500 on a driver and pick up 5 yards, right? This is 14 yards. People shouldn't just ho-hum about this or yawn about this. This is amazing because, let's face it, this was a golf study, but more explosiveness, more speed, more power. This should help all sports. So if you're a tennis player, if you're a jogger, if you're any kind of an athlete, this has ramifications across the board. But again, these golfers, 1 month on this EverStrong powder we're talking about today, banging the golf ball 14 yards further. Can you imagine? You get your bottle of EverStrong, you don't tell your buddies, take it for a month, and you go out and you're banging the ball 14 yards past them. They don't know what hit them.
0: Wow. All right, we just got a few minutes left here. I want you to recap this amazing story today about creatine, what you like to call the molecule of strength. Who needs it? And what about this double free bottle offer today with the EverStrong plus the B12 energy melts?
29: You know what? My one concern with this show is that literally it sounds too good to be true, right?
0: Right.
29: Like when I tell folks about EverStrong,
0: right.
29: I'm afraid they're going to think I'm making this up. It's not possible, right? You know, I know how you feel because 6, 7, 8 years ago when I started to read about creatine, I almost couldn't believe it. I said to myself, if it's really this good with an excellent safety profile, how come everybody's not using it? But I started to use it and I noticed some incredible benefits. It's just phenomenal. And it's as simple as this. You're going to get on the EverStrong. You're going to try it. You're going to get stronger. You're going to get more powerful. You can look in the mirror and see the difference. There's hundreds and hundreds of human studies backing this up. These aren't studies with a hamster in a lab somewhere. We're talking human studies. I call this stuff muscle fertilizer. It's that great. And of course, we didn't just add the CreaPure creatine. We've discussed that. We added the Fruit XB. Remember that? Joint Health. We added the coffee berry extract, that phenomenal antioxidant that's more potent than blueberries and strawberries for powerful antioxidant protection. I added the vitamin D because it's so important across the board, great for bone health, but also for seniors, vitamin D so important for muscles, especially as we get older, for strength and coordination. So this is a very comprehensive formula. Again, this would easily cost you $80, $90, $100 to replicate on your own. But today it's free. And not only that, let's not forget about the B12 energy melts because we're talking about energy here today. And when you think energy, you think B12. B12 is critical for making red blood cells to carry oxygen to the tissues. The biotin in there is great for the hair, skin, and nails. 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You're just paying for the shipping. 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It never happens. 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
0: Fascinating information as always. 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
1: Hello and welcome to the show. I'm your host, Pat Campbell. We've got a fascinating program for you today. Our guest today says that there is a youth molecule in the human body, and he says this molecule of youth happens to be concentrated in our skin, hair, eyes, and joints. He says this substance not only dramatically influences our appearance, in other words, how young or how healthy we look, but more importantly, our physical strength, our flexibility, and mobility. This is our ability to do things, lift things, get around, be physical. Today, we're going to learn more about this once mysterious substance and how new breakthroughs are allowing us to get it back and keep it as we get older. All right, Bill Sardi is here. Bill is an author. He's traveled around the world in search of information about hyaluronic acid, or HA, as it's sometimes referred to. He's back from his recent trip to a small village in Japan, where people maintain high levels of HA and are famous for their ability to defy the aging process. Bill, welcome to the program.
2: Great to be with you, Pat. And all your statements to introduce the show today are certainly not overstatements. After years of people using oral hyaluronic acid supplements, well, of course, we're going to give your audience a report today, an update, and an improvement, how things are going, as thousands of people have discovered how this supports, in particular, their joints, but also their skin and their eyes and, of course, their hair and so on. These are the areas where the body actually is highly concentrated in HA. But I want to tell all your listeners to please stay tuned, because there's going to be an offer today from Purity Products, no strings attached. This is an offer from a reputable company that's been in business for years. Just for $5, there's no strings attached. You get to try a bottle of this wonderful new product and make your life simple, make your supplement regimen simple, and save a little money along the way.
1: Now, you say there's a youth molecule in the human body and that it holds the key to the visible signs of aging. Now, you've written about this. You've traveled to Japan to do the research. So tell me about it. What exactly is this molecule you're talking about?
2: Pat, it's amazing that most people don't know this word, hyaluronic acid. And of course, it's made, it's all over our body. It's in our skin. It's an all-natural molecule. We can get it orally, replace it in our body. But more so, we've learned that the little bit that we can get as a dietary supplement can trigger your body to make more. And of course, why do we need more? Well, when we're young, we're loaded with this stuff. When we're babies, we have what we call baby fat. It's really baby HA. It makes, as babies fall down and get cuts and scrapes, you notice they never really get any lifelong scars from that because they have lots of HA on board, hyaluronic acid. And to make this easy to understand for the audience, I think we can all appreciate that women have smoother skin and thicker hair and so on. All of that is because estrogen sends a signal to make more HA, and that's why the girls have more limber, flexible joints. They can get in a kind of a lotus posture kind of that men can't get into. They certainly have all of those advantages, and it's because the estrogen sends a signal to make more HA. Now, women have more HA to lose than men do, and you see the skin shriveling up, the joints and so on, as women age. But there's a way to get it back. And, of course, Purity Products for years now has been talking about HA, and they have a new formula just for the joints, HA joint formula. And it's so important today because I think everyone's confused. An article in the New York Times says consumers are confused what to do to support their joints, so people are looking for alternatives. We need cushioning in between the joints, the bones in our joints. When a doctor looks at an x-ray, all he's doing is measuring the space between the two bones there in the knee. So it's about a quarter of an inch space. Without that cushioning, you've got bone rubbing on bone. That's what HA is. It's the jello or the cushioning agent in between.

0: Ophthalmologists inject it into the skin. Eye doctors use it as a lubricant during eye surgery. So it's nothing foreign to modern medicine, but it may be new to you as a listener there, and you have never heard about HA before. Well, you need to learn about it. It's a wonderful molecule. It's all natural, and you can get it as a dietary supplement. Purity Products was the first to introduce it. Now, it's a great big long molecule, Pat, that's 6 million Daltons in molecular weight. Think of 6 million paper clips put together. It's big. You can't absorb it. And Purity found a way to knock it down so that it's only about 1,500 to 3,000. That means that you can absorb this orally. We actually proved that in studies conducted at a laboratory right there in Florida. And we're going to tell you more about that. But we proved that it's orally absorbed. Most doctors are told that oral HA cannot be absorbed. That's true if it's the regular HA. It's got to be knocked down in molecular weight. And more important, it needs some other antioxidants to be added with it. We're going to talk about one here in just a moment. But Purity Products is introducing this all-new joint formula for people that are searching for alternatives for their joint health. And, of course, this isn't a drug. It's a dietary supplement meant to, of course, support healthy joint health as we think of it.
1: If you're just tuning in, we're talking with Bill Sardi about hyaluronic acid, or HA. Now, Bill, you said recently that the HA revolution is underway. More and more people are using it. Tell us why HA is such a breakthrough, and what exactly can it do for people?
0: I think the brick and the mortar analogy is probably the best for everybody to understand it. There are bricks in our body, the cells. There's mortar in between, and the mortar is the collagen. Now, within the collagen, not the collagen itself, vitamin C makes collagen, but within that collagen, there's a moisturizing agent that looks like Jell-O. Now, everyone knows you put some Jell-O in the refrigerator and the water separates out after a time. And that's what's happening in our body. We're losing the water-holding molecule, HA. The body is 72% water. And as we lose this, the connective tissue that connects all of our cells, that connects all of everything that we have, begins to lose its water. It separates out. And then we begin to lose the substance, the scaffolding, the support structure that holds our body together. And, of course, we begin to wrinkle. We shrivel up. We lose an inch in our height. We see the brain shrivels up and the eye and so on. All of these things occur with age. And, you know, Ponce de Leon was looking for a youth molecule, and he wanted to find it in, of course, the fountain of youth, the water. He was looking for a water fountain. The body needs water, but it has to hold it. And, of course, I want everyone to think of having something like a Jell-O type of a water balloon filled with Jell-O, or one filled with water. Which one do you want? You want the one filled with Jell-O because it's still firm but soft and cushiony. And that's the way our bodies are when we're young babies. Or even a pregnant woman is loaded with this, which is an example of the how the HA is made more so at certain times of our life. But as age goes on, we're going to lose it. We're going to see the wrinkles, the thinning hair. We're going to see our joints lose their flexibility. We're just telling people that after thousands of people have tried this, if you're taking glucosamine supplements, it took 13 years for doctors to adopt glucosamine sulfate. It's a regular dietary supplement now in drugstores, health food stores. People ask me, well, why hasn't my doctor told me about hyaluronic acid? Well, it took 13 years for glucosamine. It'll be on the front page of Time magazine. It's just going to take time. And it'll get there because patients are going to take this to their doctors and point it out, as they did glucosamine. The revolution starts with patients and people that have issues and want to have healthy joints and skin and hair and eyes and want to see some of these useful levels of HA restored in their body.
1: Now, Bill, you've written a great deal about the role of hyaluronic acid in the body's connective tissues. How does HA work in the joints and the connective tissues?
0: It's a natural cushioning agent. And, Pat, we're talking to about between the bones. It also surrounds the nerves. There's a sciatic nerve. There's an ulnar nerve. There's a carpal tunnel nerve. All of these are going to need the special cushioning that HA can give them. There

0: are people that tell us this stuff works. Here's Ernie writing to me, who's actually teaches and plays golf in Dover, Delaware. He found this purity joint formula, and we're telling you it worked miracles for him. Why? Because purity has not only taken the HA, but they've taken a brand new substance called Hydrox that's taken from olives. Now, Pat, you notice you can put a bowl of olives on your table and a year later come back, and except for a little bit of shrinkage due to just a loss of moisture, they're very stable. They're still there. They didn't shrivel up and waste away due to fungal contamination. So there's something very strong in olives. We've known it for a long time. Dr. Roberto Crea, an Italian researcher who's now here in this country, doing some research on hydroxytyrosol extracted from olives and found out that it does some of the same things that the molecules do that trigger, like estrogen does, the production of HA. So we began to think, why don't we combine this wonderful, strong antioxidant from olives into Purity's new HA joint formula? You know, we're getting results like we've never seen before. This is why Bill writes to us this year saying, I'm taking HA for my knees. It's done wonders for my joints. So we get these letters from people. They're unsolicited. You see, this is the kind of thing we hear. And of course, they're astounded with this. They just can't believe it. Here's someone writing to me. This is Dr. Cal Lee saying, he looks like a man that's 30 years younger, and he says people can't even believe his level of fitness and youthful appearance. And he says, I tell you to tell him, it's just the HA formula. And of course, he sent us pictures on the internet how fit he looks for his age. And you're going to look a little younger, because when you were young, you had a lot of this. Now, this stuff works fairly quick, much faster than glucosamine. And it's all safe, all natural. It's Purity's HA joint formula. And Pat, most of the people who write to me or call me are not people who regularly fall for, you might say, radio commercials. They don't buy stuff off the radio. They just, out of desperation, knowing nothing else worked, thought they'd take a risk. Well, there is no risk today. Purity Products wants you to get this new HA joint formula risk-free, and you can get a bottle of this new wonderful HA joint formula. Why would somebody do that? Because they know people who try this say, hey, it really worked for me. That's why they want people to try it.
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2: Now, Bill, you visited this village in Japan, Yuzuri Hari, or as they call it, the Village of Long Life. I understand the people had unusually high HA levels in this village. What did you find when you met the people? Is it genetic? Is it dietary? What did you see?
0: Well, I went there again for the second time with translators, photographers, and it was easy to understand without studies, even though the town doctor there, Dr. Komori, has identified hyaluronic acid as the very reason why these people in Yuzuri Hara exhibit such youthfulness. And by the way, they have a lady there in her 90s without any aging spots in her skin, perfect skin, no wrinkles whatsoever. People living into their 80s and 90s look a lot younger, and it all became clear when we were there. Now, they grow a lot of their own vegetables and foods right there near their homes, and they have a lot of fresh foods, and sometimes they have a little extra, so they come down to the vegetable market and bring their goods there to be sold. So we were there taking pictures and interviewing people when 83-year-old Mr. Ishii came driving in on his motorcycle to deliver his vegetables to the fruit market. Pat, where do we have in the United States 83-year-olds driving their motorcycle down to the vegetable market? We don't have it. We followed him to his home where he was up on a 30-foot ladder trimming a tree. He works in the fields about 4 to 6 hours a day. And he introduced us to his neighbor who was 90 years old without a wrinkle on his face. Neither of them use reading glasses. And of course, he works about 6 to 8 hours out in the fields every day. This was remarkable. I almost felt, Pat, I was in some sort of a place where the dinosaurs are still living or something. It was so remarkable. These people just exhibit a youthfulness, a flexibility in their joints, certainly a healthfulness that we just don't see everywhere else. In fact, it was so remarkable that the Emperor of Japan actually has visited this village. Pictures were taken there. You could see them all over the village there as they had posted them. So this had stood out. And of course, Connie Chung, ABC News 2020, had gone to visit there in the year 2000. This was originally on television. You could see the actual pictures for yourself. But the HA revolution has come here, Pat. And of course, we've had 3 years of use of HA. But we could lose people in the science. So they want to know, what's real? Is this for real? Well, it's real for Tom, who writes to us, a pharmacist now from Santa Cruz, California, 70 years of age, participating in the Hawaii Ironman contest in Kona, Hawaii, this past year, 70 years old. He said this new HA formula for the joints did a great job. Now, certainly a pharmacist would know. Here's John writing to me and saying, you know, at age 55, boy, when I tried HA, I'm now back to playing full court basketball with the 20-year-olds, and I've even begun to jog again. These are the kinds of reports that we hear.
2: Let me ask you a question here. You mentioned glucosamine, and there's another one out there that's pretty popular, MSM. How does this HA stack up against those other ones? The other ones, you have to take them for a while before you even see any results.
0: You do, and most of these are very positive dietary supplements. They certainly have lots of benefits. Glucosamine takes quite a while to kick in. MSM is a wonderful sulfur compound. And again, it's an anti-inflammatory, as are many things like fish oil. And so these are all wonderful, but they're not dealing with the origin of the problem. The origin of the problem is the loss of cushioning in the joint. And if we can just replace this, if we can find a way to get that cushioning back, that's what we call youthfulness. That's what we had when we were young. Here's David writing to me from New York, 25 years, looking for something that would help support his lower back. And of course, he said, I can't believe it now. He says, I can't thank you enough for this product. People have tried all the alternatives. They've searched everywhere else, Pat, and they haven't heard of hyaluronic acid.
2: Now, the reorder rates on HA sort of tell me that things are phenomenal. The product works. The study shows how. But what are the customers saying? What are they telling you candidly? What are they saying to Bill Sardi?
0: If the horses come back to the trough, there must be good water there. It's amazing to me how people say, just keep sending this. It's wonderful. It changed my life. Here's Lorraine saying, I can't believe it, but I'm able to run. I love it. Run 5 miles a day. My skin, nails are great. Telling everybody about it. These are online. You can go see some of these comments. Purity Products has it online where people just log in and tell you. These aren't edited in any way. Here's Brent writing, says, no one at Purity Product made an outlandish claim about HA joint formula, but 3 days after I started taking it, I noticed the difference. This stuff really works. It's your own personal discovery. That's why Purity Products wants you to have this bottle. You call. 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You call that number. They're going to send you a bottle, a full month supply, and you can do it without any risk. You just kick in a few bucks, and you're going to experience this for yourself. Like the people who've written in and said all these wonderful things. Here's Harold, 85th year, he says, I'm in. He says, I'm doing very well on HA. Thank you very much. Here's Jasmine saying, my face looks moist and youthful, and I'm getting people asking me about it. What am I taking? Of course you will.
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2: 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How's it taken? Do you take it with food? How much do I need to take every day?
0: It's a capsule. 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This is what we're finding is the areas of the body, the eyes, the hair, the skin, and particularly the joints. It's been said we're all living longer and we're all going to have joint problems just due to wear and tear. 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It's not a drug. 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Purity Products wants you to get this new HA joint formula risk-free, and you're going to get this new HA joint formula with this new hydrox molecule from the olives, the stabilizing antioxidant, along with the HA. It works wonders. I don't know how I can convince your audience of this, Pat, but to read these wonderful letters, tell them that this works. It worked for my dog. It's worked for my mother-in-law. It worked for my brother. These are real stories from real people who tell us that it worked for them. And I know people want to know there's good science behind it. I went all over the world. I went to Japan. I called researchers in laboratories all over the world to write a whole book, get hundreds of references before we began to realize even that HA was safe to use, effective. It's really a wonderful dietary supplement. You haven't heard about it yet, but you will. It'll be on the front page of Time magazine in due time. In the meantime, what about you? 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
2: Bill, let's talk about some of the visible signs of aging and how this HA formula from Purity Products addresses these signs.
0: Well, certainly when we look in the mirror, when we see, well, let's say we're twin brothers, if we're looking, one of us ages faster than the other, how do we know that? And we're looking at our hair, we're looking at our skin, how smooth it is. You're losing HA. That's what your body's telling you. How do you get it back? Just think there is a way. And Purity Products, taking all the risk out, all of the issues about you coming up with the dollars and everything, they just want you to try it because we're talking about replacing an all-natural molecule in your body. You can take this. Thousands have. And so they've pioneered the way. you need to be added to the list. If you're taking glucosamine, well, try HA. And you're going to find the kind of results that we're talking about here on the air. And you can do it without any risk. All you're going to do is help Purity Products with a little bit of the cost. And you are going to get a bottle of this new HA joint formula with this new hydrox molecule as well into it to help trigger your body to make more HA. Losing HA and aging are equivalent to the same thing. How do you get it back? How do you get this wonderful youth molecule? There certainly is one. Ponce de Leon was right, the fountain of youth. The body is 72% water, but it needs to be held into a cushioning gel. No, this isn't going to cause water retention. No, it doesn't increase any kind of problems like that. It's all natural. You had a lot more of it when you were young. You just need to get a little bit of it back. I know the more, Pat, that I say good about this, people find it unbelievable.
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0: 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I'm Dave Ramsey, Rachel Cruz, Ramsey personality, number one best-selling author, co-host of the Smart Money Happy Hour. 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Thanks for hanging out with us. Phil is in Orlando. Hi, Phil. How are you?
1: I'm doing well, Dave. How are you?
0: Better than I deserve. What's up?
1: Yeah, so I'll keep this as short as possible. I'm 28 years old. I've put myself into kind of a corner over the past couple of months after some bad decision making. I'm somewhere around $200,000 in debt, which is a mix of credit cards and personal loans that I took out, which I shouldn't have. I also have a mortgage, which is relatively new. I make good money, but ultimately things are tight right now, and I'm curious to get your thoughts on whether or not debt consolidation is a wise choice, or if I am better off just essentially figuring it out and you know, climbing back into a better place.
0: What do you make?
1: Salary is about 140, but I make probably, well, this year I'll probably net 400 after stock units.
0: And that includes cashing those in, or are those restricted?
1: They are restricted, yes.
0: Okay, so what is your income that you can use this year?
1: Yeah, well, this year, like I said, I mean, I've put like 400 total. Yeah,
0: but you can't use the restricted stock units. You can't sell them. They're restricted. That's the nature of the beast.
1: Right. Yeah, like 100, 150 vestible, shareable, sellable throughout the remainder of the year. Plus, yeah, I mean, 140 divided by two, call it halfway through the year. So, I mean, I would, yeah, call it 200 coming in through the remainder of the year.
2: For the rest of the year?
1: Correct.
0: Okay, what do you do?
1: I'm a data analyst.
0: Okay. And how much do you owe on your cars?
1: Zero.
0: Okay. And you ran up $200,000 in credit card debt and personal loans. That's it.
2: That doesn't include the mortgage, or does that include the mortgage?
1: Does not include the mortgage.
0: How much is the mortgage balance?
1: Mortgage balance is just under $600.
0: Okay. Are you married?
1: Not married.
0: Okay. What did you do for $200,000 worth of mess?
1: It was a bad sprint of gambling plus poor decision making.
0: Oh yeah, that's fairly easy to come up with the last part of that.
2: Is there anything you can, like, anything you bought that is sellable in this, or is it all, it's all gone? In things like gambling or other things?
1: No, I mean, home improvements have definitely been a thing. I mean, I just bought the house maybe a little less than a year and a half ago, and definitely have put money into the home because we had some issues. But otherwise, yeah, sort of just bill payments slash, through money away, which is...
0: Okay, so here's the thing. Yeah. Personal finance is 80% behavior. It's 20% head knowledge. So debt is never, including when I went into debt and lost my butt because I was stupid, debt is never the problem. It's always the symptom.
1: Yeah.
0: Okay? So this is the symptom of gambling and, in air quotes, poor decisions, whatever the flip that means. Okay? And so it doesn't matter if we waved a magic wand and the 200 went away, it's coming back quickly if the gambling and the poor decisions haven't come to a screeching halt. Agreed?
1: Agreed, 100%.
0: So has it?
1: Yes, it has.
0: No more gambling, no more bad decisions.
1: It took longer than it should, but yeah, it's clicked.
0: Okay, all right. So you're a single guy, you have no bills except a house, and you have $200,000 to $400,000 to get a hold of, and you owe $200,000. You don't need debt consolidation. You just need to reach over there and take a bunch of that money you've been wasting and pay off your debt. You'd be debt-free in a year, and you lived on $200,000.
1: Right. Yeah. I guess the issue is more so just the short-term liquidity, and I've, you know, been getting bombarded with calls from some of these, you know, debt consolidation.
0: Well, you have enough coming in to pay minimums. Oh, debt consolidation people are advertising to you. Well, so what? I mean, that's not a big deal. You could use like Guardian Litigation, and they can put you on a 4-year plan and walk you out of this, but I wouldn't.
2: Yeah.
0: Not when you have the income to pay it off in a year.
2: Yeah, it's your income. And the debt consolidation may get you, quote unquote, a better interest rate, but it's not really going to matter in 12 months because you'll be debt free anyways. So going through a company and paying for that is something that you can do yourself.
0: Yeah. If I were you, I'm going to sit down and go, I'm going to look at the stock options and what the release, the vesting and the release on the restrictions are. And have you got a pile of that stock laying there somewhere?
1: I don't right now. Everything that has vested throughout this year already has already been liquidated
0: and sold. So okay.
1: Right now, yeah. Like okay. I'm pretty much
0: translation. You lost more than $200,000 with this behavior.
1: Agreed.
0: Yeah. If I woke up in your shoes, what would I do? Knowing what I know, having taught this stuff and walked with people in these situations, okay, you have this wonderful brain that allows you to be a data analyst, and I want you to apply it to a new company called Phil Incorporated that needs to be turned around.
1: Yeah.
0: Right? And Phil Incorporated has revenues of $400,000 and liabilities of $200,000. And so we're going to put Phil Incorporated on beans and rice and beans, no life, $20,000 a month on these bills for 10 months, and we're done. That's what I would do if I was in charge of Phil Incorporated.
1: Yeah, that's sort of my approach as well. I just really uncertain. I don't know anybody that's done worked with debt consolidation companies.
0: Well, the Guardian Litigation guys are sponsors. We could send you to them. They could put you on a 3-year plan or whatever. But I wouldn't do that.
2: Yeah, and that's usually when you're in lawsuits and stuff too. You know what I mean? So I think you're fine. Yeah, you don't need that, Phil. Honestly, what's probably going to affect you the most is the ego side of you killing it, making a crap ton of money, living like you're making that much money and more, and ratcheting down everything. Like that makes you really put yourself in a completely different mindset, Phil. I mean, it does.
0: Exactly.
2: So that humility, which I think you already have because you've realized, crap, I'm not good at this and I've messed this up. So you have a level of that now, but it'll do inner work in you for sure to go backwards in lifestyle. That's not easy.
0: Well, what I'm doing with this prescription is more than just mathematical. It's also behavior. Because if you go this intense, it's going to burn all that other crap that you were doing completely out. You're going to go, I never want that again. Because you're going to submit yourself to a sacrifice to clean up the manure. And you never want to see manure again after this.

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1: Four. David is in Memphis. Hi, David. How are you?
7: Good. How are you?
1: Better than I deserve. What's up?
7: I was just wanting to, I guess, figure out how to get more organized with my budget. We felt like we were doing pretty good, and then we ended up having to start putting two kids through daycare, and it's eating up a lot of our flexible spending room, I guess.
1: That'll do it. That'll do it for sure. So what's your income, sir?
7: Mine is about 75 and a half, or 75, 500 a year base.
1: Mm-hmm. Mm-hmm. And does your wife work outside the home? If you got daycare, I assume.
7: Yes.
1: What's she make?
7: She just started a new job, so at the moment she's at $27,000 right now, but expecting a raise in the next few weeks.
0: By how much? What would that be?
7: Probably close to between $3 and $5 increase an hour.
0: Okay.
1: All right. And how much debt do you guys have?
7: So mine total is right at $212,000 with a mortgage.
1: How much of that's mortgage?
7: $184,000.
1: Okay. All right. Okay. So you got about, what, $60,000 in debt? No, $40,000.
0: 40, yeah.
1: 40 in debt. Yeah, okay. And what's the 40 in debt on?
7: All right. I got $2,200 in credit cards. I got $9,100 on a bad HVAC loan that I had to take when I bought the house. Then, $1,900 on a zero-turn lawnmower. And then I have $14,000 in 401k loans.
1: No car loan?
7: No, sir.
1: Okay. All right. And what are you paying for daycare?
7: $270 a week.
1: $1,000 a month. Okay.
0: For both kids.
1: Yeah. Okay. Yeah, you're right. It's a matter of getting organized and, we've got to stop some of these decisions that have put you into this debt and reverse that, get the debts cleared. Because if you were on a game, if you were on a written budget, you and your wife were in agreement and you had no debt except your house, you'd be in really, really good shape.
7: Yeah.
1: Yeah. And so stuff like the next time a zero turn lawnmower speaks to you, you have to look at it and say, no, thank you. I'll use the one I have. We're not financing it. No, we're not using a credit card to do anything. We're cutting them up tonight. No, we're not borrowing money. No, we're not borrowing money. No, we're not borrowing money. And that's a new thing you have to learn to say, like, over and over and over again. So any kind of a crisis or a desire or an impulse or a wish or a dream that comes up, it cannot result in debt ever again because it has made your life tight and miserable. And we have to get rid of it and keep it gone. Does that sound familiar?
7: Yeah.
1: Okay, cool.
0: Yeah, so what's the part of the organization that's been hard for you guys, David? Is it doing a budget and sticking to it? Is it trying to figure out what debts to pay first? When you ask about organization, what specifically are y'all struggling with?
7: I guess how to prioritize, maybe. Because it just... If something comes up, it starts stretching really thin and we can get behind sometimes.
0: Yeah, just like monthly expenses that come up that you didn't plan. Yeah, for sure. Yeah, so I think that's one reason the budget is so helpful. We'll give you a year of every dollar because it is knowing that you have a plan and anything outside the plan, there's kind of, the simple word of no, of like, we can't do that. We didn't plan for baseball signups. That's an extra $300 or whatever. And you're like, nope, can't do that. Like, I mean, it really kind of forces you, especially where you guys are, how tight everything is. Like, it really does kind of create a black and white scenario for a lot of these situations where before you could kind of finagle it and like, oh, we'll just charge on the credit card and figure it out later. When you live on a zero-based budget, it really is directing you to your decision-making, which is fabulous. So you guys sitting down and doing that and then starting to pay off this debt, smallest to largest. And so I don't even know, can you sell the lawnmower and get some cash back?
7: I think it'd be a wash on that.
1: Good. That's $2,000 of debt gone.
7: All right.
1: This weekend, gone. Now, here's what Rachel's talking about. We're going to give you this every dollar budgeting app, and we're going to give you the premium version. We're going to pay for it free, okay? And then you and your wife are going to sit down tonight, and you're going to look at, okay, here's what our take-home pay is for me and my take-home pay for you for this month. And then we're going to take this month's income, and we're going to give every one of those dollars an assignment. in the budgeting app. This much for food, this much for house payment, this much for electricity, this for much daycare, for water.
0: Insurance, yeah.
1: This much for whatever. You go write down what your life, and you say, this is where the money is going to go, and every dollar has an assignment before it comes to you. And then when it comes to you, you simply do exactly what you had already planned to do on paper. And if something pops up, and it will, then you look at the you look at the digital app together and you say, if we're going to do this thing that popped up, what are we not going to do that we take off of here so that we can do the pop-up? Or we look at the pop-up and say, no, we're not doing it. I don't care if you popped up or not. We don't have the money because every dollar's been assigned. But, I mean, if a tire goes out and you have to buy a $200 tire,
0: sure.
1: Then you look over there and you go, okay, I got to increase car repairs by $200, and I got to decrease something else in the budget by $200 so that this continues to match and we don't get behind. And so you work on that together, and you need to have a budget committee meeting and go over this and stick to it once a week minimum right now, until you get the feeling of organized. So you're telling your money what to do on that digital app, and then that app is going to tell you what to do so that you do what you said you wanted to do. That's how this works.
0: And it's easy, David, that you, with the premium version, you connect your bank account. So anytime you guys swipe your debit card, because no more credit cards, when you're swiping your debit card out of the checking account, a transaction pops into that app and you drag and drop it so you can see literally how much you have left in each category. Like it is right there with you. And it really does. If you follow it, it forces you to stay within the bounds. But the great thing is it creates a level of peace too. And then you're going to expose and see, okay, how much have we been spending out to eat? How much have we been spending, you know, here or there? And you start to actually see your spending habits. And because you guys are in debt, you cut all those categories because you're doing nothing. I mean, but just survival at this point. Now,
1: shelter, clothing, transportation, utilities, and get out of debt. That's all. You're not going to see the inside of a restaurant unless you're working there as your extra job. You're not going on vacation. You're broke. You got to get this Brit mess cleaned up. Not until you get it done. And you can get it done really quick once you start doing that, because you sell the mower, you cut up the credit cards, you look around the house, see what else we can sell. We look around. I can pick up a side job this weekend and make $2,000, throw it at this credit card, and it'll be gone. I mean, you start getting creative on knocking these things out, and then you get your life back at the end of the story. And the end of the story is only about 12 or 18 months away, at the end of the first chapter of the story, I guess. Because then when you're out of debt, you can build an emergency fund. And when you build an emergency fund, then you can start investing. And, dude, you literally could retire a millionaire, if not a multimillionaire, if you follow this stuff through exactly like we teach you. And you go from disorganized at $27,000 a year looking for a $3 an hour raise and two kids in daycare and I can't breathe, all the way to millionaire. And it takes you 10, 12 years to do all that. We can show you how. That's what this app, and the app will guide you. It'll tell you what Ramsey says next. You got Ask Ramsey on the website for free. You can go in there and ask, and you call us back, and we'll help you even more if we need to.

0: I don't think they understand money at all. And we're also concerned that they're giving a lot of money to various ministries because they're really looking forward to being in heaven and they want to spread the gospel far and wide before they get there. They've also told us, and I do think they firmly believe, that they're going to be raptured before they die. So we all love them very much, but we're also concerned that they may not have enough to, you know, take care of them. And we also, we want to be prepared to take care of them if we need to do that, but they aren't willing to talk to us about it. Is this something we just let go? Or how can we respectfully love them for the rest of their years without any information?
1: Well, first, as a fellow Christian, I hope they're right. Come quickly, Lord Jesus, right? But I don't think we lay out our plans. The Bible that I have read doesn't teach me to lay out our plans as if I'm not going to retire because the rapture is going to be my bailout. Instead, the Bible says in the house of the wise are stores of choice food and oil. You know, the Bible does talk a lot about God as our provider and that he cares about us and he has a plan for us and not to worry and all those kinds of things. And that's all very true as well. But the Bible then, on the other hand, it says, if you don't work, you don't eat. That's in the Bible. And yeah, it says, if you don't plant corn, don't expect corn. You're going to reap what you sow. And if you sow sparingly, meaning very few kernels of corn, please expect very few corn stalks to come up out of the ground. That's a cause and effect thing in Scripture, okay? God's talking about this is the land in which we live, the world in which we live. And as Rachel said the other day on the show, God gave us a brain, and we're supposed to use it to reason as well. And so spiritually planning for the rapture, I agree with, and I'm on board for. Let's all get out. Where's the line? I'll get in the line, okay? But also, while I'm here, and we don't know the date or the time, very clear in Scripture that we're not going to know the date or the time of his return, then out of Jesus' own mouth, those words were spoken. And so, given that, then we have to plan as if we're going to be here. And then that plan works if we're not here or if we're here. Mm-hmm. Their plan only works if we're not here. So, anyway, end of sermon, end of doctrinal lesson, okay?
2: Thank you for your TED Talk.
1: But,
2: But it's
1: now,
2: true.
1: Now,
2: it's
1: how
2: true.
1: Do we love these sweet, precious people who care about other people wanting to meet God, meet Jesus, and they're willing to live on almost nothing and barely get by so that they can accomplish that? What impact they can have on the world for the Lord they are having, and their thumbprints are going to be all over people's names in heaven, and that they're just wonderful people. So how do we love them well? And they're secretive, partly because...
0: How do we take care of them?
1: Yeah, they're partly secretive because they're ashamed. They're partly secretive because they're ashamed. They're not ashamed of the gospel. They're not ashamed of their ministry mindset.
0: Right.
1: But they know that they haven't done a good job with money, and it bothers them. And so we got
2: to
1: keep...
2: And it's almost easier in a weird way to have an excuse for the fear that, oh gosh, we're not, well, it's okay. We're going to, you cling on to something.
1: Yeah. We didn't do a good job.
2: Because you haven't planned.
1: I'm going to blame it on the rapture.
2: Yeah.
1: You know, and so now how do you help them gently and lovingly? Because 100% chance a 78-year-old with this mindset is not going to change.
0: Right.
2: 98.
0: Exactly.
2: We'll say 98%. Okay,
1: yeah.
2: We'll give you 2% hope.
1: Yeah, but I mean, I don't want
0: to
1: go in
0: that they're going to change. We
1: I don't want to enter the conversation thinking they're going to be transformed financially.
2: Yeah.
1: I don't think they are. I think they're pretty well set on giving everything away in Jesus' name. And I got to say, that's a wonderful person. My goodness, what wonderful people! So I think you siblings band together. And you just check in on them every so often, make sure that the property taxes are paid, that there's groceries in the cabinet. Don't open the cabinet and the only thing in there is dog food and they hadn't got a dog, right? I mean, so
0: right.
1: that, that

0: kind of thing happens in these situations. So just check in on the refrigerator and how it's stocked. And, hey, we just bought a beef, and the three of us are going to share it, and we're going to bring a bunch of it over and put it in your refrigerator. And, hey, I just got a friend that's got some chickens, and we all bought a bunch of eggs here, and we'll bring you some stuff. And I just went by a Kroger, and they were having a sale, and Publix was having a sale, and Mom, I brought you a bag of stuff to put in there. And so just make sure the electric bill is paid. And, you know, you guys can just kind of subtly poke around without getting them on a full plan like they actually should be.
1: Well, and thankfully, and I guess the positive side of some of this too, Kate, is they're so low maintenance. They're used to living on basically nothing versus some people call in and their parents are living the high life and have nothing in retirement, and they're going to expect the same. And they expect their kids to take, you know what I mean? There's like a whole entitlement side where this story could have been. But for them, their motivation and attitude in a weird way is you know, I don't want to say endearing because I don't think it's wise, but it's easier to help someone that has a level of humility and sacrificial heart. Do you know what I mean?
0: It's not entitled.
1: To do all that, yes.
0: Yeah, they're not brats.
1: Guys, Kate, are you and your siblings in a good place financially just to do a bare minimum, like what he was just explaining?
2: We are. There's certain of our families that are going to be more able to do it than others. I think specifically our family would be able to contribute more. And so those of us who may be able to contribute are just wanting to understand what they mean by the fact that they don't have enough money so we can prepare for how we need to help them. But really haven't been able to prepare at all.
0: Yeah. You could just do it in an honoring way. Say, Mom and Dad, y'all have done such work for the kingdom. And, you know, scripture says that your children will rise up and call you blessed. And we're standing here calling you blessed. Blessed. Yeah. Blessed. And one way you're blessed is your children are standing here and we want to love you. If you'll tell us some of the basic things, we want to help. But you're going to have to kind of tell us what we need to help with.
1: Yeah. Do you even know, Kate, if the house is paid off or anything? Like, do you have any range?
2: It is. Yep. They have a small home, but it's paid off. And they have two paid off cars. So that's
0: sweet.
2: Good consolation is that they have a place to live.
1: Good.
2: We're not worried about that.
1: Yeah. Yeah.
0: Food, lights, water,
2: like
0: property
2: said,
0: taxes.
2: Yep, check in on the food, check in on the property taxes, and then what about, like, again, we have a little bit of concern that they're still giving a lot of money away.
0: Mm-hmm.
2: I just don't think there's much we can do about that.
0: Nope.
2: But, I mean, it's their money.
0: And probably some of the ministries that they're giving to.
2: Treasure in heaven.
0: Yeah, probably some of the stuff they're giving to they shouldn't be is probably irresponsible. But so what? There's nothing you can talk about.
2: Right.
0: Unless they ask. If they ask, you can say. But if you can start a conversation and then they say, well, honey, you think we ought to do this one? And say, well, Mom, let's look at how they spend their money. Let's look at how they're, you know, oh, wait a minute, Mom, they spend 90 cents of every dollar on the guy that runs his salary. And the hungry kids only get 10 cents of every dollar. Well, I don't think we need to be, Mom, that's not a very good deal for the hungry kids.
1: And Mom, let's make sure you're not hungry first.
0: Yeah. Take care of your own household first, or you're worse than an unbeliever. These are all scriptural things.

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0: Anna in Jonesboro, Arkansas. How are you?
1: I'm good. How are you guys?
0: Better than we deserve. What's up?
1: So I'm having a disagreement with my dad, and I want to know if I should sell my house to pay off my student loans.
0: Ooh.
1: Yes. We bought it together, so that's why I was talking to him about it in 2020. Yes.
0: So you don't own it by yourself?
1: Not by myself, but he will let me make the decision. He thinks that you're going to tell me something different. I think you're going to tell me to sell it.
0: Hmm. Interesting. Okay.
1: Yes.
2: So, we'll know in about 2 minutes.
0: Yeah, this is great. So it's a lot of power. I'm kind of scared. So how much student loan have you got?
1: I've got about $33,000.
0: And what is your income?
1: I make 54 and some change as an accountant.
0: Mm-hmm. Okay. Working 40 hours.
1: Yes.
0: And you're single?
1: Yep. Single, no kids.
0: Okay. All right. And what other debts do you have other than the house?
1: I paid off my car in December early. So all I have left is $1,700 on a credit card, but I have $32,000 in savings and I could pay that off today and still have some left.
2: Oh, well, bury the lead there. You'd sell your house.
0: Instead of cleaning out your savings.
2: Instead of dumping your savings and building it back up in 24 months.
1: So the reason that my dad is hesitant is because my mortgage is like $880.
0: No, we're asking you, why would you sell your house when you have the money in the bank to pay off the debt?
1: I don't have the money in the bank. I have $3,200, not
0: $32,000.
2: Okay.
0: Well, that's a little different. All right.
1: Sorry,
0: you may have said 32 and we put a zero on it. I don't know. Okay. Okay. All right. $3,200.
1: So I have enough to pay off the credit card.
2: Okay.
1: Debt.
2: Gotcha. Yep.
1: $1,500.
0: Yeah, and then you pay off the credit card debt. You got your $1,000 left. Then we're working on the student loan, and you make 54. Mm-hmm. And what is your house payment?
1: $885.
0: Okay. How long have you owned it?
1: 6 years.
0: Hmm. How much car debt did you pay off, and how long did it take you?
1: I think I paid it a year and a half off early.
0: What was the total debt, and how long did it take you to pay that total debt once you attacked it?
1: It was $13,000, and it took 5 years.
0: That's not attacking it.
2: Were you ever at a point?
1: I lost my job when COVID hit.
0: Okay. All right. What I was trying to get at was, did you pay off $13,000 in 5 months or something? And no, you didn't. You just piddled away at the thing.
1: Mm-hmm.
0: Okay. All right.
2: Anna, if you looked at what you bring in each month, and if you lived on nothing, you paid rent, some groceries, kept the lights on, and that's about it. Like, I mean, you really had
0: no life.
2: Yeah. How much extra would you have per month just with your salary?
1: I take about $33 a month. So I would probably need, like, depending on gas and groceries, like $1,600-ish.
2: Okay. What if we just said $2,000 just to play it a little safe? That's $1,300 mm-hmm. extra. Mm-hmm. And if you got, you know, a part-time job at night and weekends, which I know is not...
0: Bookkeeping.
2: Not fun. Oh, yeah.
0: Side hustle.
2: Yeah.
0: Big money.
1: I've been looking into that.
2: Yeah. And you brought in an extra $2,000. You know what I mean? That's $3,000.
0: In 10 months, you'd be done.
2: A month. And you just look at that in the calendar.
0: Stop your 401k temporarily. And did you get a tax refund last year?
1: It was like $200.
0: Okay, so you got that dialed in. Good. Okay. Anything else? Any other crap coming out of your check, like crappy insurance that you don't need and stuff?
1: No, just health and dental, and that's it.
0: Okay. Vision. Health, dental, do you have 401k coming out now?
1: I do not.
0: I don't know why you're only getting home with $35,000 or $38,000 at
2: 33 is what you said.
0: $3,300 a month, which is $38,000 a year. And so why are you only getting home with 38 out of 54?
2: Mm-hmm.
0: Much as your stinking health insurance.
1: All of my insurance together is 53 per paycheck. So 106.
0: Okay. All right.
2: Just feels a little low.
0: Yeah, that's still a little low. I mean, because you're grossing almost $5,000 a month, and you shouldn't be having $1,700 come out of this check.
1: No, I gross $3,300 a month.
0: No.
1: I get $1,600 per paycheck.
0: No, you take home $3,300 a month. $54,000 is your income, correct?
1: Yeah.
0: $60,000 a year is $5,000 a month. Okay? I can't get down to 33. There's something wrong with your check to me. But aside from that, I'm going to investigate your check and see what's coming out. Make sure nothing is coming out except health insurance. That's it. And taxes. And the appropriate amount of taxes. Not too much. Then I'm going to pick up an extra job, side hustling, bookkeeping, and bring in another $1,500 to $2,000 a month.
2: Mm-hmm.
0: Then I'm going to take the every dollar budget and get on beans and rice, rice and beans. And I'm going to be clear of this $33,000 in debt in less than 14 months. And your dad wins the argument.
1: Mm.
0: Because I wouldn't sell my
2: house.
0: I would not sell a house where you've got a great payment like this and a great interest rate and you like the house. I would not sell the house.
2: And a great mortgage payment. I mean, yeah, your payment is great.
0: I would not sell it. I would not sell it for 14 months worth of hustle. And I'd lean in with 14 months worth of hustle and clean the student loan out and get rid of it. The only reason you're selling it is you didn't have hope that you were ever going to get rid of it otherwise. And I just gave you a 14-month detailed plan, and Rachel did, on getting rid of it. And if you get rid of it in 14 months, it'd be silly to sell your house.
2: Because how much equity's in it,
1: Anna? I just have so much. Well, that's the thing, is that the houses that are that sold for what mine did around the time and are selling now are selling for between $200,000 to $220,000.
2: And what'd you buy it for?
1: I bought it for $149,000, put $7,000 down, so my loan was for $142,000.
0: You're sitting in a sweet spot. Don't walk away from
2: this. Yeah, I wouldn't.
0: This is perfect. There's people all over America going, I could have a $200,000 house. Oh, my God.
1: Yeah.
0: I didn't even know they existed.
2: And with an $800 mortgage payment.
0: They do in Jonesboro, Arkansas.
2: Yeah,
0: and a single lady making $54,000 owns it. Yeah, that's, the house is the last thing I sell if it's the only way I have hope to get you out. And I got a lot of hope, lot of hope, mathematically, that you're going to be out of this without it. So you can do this. Oh, and by the way, let's just fast forward. What happens to your life when you don't have a student loan hanging over your head and a credit card hanging over your head and a car debt hanging over your head and you've learned to live on this budget? Oh, we can start putting money in that Roth 401k. Oh, then we start to talk about how fast does your income at 15% of your income turn you into a millionaire? Pretty stinking fast, kiddo. It's about 18 years is my estimate sitting here today. So you're gonna retire with $1 million in your 401k 18 years from now,
2: and have
0: a paid for house that by then will be worth $600,000.
2: That's right, $600,000.
0: Yeah, I just tripled it.
2: Yeah, all right.
0: 18 years from now,
2: sure.
0: Why not?
2: Yeah, why not?
0: It's a $200,000 house. It's already doubled once. Yeah,
2: just like that, right, Dave?
0: Yeah, just like that. That's how you do it. Just like that. You just move your nose from one side to the other, like,
2: just
0: ding, ding, ding, ding, ding,
2: make
0: and
2: it
0: there
2: happen.
0: It goes, just
2: make
0: like
2: it
0: that.
2: Happen.
0: Yeah. So
2: no, but honestly, yeah, that people selling their house as if their house is the problem, and for some people, their mortgage payment is huge. They have no margin. They're not able to get out of that. They
0: or
2: have
0: you
2: some
0: hate
2: equity.
0: Your house.
2: Yeah, and you're wanting to move anyways. Sure, like there's some reasons, but the amount of effort and time it takes for moving, selling, and then you're going to have to go buy something else. And it's going to be double what, you know what I mean? You're going to, that increase that you are on the better half on is going to be there waiting for you for the new house. So it's not worth leaving. So sorry, Anna.
0: No, I want you to get a little dirt under your fingernails and get this done, baby. You can do this. I'm sorry. For your sake, your dad wins the argument. If you want to win with money in 2026, you can't keep living normal. Normal's broke. You need a plan. 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

0: Welcome back to the Ramsey Show in the Fair Winds Credit Union studio. Cheryl is in Boise, Idaho. Hi, Cheryl. How are you?
1: I'm good. How are you, Dave?
0: Better than I deserve. What's up?
1: Thanks for taking my call. My parents are to the point in their life where they need extra help. They are 87, 88. And instead of putting them in an assisted living, I would like to take care of them, and that's what they would like. I am not old enough to retire yet. I have about 5 more years, but they're willing, if I retire, they're willing to pay me the same monthly wage that I make right now. And then they want to give me a $50,000 CD, which would make up, that's the difference of whether I retire right now or in 5 years.
0: Mm-hmm.
1: My question is, they do not want my siblings to know. They're okay with them knowing about the monthly wage, but they do not want them to know about the CD.
0: Why?
1: Because I have some siblings who I think would be unhappy about it, and they don't want the stress. They don't like confrontation. They don't want anybody to be unhappy. I personally think that my siblings should be happy because the monthly wage is way less than if we put them in assisted living. So my husband is we're a little concerned about it causing trouble in the future, but my mom and dad said, nobody knows about our CDs. It's under the table. Nobody will ever know about it because they don't know about that. So we're wondering what to do. Should we insist
0: You do what you want to do, but I do not participate in deals that involve deception.
1: And that's what we feel like too. We're like, I don't like the secretiveness of it.
0: It's going to come back and bite all of you.
1: And
0: it's going to come out. It's going to come out in the settling of the estate, and they're going to accuse you of having stolen from your parents.
1: That's what we're worried about.
0: It's what's going to happen. Absolutely. I mean, we've played this record on this show before.
1: Okay.
0: I mean, for sure, that's what's going to happen. If everybody can't get along, here's the other thing: if they want you to handle the confrontation, I would be willing to do that. Hey, brothers and sisters, here's what mom and dad want to do. Here's what's going on. I'm taking a pay cut, and I'm losing part of my retirement to cover the retirement. They're giving me a $50,000 CD, and I'm taking a pay cut because I really want to go over there. It's a better quality of care for them. It's cheaper for the whole family, me doing it than us putting him in a thing. So you get a deal, but I want to make sure you guys all know about it. You don't really get a vote. I'm just telling you we're doing it.
1: Okay. That's fair.
0: And if you don't like it, pound sand, but this is what we're doing, right?
1: Okay, so it's not, don't put it out there and say, are you guys okay with it?
0: I'm not taking a vote. It's not their money.
1: Okay, I like that.
0: It's not their money. This is what mom and dad have decided to do, and I wanted to just make sure you guys knew it now.
2: That you're in the loop.
0: So that you're in the loop and not a thing.
1: Okay, I like that way of approaching it. That way... Yeah, that way there's no argument. It's just what it is so that it doesn't come out in the end. Okay.
0: A family member that had a small business. One of the brothers was involved in the small business. The rest of the family was not. And when the dad sold the small business, he gave half of it to the brother. And he told everybody. But he didn't ask everybody's permission. He said, this is my freaking money, and this is what I'm doing. He didn't say it that way. He just did it.
1: Okay.
0: And then just said, this is what happened. And then you get to choose if you're the brother or the sister then, whether you're going to have a hissy fit about somebody else doing what they want to do with their money.
1: Okay.
0: You know,
1: that makes perfect sense. Yeah. Thank you so much.
0: Yeah, lots of clarity and kindness and legacy. What you described had no malice, no theft, no weirdness. It was you're probably coming out on the short end of the stick, except you really want to love your mom and dad well through this legacy stage of their life, and good on you.
1: That's perfect. That's exactly. I just have always promised them, nope, I will take care of you, and I'm the one that's willing to do it.
0: Yeah.
1: And I get along well with them. So.
2: Yeah. Yeah. And almost as factual as it can be too, Cheryl. It doesn't have to be all emotional, right? It's like, here's the facts, here's the numbers, here's what's happening, and that's about it. Low drama,
0: Let me go ahead and this is happening all over America at this moment, this scenario. And for you brothers and sisters out there, that the other sibling is the one stepping up and going to do the doctor's visits and going to be in the house making sure stuff gets cleaned up and going to make sure the bills get paid, and they end up with more than you and you're not there, shut up. Rise up and call your brother or your sister blessed and say thank you.
2: For taking care of my
0: Thank you. Thank you for doing this. And you get whatever you want. You're the one on the front line. The rest of you out there. I mean, because this is like a normal. I hear this almost every week among my friends.
2: You know, it's crazy. I saw a study. I just saw this actually yesterday. That the role within siblings, if there's an older sister, she usually is the one that ends up taking the responsibility.
0: Yep.
2: That's like the number one, like, predictability if you are the older sister.
0: The oldest child, period.
2: Yeah, sometimes but usually it's usually the daughter. The daughters are usually the ones that kind of gather, that end up kind of doing that. And then talking about retirement, all of it was fascinating. But there's data coming out all around it. And there's a whole article on it. And it was, that'll be Denise for you and Mom.
0: I'm all notice it's not going to be you.
2: No, I will.
0: I'm so shocked.
2: I'll stop by.
0: I'm appalled. I had no idea.
2: I'll stop by.
0: You'll do a drive-by and what? Give us a parade wave from the car.
2: No, no. But that is, you know, and even you know, when we look at friends, and even, you know, even Winston's parents, like his like our papa, my papa, my mom's mom, my mom's dad is still living. My husband's mom's mom is still living, right? And it is. It's like a full force.
0: And who is taking care of them?
2: Yes, and it's
0: whoever's taking care of them. The rest of them need to support the one that's on the front lines and
2: that's
0: say
2: right.
0: thank you.
2: Yep.
0: And not be going, well, you're getting too much money. You got a CD. Oh my God, you petty people. Yeah, and it's not even your money. It's their money.
2: And if you split it between all these siblings that Cheryl has, everyone probably gets $10,000. And for $10,000, take care of your. Have your parents been taken care of? You know what I mean? Like, it's not like it's $1 million sitting in there and they're fighting over that. So anyways, Cheryl, well done. I hope the conversation goes well. And I have John Deloney in my head too, but there is a point when you do put a scenario out there of what's going to happen. They are adults, your siblings, and they get to make a choice of how they respond. That's not up to you. That's not your responsibility to caretake their emotions either. Yeah. It's what's happening, and they're going to have to be adults and decide.
0: And if they decide they're going to come at my 87-year-old parent after I make the announcement to them, then I'm going to deal with them. That's the other thing. So you have to step in between and go, because your mom and dad don't do confrontation. Remember, they'd rather do deception. No, that's not a good idea. Not a good idea at all. Because that confrontation is going to come back, and it always grows. What is it? Les Parody says, it has a high rate of resurrection.
2: It will come.
0: It will rise up.
2: It will come.
0: You have zombie confrontations wandering through your backyard, all from former dead things. Oh, wow. That's, because you tried to bury it and it came alive.

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1: Today's question comes from Gabriel in Delaware. We recently sold our house and did not anticipate buying another one for at least 4 to 5 years. We have $350,000 that we want to invest into the S&P 500 and index funds until we are ready to buy again. Several friends who invest regularly have suggested that because it is such a large sum and we should do a dollar cost average by investing 1/12 of the amount each month instead of investing it all at once. Do you agree with that suggestion, or would you recommend investing the full amount immediately?
0: If you understand what you're putting money into and you've looked at the track record of it, the S&P 500, the math would tell you to put it all in at once. The only reason to dollar cost average is if you're emotionally not committed to this process and the first time Trump decides to bomb Iran and the market goes down, you freak out. Okay, because he's going to do a Trump thing. You can count on it. I don't know what the next one's going to be, but there's going to be a Trump thing. Sometimes it causes the market to go up. Sometimes it causes the market to go down. And there's going to be other things that happen in the world other than Trump that are going to cause the market to go up and the market to go down. But here's an example. Let's say that you had $100,000 for round numbers, and you put the money in at the beginning of 2024, all of it. At the end of 2024, the market, unusually high, went up 24%, 25%. So you'd have $125,000 if you put $100,000 in January 1. And at the end of the year, you'd have $125,000 because it went up 25%. If you put it in a 12th at a time, you'd have about $111,000. But if the market went up or went down, you wouldn't be as scared. But you did not have it invested the entire year, the entire amount, and so you did not get what the market made the entire year. Now, if the market goes down 10 minutes after you put it in, which is kind of like Murphy's Law,
1: yeah,
0: it's like God saying, this is a test of the emergency roller coaster riding society and see if you can ride the roller coaster or not, right? Like, you're going to have a test, right? 10 minutes after you put the money in, the market's going to go down. And so you just got to say, I'm not going to look at it. I'm just going to put it in, and it's S&P 500. And so, we'll see what it does, right? This year to date, as of this broadcast, the market is up 7%. And it's June. If it continues on that track, that's going to be about 14%. Which would be fairly normal. It's averaged about 11.8. Okay? And that includes the big dip after the Iran bombing. And then it came back up.
1: And we've had a couple of those when you look at the chart. I mean, you can just Google S&P 500, right?
0: Yep.
1: You'll see some. But the amount of recovery time, which I don't know the exact date, but it's maybe 30 days, right? I mean, like, it's pretty quick
0: Depends on what the event is. But
1: sure.
0: Most of the time, this stuff comes back very, very quickly. Even the big newsworthy drops. Okay. One of the ones I always remember is when COVID hit in 20.
1: Mm-hmm.
0: Go back and look at the 20 charts. All right. And from February and down into March, in less than 30 days, the market dropped dramatically. I mean, it didn't go in half, but it went way down. It lost like a lot.
1: Mm-hmm.
0: And everybody's freaking out because they're freaking out about COVID and they're freaking about everything. And they're freaking out about masks. We hadn't gotten around to vaccines yet, but at that moment, but they came later.
1: The job markets were closing.
0: Yeah,
1: I mean, people were
0: worried about the businesses, worried about what's going to happen with the economy, and the market dove. Okay, it hit bottom in April. We didn't know that at the time. How long did it take it to recover what it lost from the COVID scare in the 30 days prior? 57 days. It came back. So COVID wasn't even over, but we're up in September and the market has returned because the market figured out that there wasn't going to be 2 million deaths.
1: Well, and
0: the market figured out that a whole bunch of this was a bunch of hooey.
1: Well,
0: and no, they did. I mean, the market looked around and said, we're not all going to die. And this is, you know, and the economy is not going to turn into a dust bowl. And. Mm-hmm. And so the market recovered. The market recovers common sense over time.
1: Well, and you think back to 07, mm-hmm. 08, mm-hmm. which was obviously the massive.
0: Huge drop.
1: And was that, how long did that, I mean, that was.
0: It took a bit. It went in half. The Dow Jones went from 13,000 to 6,500. Now, how quick did it get back to 13,000? I'd have to go back and look, yeah. But I think it was almost a year.
1: Yeah. So that was probably the long, you know.
0: That was a long one. But it also went in half.
1: But even the Iran thing recently, right, that it dropped, it came back within like 2 weeks. It was not long.
0: It was less than a month. Yeah,
1: it was not long.
0: Yeah.
1: Because we had just put money in.
0: And then every time there's a news cycle on it, you'll see it like this week, if you go back and depend on when you're listening to this, mm-hmm. but I'm doing this real time, you'll see a little blip right now. And latest news cycle on the same thing. You know, because they're bombing each other again for a minute, right? Mm-hmm. So all this stuff. So all that stuff comes into it. All that to say, the answer to your question is invest immediately if you have a 4 to 5 year window, because these wrinkles iron out if you give them time. No one gets hurt on a roller coaster except those that get off in the middle of the ride. Don't jump. Don't jump. Now, so if you think you're going to jump, dollar cost average, because it keeps you from freaking out quite so much, because you're like, oh, it went down, but I don't have all my money in. And so, but if you're going to be one of those people that says, I lost all my money in the stock market, which, by the way, is a lie. If you put money in the S&P, you have never in the history, in the last 150 years, lost all your money. Zero times that the market went to zero. So you didn't lose all your money. If you put it in at the top in 2008, you're talking about, and it goes in half, put $100,000 in, it's worth $50,000. You could say, I lost half my money because I bought at the top and sold at the bottom. I'm the worst possible timer on the planet. You know, and so, but even then, you didn't lose all your money. You lost half of it. And because you're the worst possible timer on the planet. So, yeah. So if you just ride it, you're going to be okay. So if you're willing to do that and you're willing to understand that, then you're going to make really, really, really good money as a long-term investment in good mutual funds. And an S&P 500 is a great place to park stuff when you've got a 4 to 5 year window. Longer term, I'll go with different mutual funds, but I use the S&P for short-term parks like that myself. And just while we're on it, this is a fun stat. I pulled this up the other day because I got curious about it. 23, the market went up 26%. 24, it went up 25%. 25, it went up 18%. Three very unusual years. This year, as I said, it's up 7%. So if you compound those numbers in 4 years, today, 3.5 years to date, because we're all the way through those three calendar years and halfway through 26 when I'm saying this, that's 100% return on your money. So if you put in you put in $1 million in 23, it's now $2 million. If you didn't add anything to it and just sat there. Now that is a very unusual 3.5 year period of time. Unusually good. I don't recall one. And I'm old and I've been doing this a long time. I can probably go back and look if there is another one, but I don't remember emotionally. It doesn't come to mind anything that sweet. In my memory, the 3 years in a row, 20+%.
1: That's crazy.
0: Yeah, that's crazy. But I mean, I've got money sitting in the S&P, and I got twice as much right now, just because of that 3.5 year period of time. It doubled. Meanwhile, I've got my money in checking because I'm scared of the stock market. You'd probably need to do some learning, because that's the kind of crap you're missing out on right there.

0: free. So ask your question today at RamseySolutions.com. Click the link in the description if you're listening on a podcast or a YouTube. 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It's completely free. It's just like calling into the show.
1: We should make a version someday where you can click what type of, like, do you want a Dave answer? Do you want Rachel tell, like, in the tone at which you get your answer, right? And it would be like, I'd be like, hey guys, it's going to be fine. Well, here's what you do. And Dave's like, you're stupid. Delaney's going to be like,
0: Rachel's
1: how's
0: like,
1: your dad?
0: I like you, and I just don't think that that's smart. And Dave's like, stop it, you
1: stop
0: fool.
1: It, you're dumb.
0: Yeah.
1: And Delaney's like, how's your dad? How's the relationship with your dad? You know. Jade will be like, girl, let me tell you. I don't know. That could be good. I'll send an email after the show. Yeah. Give him my idea.
0: And George will pull.
1: George will be like, let me get the calculator out, and we will figure this out
0: exactly
1: together.
0: Right. He's going to nerd out.
1: He loves that investment calculator.
0: Yeah. All right. There we go. Michelle is in Raleigh, North Carolina. Hey, Michelle, what's up?
2: Hi, Dave. Hi, Rachel. I've been playing with the Ask Ramsey, and I always imagine George Camel is the one that's flying.
1: That's all we needed, Michelle. Yeah. Thank you.
0: Well, it's a very precise answer then.
1: You will get a good answer, especially if it has to do with investing. So that's great.
2: But I wanted to ask you all this one. Quick background. I'm 32. My husband is 34. We make about 100K a year. We have $230,000 in retirement.
0: Way to go.
2: Thank you. My husband and I are both military. He just gave money or GI Bill to our two children, which are 5 and 2. And we have 10K and they're 529. And we're investing 200 a month into their 529, but I just wanted to see, like, is that enough? Should it be more? Again, they would get 12 months of his GI Bill, which I think actually equates to more than just one school year.
0: So his GI benefits for children's college education is 1 year of his income?
2: No, so the GI Bill would cover 12 months of school for each child.
0: It covered all of it. Oh, cool. Interesting. All right, so you got 12 months. All right, so, you know, what I would do is just say, all right, where are we going to be living, do we think, when we retire from the military? In other words, where will be the state school that we are the resident? You want to guess? What state?
2: North Carolina.
0: Yeah, you'll still be there. Okay.
2: Guard.
0: All right. So, you know, University of North Carolina or whatever, that's a state school. All right. And what is the tuition? $14,000 a year. What's room and board? Probably about double that. Probably about that much again. So probably $25,000-$30,000 times four. So $120,000. Oh, minus 1 year. Because military's so picking that up.
1: Times 3, yeah.
0: So times 3 instead. So now we got 90 or 100,000 bucks. So our 10,000 at 2 years old, what's it going to turn into by the time we get there? Plus our 200 bucks. Is that going to turn into, you know, 100,000 bucks? You're going to be pretty close.
1: Yeah, but also looking at the rate of tuition increases, the average has been year to year, because it's one of the wildest.
0: And I would underfund the 529
1: mm-hmm.
0: and overfund some of your other investing that you could use at that point. Because what happens a lot of times is by the time you get there, two or three things can occur. One is they get scholarships for whatever reason. A, they applied for them. B, they're academically or athletically gifted. And if they get a scholarship, the amount of their scholarship can be removed from the 529 with no penalties or taxes. Okay? So...
2: Okay.
0: You know, but that money now is set free instead of being trapped in the 529 growing tax free. So that's one thing that can occur. Another thing that can occur is you guys are sitting on a pile of money by then because you're doing a great job. I mean, we're talking 15 years from now. You know, what's that going to look like? You're going to be millionaires easy and you're going to have other money laying around and you might decide all kinds of different things. They decide not to go to college. They want to go and be in the trades and get a certification in whatever it's called 15 years from now. We might call it AI today. and they

0: want to be a tech person, and they don't need a four-year degree to do that. They want to be in cybersecurity, and you don't need a four-year degree to do that. You don't need a four-year degree to be a programmer, for God's sakes, right now, for sure, and so on, right? And so that's, you know, maybe they want to be a diesel mechanic, and it's a two-year certification. By the way, diesel mechanics right now are making $120 a year, which is more than a lot of lawyers make. So, you know, let's just think through what is it they're going to do. They may or may not be four-year University of North Carolina. I recommend college if they study something that's actually usable. You don't want a degree in left-handed puppetry. You'll end up being a barista. But you do need to get, but if you get a good solid degree and something that's usable in the marketplace, I still recommend college. So that's how you plan it out. You just look out there and go, what's it cost? And then you back out what you've already got covered and then go, I want to come up a little short because I'm going to have other money.
1: Mm-hmm. Yeah. Cause the hard thing, especially Michelle, which is such a great position to be in, that you guys are looking at baby steps 4, 5, and 6, like you're looking at college and you're able to fund it. And because of how young your kids are and how fast that money can grow, is that, yeah, that's a scenario where it can be overfunded. So you do want to just be watching the numbers and make sure. For majority of people out there, that's not an issue for them, right? They're trying to save for retirement and their kids are 16, 17 and they don't have money for college. So you're on a good scenario, but you are one that you do want to be looking at. Like Winston and I mean, we funded a ton. Amelia's 11 and we slowed down hers just because of
0: you're
1: all
0: probably
1: this.
0: Done.
1: Just to say, again, I don't know what she's going to do. And financially, whatever's in there that will grow for the next, you know, 6 years. And then if it's not enough, can we cash flow behind it? But that's because we've been doing the baby steps for 15 years too. So it's all, but it's something to think about, especially because your kids are so young, Michelle.
0: I love this question. By the way, thank you for your service to the country. I'll give you one other thing. Go ahead and start brainwashing them on two things. I mean, parent them. Okay? To the thing number one is that you want to brainwash, I mean, parent them on, is that they are going to engage in some kind of continuous learning after high school. They need to learn something beyond high school. If it's a trade or if it's college, whatever. So this is your college fund. This is your college fund. This is your college fund. Show them when they're 12. This is your college fund, which presupposes in their little mind that they're going to college. That's brainwash number one. Brainwash number two is where you go to school does not matter. So you're not going to school at a super expensive school. We're not paying for it. So we went to the University of Tennessee. We're in Tennessee. Sharon and I did. We taught our kids to say go Vols. Early. Go Vols. Presupposes you're going to be a Vol. All three of them were.
1: Brainwashing works.

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0: Elizabeth is in Pennsylvania. Hi, Elizabeth. How are you?
1: Good. How are you?
0: Better than I deserve. What's up?
1: So my husband recently lost his job, and he was working in the trades, but now he's considering reopening a landscaping and home services business that he ran a couple years ago when we first got married. He's started to pick up some side work, and it's showing some strong promise. He's making about double of what he would normally make in his weekly, weekly paycheck for his normal job. So our situation is a little bit different now than when we first got married. I'm a stay-at-home mom, and I'm nervous about him taking this business on full-time, which is what he wants to do. So he's pretty much stopped applying for jobs, and I want to support his goals and what he wants to do, but I'm just concerned about putting all of our financial security on a very seasonal business since it, you know, didn't produce a lot of income in the winter last time. And I'm just curious what your thoughts are.
2: Well, how long has he been making double? How long has he been doing it?
1: So he just lost his job a couple weeks ago. So this is just like very recently.
2: Dang.
1: But before,
2: so if he could, yeah. Good for him.
0: If
2: I mean,
0: he
2: that's
0: can
2: impressive.
0: Double his income for 6 months, that's the same amount he would make in 1 year.
1: Right.
0: Why would I be nervous?
1: Because last time when, like, I was his accountant, I did all of his numbers for taxes and everything. So I just am getting, like, the accounting flashbacks to when he had his business when we first got married. We pretty much relied only on my income because we didn't save for the winter and everything. He didn't know to do that, I guess, the first time around. And he does have that mentality.
0: Why did the business fail last time?
1: So it didn't fail. We actually moved across the country. So he closed it down because we moved. We just recently moved back to Pennsylvania in the area. So that's why he was, you know, now with this job loss, he's thinking about reopening it.
0: Okay. Well, a paycheck coming from someone else who's out hustling and trying to keep a business open is no more stable than you out hustling and trying to create some business. They're both unstable. They're only as stable as your ability to leave the cave, kill something, and drag it home. You just have the illusion that someone else does it. Oh, until they fire you or lay you off because they can't figure out what to do at their place, which is what just happened. So the security is an illusion. What I don't want to engage in on your side, I want to come alongside you. What I don't want the two of you to allow to happen is that you ignore trends that are negative. Okay? But also don't want you to say, well, last time we didn't save up anything for the winter, and so it was tight during the winter. Well, then don't do that again. You know, I mean, but if you're making double, why would you not figure out a way to handle that and handle winter?
1: Right. I guess I'm just nervous that that trend.
0: You're nervous about something that hasn't happened.
1: Yeah, because we have a daughter and I have to think about her.
0: You're nervous about something that hasn't happened. I'm thinking about her too.
2: It happened the first time around, is what you're saying, Elizabeth. But now, can you not shift mentality and say, okay, going forward,
0: as long as we're making double, I'm happy. Is that not correct?
1: Yeah, I guess I'm just a worrywart.
0: As long as we're making double, yes, you're a worrywart.
2: And then, Elizabeth, I would say, though, in the winter months, November, December, January, February, there's something else you could be doing for 4 months.
0: Two things. Have a plan to create income during winter, and B, save up, act like the squirrel. Put some money in the nest. Get ready for winter. If you're making double, set half your money aside, and then winter is you're a fat squirrel.
1: Okay, so you would not recommend him applying and
0: no,
1: trying to get back?
0: No, not if he's making double. In 2 weeks, the guy's already doubled his piss-poor job? I don't want another one of those jobs. I love this one. But get ready for winter. He has a baby to feed and a worried wife. So let's get ready for winter. Let's double down and bank half our check. let's live on what we were living on when I had the horrible job.
2: From doing this last time, Elizabeth, can you guys calendar out? And when did business start slowing for you guys in Pennsylvania? Is that October? Is that September? When does it start going into winter months for you guys?
1: I would say like end of October, early November.
0: Okay. What kind of work is he doing?
2: Landscaping.
1: Yeah, he's doing like landscaping and home services, which is what he did before.
0: Define home services.
1: It's pretty much mostly landscaping, but like in the he will do some snow removal and stuff in the winter time, but that's very dependent on whether or not we get snow.
2: Mm-hmm. Okay, but he has that.
0: But what else can we do around landscaping? Tree removal in the winter.
1: Yeah, he does tree removal.
0: You can do that all winter. It's better to do it in the winter.
2: And maybe, Elizabeth, for a period of time, maybe for this first year, just to settle some of this, that he's like, hey, I'll go, you know, drive UPS for 3 months during the holiday season.
0: No.
2: What?
0: Make double between now and September and set half of it aside.
2: But he can be doing something in the winter.
0: Yeah, just to know snow removal and stump removal and tree removal and... Yeah,
2: and holiday driving, whatever it is,
0: but figure it out. But I mean, here's the thing. If you can make double, it's real simple math. 6 months gives you all 12.
2: It's computing mathematically to you, but you're feeling something different. And why is what I'm wondering. Is it because he didn't do a good job? You guys didn't do a good job saving last year. Do you think you have the ability to save this time around?
1: Yes, and I mean, we've been doing like your baby steps and stuff, and we've been in a much better place financially, and I'm just nervous to see that progress potentially stop if things don't work out perfectly.
0: How old is your baby?
1: She's a year old.
0: Okay, and so, you know, you've got to look at him, and he has to hear loud and clear that we have to do this in a way that makes sure that the family is okay. Meaning we're going to make double and bank half of it. We're going to pay our taxes on time. We're going to have some alternative things that we do during the winter to make sure that we don't even need that savings. Honey, if you're not doing that, I'm going to go from worried to a problem. I'm going to be a problem for you. If we are doing that, I'm going to be your cheerleader and support you. But if you're going to engage in a pattern that looks like this family is going to be in jeopardy, me and you are going to have a problem. So let's keep me cheerleading. Let's work together and let me do my accounting stuff. And we're going to work real closely together. We're not going to go along 4 months and not talk about this. We're going to talk about it every month. We're going to look at the trend lines on the revenue on the business like we're running a business. And we're going to say, okay, this type of business is making us more profit. This type is not. Let's engage in that. And let's start thinking about, do we need to buy a piece of equipment for winter? Snow removal, snow blower. Mm-hmm. What do we got? An attachment for one of the mowers? I don't know but let's just start running a business and anticipating what is coming. And let's do it together and talk about it. We're not going to just go along and like, I'm living my dream. And my family gets hungry. Mm-hmm. We're not doing that, and I don't endorse that. But I also don't want you to have the illusion that self-employed is less stable than employed, especially when you're making twice as much. It's more stable. So I like him. He's a hard worker.
2: That's impressive, though.
0: He turns that around real fast.
2: Yes, yes.
0: Really fast.
2: And he knows what he's doing. He's done it before.
0: The actual thing he's good at.
2: But yeah.
0: She's got the accounting skills.
2: That's right.
0: So she can come alongside and they can have adult discussions about how the business is creating profit and what we're doing with the profit. We're doing our quarterly estimates. We're not going to get behind on taxes. We're making sure all bills are paid. We're keeping the profits, you know, set aside, getting ready for winter. We're going to squirrel money. That's what we call it in the South.

0: 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Normal's broke. 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
2: Versions. I'm Carmen Roberts, Fox News. President Trump says the U.S. and Iran are set to sign a deal tomorrow and that immediately afterwards, the Strait of Hormuz would reopen. Fox's Max Gordon reports from Dubai.
3: Potentially the trickiest part of the negotiations would be saved for the second stage, which is where the U.S. and Iran would negotiate the issue of nuclear materials. President Trump saying, quote, at the appropriate time when all is calm, we will go in and get the nuclear dust. Also a likely sticking point in future negotiations, conflict in southern Lebanon. Israel continues to operate in southern Lebanon, striking Hezbollah positions as the Iranian-backed group continues to fire rockets into northern Israel. Iran has tied the fighting in southern Lebanon to a peace deal, but Israeli Prime Minister Benjamin Netanyahu has rejected the idea of pulling out, saying Iran is using Hezbollah to strike Israel.
2: And Tehran just pumped the brakes a bit, saying that a signing won't happen tomorrow, but it could come within days. Cleanup is underway across tornado-battered communities south of Chicago after a powerful storm tore through Illinois and Indiana Thursday, ripping off roofs, flattening homes, and knocking out power to hundreds of thousands. The good news, no deaths or life-threatening injuries reported. Power restoration, though, could stretch into next week. President Trump is set to host a first-of-its-kind UFC showdown on the South Lawn tomorrow, a high-profile MMA spectacle bringing a pay-per-view fight night to the White House for the first time. At the top of the card, a blockbuster lightweight clash between champion Ilia Topuria and interim title holder Justin Gaethje. And Gaethje says this fight will make him even greater.
4: I have fought the best of the best. I have so much experience in the cage. And I'm going to use that experience to be great.
2: President Trump's expected to be at cage side. 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
12: I'm Julian Edelman, that's Rob Gronkowski, and guess what, folks? 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And we're going to welcome you guys all to Dudes on Dudes.
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12: 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Is Randy Moss a stud or a freak? Is Tom Brady a dog or a dudes, dude?
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16: This is the Markley, Van Camp, and Robbins Show. Will you look at that? Finally, it's Friday. This is the Markley, Van Camp, and Robbins Show. I'm Scott Robbins. Right over there is David Van Camp. And usually right over there is Jamie Markley, but I think he's going to join us later. Is that correct?
20: Yeah, a little bit later. Yeah, he's trying
16: a little
20: to
16: bit
20: get,
16: later.
20: He's trying to finalize some of the finer points of the Iran deal right now.
16: Give me a break. You know, again, I mean, this is one of the, it's deal or no deal.
20: Mm-hmm.
16: It's Howie Mandel. I mean, you know, it's like deal or no deal.
20: Right.
16: I don't know what's going on. I hesitate coming on today saying, well, here's what we know, because it changes every 30 seconds.
20: Yeah, it does, because you've got...
16: Who are we even talking to?
20: You've got Iranian state media that's out there saying there is no deal. You've got Israel saying there was kind of a deal, but not really a deal. The U.S. is saying there is a deal. We're 75% to 90% of the way there. On a call this morning, John Roberts was on it with the from Fox on this call with White House administration officials, saying that this deal, nuclear material will be destroyed and removed, nuclear program dismantled, none of the money released until they perform and meet certain obligations. So no barrels of cash with just a pinky swear. Mm-hmm. Strait of Hormuz open, no Iran funding of terrorist groups. And I will say there is a silver lining here, because this guy, this Syed Abbas Araghchi, sure.
16: Glad you got that one.
20: Foreign minister of the Islamic Republic of Iran says that, yes, the Islamabad Memorandum of Understanding has never been closer, pending its finalization. The media should refrain from entering speculation about its content in line with our responsible and transparent approach. All details will be shared with the public in due course. And Well, the president yesterday, I mean, he was pretty much saying this thing is done. I mean, he actually said that, you know, we've ended the war in Iran. And so, I mean, again, there's a lot of questions about where this ends. It does seem like everyone is agreeing, at least, that there is something close, but we've been here before. And so the president was asked yesterday why he thinks now Iran is going to hold up its end of the deal after, you know, never doing that.
15: Yesterday that Iran may be tapping along the U.S. Those were the words that you used. What makes you believe that they are sincere this time in wanting to pursue diplomacy?
17: It's a level of enthusiasm for getting it done. And we were hitting them very hard for the last 3 days. We're going to hit them even harder tonight. They knew that. We told them exactly what we were going to do. We explained it exactly because they had no Navy. They had no Air Force. They had no any weapons of detection. They had nothing.
20: Yeah, so it was this really like, hey, we're gonna keep pounding harder if you don't come to the table with a deal. But again, we've been here before, so hey, he sounds confident, but he always sounds confident. There's a little bit more. Oh, go ahead, Scott.
16: Okay. No, I was just gonna say the stock market reacted to that news.
20: Yeah.
16: It went nuts yesterday.
20: Well, yeah, and oil markets seem to think again that there is a deal close. So, but again, they've also been there before as well. So here's some more of what the president had to say yesterday.
17: And so we could tell them exactly what there wasn't a thing they could have done about it. And we won this war militarily very early on. The only thing we didn't win was the fake news was, you know, no matter if they could have raised the white flag of surrender and the fake news would say, oh, they did wonderfully. They didn't do wonderfully. But you know what? They've got a chance to build a country. Their country is largely demolished again. Their Navy is gone. Their Air Force is gone. Their anti-aircraft is gone. Everything's gone. Their leadership is gone many times over. Even many people from this leadership is gone. But we found them to be rational, and they're going to make a deal. And I'll tell you what, it's a great deal. You know why it's a great deal? Because they will never have a nuclear weapon.
20: I'll tell you, the last 24 to 48 hours, though, and really the last 4 months, the one thing you should not do is judge everything on don't have a hot take on a minute-by-minute basis. Because I've seen so many people, you know, Iran leaks out the details of some deal that they say that they have, and everybody freaks out. Worst little Obama! And then it's like Trump says, hey, we're going to start bombing people again. Oh, warmonger, Israel! Right. You know, all this stuff. In something like this, you can't react to every little drip, drip, drip of news. Because it will change. And, you know, the president's talking about how the new leadership, because everybody else is dead, basically, the new leadership may be more rational. And he talked about that as well yesterday.
18: You have said before that Iran and the United States were close to a deal. It has not happened yet. Why are you so convinced that this time is different?
17: Because they've taken a pounding. They've taken a pounding like very few people could take. And they want to make the deal a lot more than I do. And we could have had it done the other way, I guess, but it would have taken longer. They got hit very hard recently, as you know. And I don't like to have to do things that way, but I felt it was necessary. It's a great deal for the United States and for the Middle East. And I think ultimately great for Iran because they'll be able to build up their country and their country. I really believe it's a regime change because I find these people to be much more rational than the people that are no longer with us.
16: That's a low bar.
20: Well, yeah, I mean, that's basically on grading on a curve about who actually values their own life.
16: Yes.
20: Who actually wants to survive.
16: You know, I mean, here's the thing. The only thing I would say is, Mr. President, no one celebrates a victory in the seventh inning.
20: Well, that's very true.
16: Anything can happen. Anything can happen. No end zone dancing until the game's over, okay?
20: Well, yeah, and then, you know, or in a different sport here, but, you know, just ask the Spurs.
16: Yes.
20: About celebrating when you got a 29-point lead.
16: 29-point lead.
20: And then you blow it.
16: And you don't have a 29-point lead.
20: No.
16: So, you know, you may have to go to the line and drain a couple of free throws to end this thing. Well, I mean, we don't know.
20: Yeah, there.
16: I mean, I was excited when I heard the news. I was like, oh, yeah. But then I think, here we go again.
20: Mm-hmm.
16: I mean, this is the jilted lover thing. Well, they've changed this time. Well, and you go back and you get, you know, slapped across the face again. So anyway, that's a bad analogy probably. But
20: well,
16: hey.
20: No, I just think it's one of those believe it when you see it. Believe it when there is, you know, ink on paper And there's the photo op, and everybody has come to some level of agreement. You can't react in the moment to anything that has happened because it could change very quickly for the better or worse. That's it.
19: You know, we got this weird World Cup thing going on, too, and we may play Iran. There's a possibility. It could work out that way. Hmm. You talk about pressure on athletes?
20: No kidding.
19: Those dudes. I mean, when you could be beheaded or thrown off a roof if you lose to the U.S., and if you defect, they'll kill your family.
20: Yes.
19: So, you know, you're kind of rocking a hard place there. You got to win.
20: That's motivation, Scott. That's what that is.
19: It certainly is. Let's see. We're going to cut one of your hands off if you don't win. And if you defect, we're going to, you know, cut one of the hands off your family members.
20: Hey, I had a football coach that said, hey, if I don't see you putting forth full effort, I don't care win or lose, but if I see you hot-dogging it out there on Monday morning practice, you know what you're going to do? You're going to do running up-downs, up and down the field three times. That's 100 yards where you run five, you drop down, you do a push-up, you hop back up, run five more yards, you do that twice.
19: Oh, boy.
20: It was miserable, but it's not getting thrown off the roof of the school.
19: No. So keep an eye on that one. Holy cow. By the way, and just shifting gears here a little bit, and this story I've been following fairly closely, the DHS secretary now says, Secretary Mullen, on finding missing kids.
20: Yes.
19: I'm glad that this is being brought back into the spotlight here recently.
20: Yeah.
19: Because we haven't solved that problem at all yet.
20: No. Well, he's giving an update on the number of kids who came over the border during the Biden administration and were released to sometimes basically P.O. boxes.
19: Yeah.
20: And there are instances where like 40 kids were attached to one sponsor. And HHS was just like, well, never mind. We're done. Our job has been done. We paired them with a Dairy Queen or whatever.
19: Yeah, exactly.
20: So Secretary of Homeland Security Mark Wayne Mullen gave this update yesterday.
21: And you start hearing the absolute horrific things that took place underneath the Biden administration under true neglect at best and criminal at worst. To allow 450,000 kids to go missing throughout this country. President Trump has made it a point to go find these kids. And because of our partnership with HHS and DOJ, Department of Homeland Security, truly using the best of the best, which the Democrats sometimes want to demonize, because a lot of times this is ICE, this is HSI, this is CBP, these individuals that the Democrats seem to want to defund, but because of President Trump, we finally funded them for 3 years, we're able to push and go find these kids. We found 146,000 kids so far. Wow. 146,000 kids. We still have nearly 300,000 missing. We're investigating reports to where some of these kids claim that they were raped 600 to 700 times.
19: Oh, my God.
21: I don't care who you are. I don't care if you have kids, if you don't have kids. I don't care if you're a liberal, you're independent, you're a Democrat, you're a Republican. If you can't stand for law enforcement to go find these kids, who are you?
20: Yeah. Well, and right now, one of the guys running for governor in California, Javier Becerra, he was HHS secretary who was responsible in part for losing those kids. And he says, well, if you bring any of that up, you're just a MAGA conservative reading Donald Trump talking points.
19: Right.
20: And so I agree with him. I mean, it's like, how can this not be a huge story?
19: I mean, I think there are very few things that exist anymore that are bipartisan. Mm-hmm. And there are some things I think they ask for bipartisanship, and you know you're not going to get it. But on principle alone, and on being human alone, this should strongly be a bipartisan issue.
20: And
19: this shouldn't be up for question on who's in charge and who's calling the shots and what party belongs to. It shouldn't have anything to do with that. Should we get these kids back? And damn, you were right when you said, and that's the thing, I don't think people realize this, and I didn't realize it to the extent, but when you're talking 7, 8, 10 kids being released to one person, and we know nothing about this person. Yeah. Any connection to them in terms of relations? We don't know anything, right?
20: Mm-hmm.
19: So they're sold into sex trafficking rings.
20: Yeah.
19: And this is what's happened. And because it's careless and it was unfounded and they were in such a hurry to make sure this doesn't happen, that they were ready to put these kids anywhere.
20: Yes. And they did.
19: And they did.
20: Yeah.
19: Yeah. So we're trying to, you know, the administration is trying to unwind all this. What a tangled mess. Oh. But I'll give them credit. At least we're off to a good start anyway.
20: Well, I mean, and for all the talk about Jeffrey Epstein, I mean, this stuff makes Jeffrey Epstein's exploits look tame.
19: Yeah, it does in comparison. But, you know, again, let's defund them. Okay, let's do that. That's a perfect example of stupidity right there. Politician urges kids to talk to their weird uncles about their sex lives. David?
20: Yeah.
19: I can't believe what I just read.
20: This is Ryan Delaney. He's the council president for Plum Borough, Pennsylvania. And he wants kids to talk to weird adults about their sex lives because it is Pride Month after all.
0: So happy Pride to each and everybody out there. I want to make sure I take a moment for every LGBTQ plus member of our community and all their allies. Please hear me when I say, I have long said, I am not a man, I am not a woman, I am a Delaney. As my eldest child loves to say, I'm as non-binary as an elder millennial can get. I am the proud father of three genderqueer children, so two of my LGBTQ brothers and sisters.
20: What are the odds? All three of your kids just happen to be genderqueer, huh?
19: Yeah, that's weird. Astronomical odds is what it is.
20: It's almost like they were groomed.
0: I'm here to remind you today, Indians are not a political football to be tossed around. You're our friends, you're our family, you're our neighbors, you're our community. I stand with Indians not just this month, but every day in the fight to live fully, freely, and without fear. So this goes out there to anyone not sure about themselves, anyone who may be gender fluid or not sure what their gender identity is, anyone who's grappling with their body changing on them. There may be some sort of intentional effort to make you feel bad about yourself, but Ian's got a lot of people that love you. You got a lot of people that support you, and you probably have more people who love you and support you than you could ever know. If you're struggling with gender identity, struggling with your sexual orientation, as a mental health professional, I urge you to find trusted adults to confide in. I hope that's your parents or your siblings. That's not always possible. Sometimes it might be your weird aunt or uncle. It might be your school counselor. And if nowhere else, you can find an ally right here serving as your council president.
20: That's the worst advice I've ever heard. Find your weird uncle to go talk to about your sexual orientation. No, don't do that. That's a bad idea.
19: Absolutely stunning. I'm stunned. And I'm not stunned very often with anything. That guy is dangerous.
20: That
19: guy is dangerous.
20: Yeah, a hard drive check on that guy.
19: Keep your children away from that guy.
20: No kidding.
19: It's bad. That's terrible.
20: All right, we got a break here.
19: Three gender-neutral kids.
20: Yeah, I'm sure. Yeah.
19: Okay, dude, whatever. All right, coming up, we have the top five stories you need to know today. David Van Camp will count them down. That's on the way. Also, what's your story just around the corner? It's Friday edition. This is the Markley, Van Camp, and Robin Show.
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18: There we go. This is the Markley, Van Camp, and Robbins Show. I'm Scott Robbins. Right over there is David Van Camp. Jamie Markley will, I guess, be joining us a little bit later today.
19: Maybe, yeah.
18: Maybe. We don't know for sure. But anyway, that's what's currently going on. I mentioned the story to you, David, before we came on the air.
19: Yeah.
18: I don't know if you want to do it now or do you want to do it after the five.
13: Let's do it after the five here real quick. I'll make it really quick.
18: Yeah, the top five stories we're following today. David Van Camp.
13: Number five, Vice President J.D. Vance is going to show up on The View next Tuesday. That's very interesting. Number four, DHS Secretary Mark Wayne Mullen says they've found nearly 150,000 kids who crossed the border and went missing under the Biden administration. Number three, bad news here, wholesale inflation hits 6.5%, the highest since November 2022. Number two, President Trump says a deal with Iran has been reached. Someone in the White House telling Fox News that sanctions relief is only on the table if Iran helps to destroy the enriched uranium. And number one, President Trump warning Iranian state media, hey, stop leaking fake terms of the deal. You know, bombing is still on the table, all right?
18: Right.
13: Yeah. All right. Those are the top five stories that we're watching today.
18: All right. Illinois Democratic Governor J.B. Pritzker, one of the worst human beings on the planet, by the way, has found himself in a very tight spot this week. Television reporter asked the obvious question, why won't you spend a dime to keep the Bears in Illinois? Chicago Bears are moving.
13: Yeah, they're moving to Hammond.
18: Yeah.
13: Indiana.
18: When you've proudly dropped billions of dollars on illegal immigrants. Well, JB had an answer. Pretty squirm-worthy, but he had one anyway. He announced in May, by the way, that he had exhausted every opportunity to remain in the city, blah, blah, blah, blah. Options being Arlington Heights, Hammond, Indiana. That's where they look like they're going. Mm-hmm. So the interviewer went right for the jugular and pointed out that, hey, you're more than willing to open a state's checkbook to pay for all these illegals here.
13: Yeah.
18: So Pritzker said it was the governor of Texas, Abbott, he's blaming Greg Abbott for this. Listen to
13: my
18: this.
13: My gosh. This is the Markley Van Camp and Robin show. All right, go ahead.
18: He's blaming Greg Abbott for this, saying that Abbott shipped 55,000 illegals across the country to Chicago. We're going to spend billions to house and feed and clothe them all because Greg Abbott sent them here.
13: Okay. You know that that number represents about a third of the number of illegal aliens who wound up in Chicago. Yeah. The vast majority were placed there by the Biden administration.
18: Never mind that J.B. Pritzker, that fat toad, also said Illinois was a sanctuary state and Chicago was a sanctuary city. Sit your fat butt down.
13: Yeah. What's your story coming up?
17: This is 1310 WIBA. Stay connected.
19: Fox News, I'm Roger Stern. President Trump is promising an Iran peace deal very soon. He's Fox's Rich Edson.
20: President Trump posting on Truth Social, quote, the deal is scheduled to get signed tomorrow. However, a spokesman for Iran's foreign ministry says that while the U.S. and Iran could sign a deal in the coming days, it won't be by tomorrow.
19: President Trump has predicted an imminent peace deal dozens of times without it ever happening. Congress has not renewed an intelligence law allowing the government to conduct warrantless wiretaps on foreign nationals.
21: Legal authority for the government's foremost intelligence gathering weapon to foil terrorism, FISA Section 702, expires. There's worry about unprecedented vulnerabilities this summer.
19: Fox's Chad Pergram. 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

0: Here we go. This is the Markley, Van Camp, and Robbins Show. Howdy, howdy. I'm Scott Robbins right over there. You see that guy right there? No, not that guy. I don't know who that guy is. Is that Casey? Is he over? Is he in there?
1: No, he's not here yet.
0: Oh, okay. Somebody was in there with you. Who was that? I can't tell.
1: I don't know.
0: They disappeared quickly. Was it one of the shadow people?
1: Yes.
0: One of the grays? Ooh. All right, David Van Camp is here. Jamie Markley will be back in a little bit. And, well,

0: happen, right? I mean, your kid's eighth grade basketball team, maybe, but even that's tough. Yeah. Wow. So at any rate, I don't know what I have to see to make me go yes. I mean, all Wall Street needed was to hear that yesterday. Yeah. That was it. They went out of their minds.
1: Yeah.
0: So, I don't know. What do you have to see before you really feel good about this?
1: I need to see.
0: I mean, what has to happen?
1: I need to see the folks from Pakistan who've been mediating this stuff. I need to see Iran's foreign minister or a representative of that country and Donald Trump all in a room together shaking hands for a photo op.
0: Yeah.
1: That's what I need to see. And then I need to see results.
0: Even then, I'm not sure. Hey, you know, here's the thing.

0: We wanted to make sure they have no way of of reloading in terms of a nuclear weapon is concerned. But who are the people that have to go check on that?
1: Well, so the vice president and others in the administration have said that there's some, the term they're using is basically like meaningful inspection processes. So presumably that would be what, somebody from the UN or somebody, I assume it would be a UN inspector that goes.
0: No, exactly. All right, we'll move on. This story that interests me, because the Democrats jockeying for position right now as to who's going to lead the party in 2028 is the height of ridiculous. That bench is so bad right now.
1: Oh, it is. Yeah.
0: Well, one of the people on the bench who's actually a darling, kind of a favorite, is Pete Buttigieg. And he's got some Supreme Court issues, doesn't he?
1: Yeah, well, he says that the Supreme Court has gone rogue and we should be packing the court. And
0: here
1: he is.
2: Nowhere, including increasing the number of justices?
3: Nowhere in the Constitution does it say that there have to be 9 Supreme Court justices. That one doesn't even take a constitutional amendment. It just takes a readiness to set up a court that fits this country. We could have 13 seats matching the district structure of the federal judiciary, but also a process that makes it less partisan. We cannot have partisan warfare every time there's an opening on the court. So I think term limits would help, but I don't think they go far enough.
1: I like that. We don't need partisan warfare. Did you see who President Biden put on the court?
0: Yeah.
1: Come on, man.
0: Yeah,
1: we need
0: you
1: a less
0: saw her.
1: Party. Please.
0: Ketanji Brown Jackson and the Jets.
1: You know what, though? I mean, I've heard even conservatives argue, hey, if you're going to expand the court, yeah, make it 13 to match the judicial circuit court, all that stuff. Okay, let's do it next week.
0: Yeah,
1: see how much.
0: Good idea. Yeah,
1: that's the thing. Like, they're making this argument, and it's like, well, Republicans, if they had the guts to do it, they could just say, all right, yeah, you know what? That argument makes some sense. We're going to increase the size of the Supreme Court to match the federal judiciary jurisdictions. And so we are going to add, 4 new MAGA justices.
0: Oh, sorry.
1: And they're all 31.
0: Yeah, right. And we're just trying to help here. Okay?
1: Right.
0: We're just trying to give you what you want. This is bipartisan, right?
1: You made a very good argument here.
0: Yeah,
1: all right.
0: We bought into it. So there you go. All right.
1: What's your story? Yes, I think so. Yeah.
0: Okay.
1: It is that time of the show. We go around the table and share a story that we found interesting. May not be the biggest story of the day, but again, you wanted to share it with the rest of the class. Scott, what's your story?
0: He is a convicted killer now. That would be Carmelo Anthony. He's claiming now, David, that he is, quote, post quote, penniless. And he cannot afford a lawyer for his appeal. He's going to appeal, you know.
1: Oh, yeah.
0: Now, you are probably asking yourself, and rightly so, hey, wait a minute. Didn't this guy have a GoFundMe? You would be correct in saying that. Yeah. And you would also say to yourself, I thought that GoFundMe had a ton of money in it. It does.
1: Yeah, it's 600
0: it
1: whatever
0: did.
1: Thousand.
0: $625,000 was collected by people who felt guilty and felt like they had to give some money to Carmelo Anthony. If not, they would be called a racist, of course. So Anthony made the assertion in a notice of appeal that he filed after he was found not guilty of fatally stabbing 17-year-old Austin Metcalf, even though there were actually witnesses there, and he was found guilty. What did I say?
1: I thought you said not guilty, but I may have misheard
0: that. If I did, then that was my mistake. A little glitch there in my brain. Yeah. It is Friday, after all.
1: Yeah.
0: So Anthony, who was moved to Texas State Prison on Wednesday, is, quote, penniless, destitute, indigent, and too poor to employ counsel to represent him. Which leads one to believe, where did the money go?
1: Right.
0: Well, family bought a house.
1: I think they were renting that house, though. They didn't buy
0: it. All right, well, maybe it was rent to buy, David. I don't know.
1: Rent-A-Center has McMansions.
0: You're right, exactly.
1: Now. Yeah.
0: But anyway, it was a pile of money. Cars were bought, everything. You know, it's nuts. Lifestyle was changed. But there's sad sack Carmelo. Poor guy, convicted of murder. He wants another retry, and they're like, well, we can't afford it. So he'll get a public defender, I guess, who will retry this thing.
1: Well,
0: what are they retrying, by the way?
1: That's
0: doesn't it have to be
1: for.
0: some slippery piece of evidence? That
1: with the appellate process, which will probably take, if he ever sees a courtroom, in general.

0: level. It'll probably take 3 or 4 years to get to it because you have to show a problem within the process itself.
1: Right, that's what I thought.
0: It's not,
1: yeah.
0: You can't, there's no new evidence. There's no, it has nothing to do with the evidence that's there. It's about whether or not there were severe missteps made in the legal process. And
1: procedural errors.
0: Right, then. And okay. that would be the basis of any appeal for him. So
1: it
0: yeah,
1: doesn't discount the fact that people actually saw him kill a guy.
0: Right.
1: You know.
0: Yeah.
1: Yeah.
0: No. So, yeah, it doesn't, there wouldn't be, you know, the appeal isn't just a brand new trial. It's not, there would be no new evidence that would be submitted there. It would all have to do on procedural grounds, and I think he's up a creek. But, I mean, I don't blame him. Everybody has a right to an appeal if you,
1: well, yeah,
0: you
1: go ahead.
0: Go for it. If you want to try, that's how our system works.
1: Again, I just don't think it's going to be. I'm not paying for it.
0: Yeah. By the way, while you're in Navasota, say hi to my cousin, by the way. Yeah.
1: You got a cousin there?
0: I got a cousin in Navasota, yeah.
1: Do you?
0: I do.
1: Really, do you?
0: I do.
1: Wow. Have you ever visited?
0: I have, yeah.
1: Really?
0: Well, doing, I wasn't on the list, though. So my mom left me and my little brother to roam the streets of Navasota while they went into the unit to go visit my cousin.
1: Have a little family reunion outside the prison?
0: Yes, exactly.
1: Holy cow. Oh, I what's he in for? I'm just asking, can you say?
0: It's drugs and drugs and assault.
1: Drugs and assault.
0: He's had a troubled life, yes.
1: Okay, well, you know, he's got a famous member now of the jailhouse.
0: Yeah.
1: Can he, they have a basketball team or anything?
0: No, I don't, but I know those bunkers get pretty hot.
1: I was just kind of curious about that one. Units, yeah. But. So that's my story.
0: All right, it's What's Your Story, where we go around the table and share a story that we thought was interesting, even though it may not be the biggest news story of the
1: day. Not always.
0: And this certainly is not a news story. I just found it hilarious. So a few weeks ago, Jamie Markley brought up this show. It's called Love on the Spectrum. It's this dating show where people autism find true love. That's the whole point of it.
1: Yeah.
0: And this clip was making the rounds. I'm not familiar. I have never seen the show, but this clip just made me laugh out loud because the guy makes a good point. So this guy, Connor, is having a conversation with his mom, and his mom is like afraid of him handling some kitchen stuff, some kitchen implements, like a hatchet or knives. And he's trying to explain to her how that's an irrational fear. You should not have a fear of hatchets and knives. And here we go. Here's his explanation. By the way, when he says knife, he's set the knife down on the kitchen counter and he's telling the knife to stab his mom. But nobody's wielding it, of course. But
1: all
2: Why are you afraid of hatchets?
3: I don't know, but let's just
2: that's
3: say
2: stupid.
3: Okay.
2: Look, see, are you afraid of the knife?
3: Yes, actually.
2: Knife kill. Go on. Go ahead. And go right ahead. Nobody. Go ahead. Don't be shy.
3: You're a smartass.
2: See,
3: you're a smartass.
2: See, it's not killing. Why? Because it's an inanimate object. Mom, let this be a lesson to you. Blades are neither good nor evil. They're merely extensions and reflections of those who hold them.
3: Okay, fine.
0: The NRA.
1: That's a perfect example of it. Yes.
0: The NRA needs to hire that guy to go to single, whether it's Congress or a state legislature, and they're talking about gun control. Let that guy go out there and make the argument.
1: Yeah, and do the same thing. Set the gun on the table and say, gun, go shoot him.
0: I would not recommend pulling out a piece
1: Congress. No, I wouldn't either, You got a bunch of them pointing back at you real quick.
0: Very quickly, yes.
1: Should that come up.
0: Yes.
1: That's actually, I'm listening to this going, well, yeah, of course, that makes total sense. Yeah.
0: I thought that was great.
1: It is. It's good. Good stuff.
0: Yes. We got a news update on the way, of course, coming up here on the Markley Van Camp and Robin Show. The latest with Iran, et cetera. Who knows what's going on?
1: Hang on. Yeah.

0: First, fast, now. 1310 WIBA.
1: Shh, here she comes.
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6: All right, here we go. This is the Markley Van Camp and Robbins Show. I'm Scott Robbins. That's David Van Camp right over there. Mm-hmm. And I don't know if you wake up about 2, 3 o'clock in the morning and you just assume, well, that's my life now. 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
6: Yes, sir. Yes, sir. All right, story we're following today, of course, is the Iran situation, David.
5: Yes.
6: We don't know.
5: Well, no, nobody really knows. I mean,
6: I'd like to tell you that everything's done, but I can't tell you that in good faith.
5: Yeah, there's a lot of people in the administration and even with the Iran foreign minister who are seemingly agreeing that they are close to some sort of memorandum of understanding, sort of the promise ring of international diplomacy. But I, you know, again, it's been Lucy with the football. I know we've probably used that analogy way too many times in the last few weeks. But, you know, you never know. I'll believe it when I see it. I'll believe it when, you know, President Trump and Marco Rubio, the Secretary of State, are, you know, in Islamabad or in Europe somewhere with representatives from all the countries involved signing this deal. I hope it happens. I certainly hope it happens.
6: Yeah.
5: For a number of different reasons. One, because I don't, you know, we don't, I would like the risk of losing our soldiers to be eliminated in this conflict.
6: I'm with you on that one.
5: I would like the bombs to stop falling if we can also get some sort of agreement with Iran that takes the nuclear threat off of the table. Also, I mean, there is the issue of inflation. When wholesale inflation, that is what sellers are buying at wholesale, is up at 6.5%, the largest in, what, since 2022, that's going to have a trickle-down effect. And we talked about that when this whole thing started. You know, hey, if this thing goes into July or June, I mean, late June, then, yeah, you are going to see some pretty rampant upticks in inflation hitting your supermarket even faster as more and more weeks go by. So there's a whole lot of reasons why I would love it if this were finally the deal.
6: I think you got midterms to worry about. And
5: that as well.
6: That keeps me up at night worrying about that stuff.
5: By the way, on a lighter note, there's a viral video of a dad rowing a small boat in a murky lake with his three young kids sitting together. And out of nowhere, this big fish jumps off, knocks the first kid backwards, and knocks the other two in the head. Have you heard?
6: No, I haven't heard the audio.
5: Fish sneak attack.
6: How big was this fish?
5: I don't know, like a 12 pounder?
6: Holy smokes.
5: Nice size
6: wow.
5: fish.
6: Wow.
5: Yes. It was.
6: All right.
5: It's trained by Iran, by the way.
6: All right, coming up, Raphael Warnock is back in the news today. Let's do it. Markley's here. We'll talk to him, too, coming up.
0: This is 1310 WIBA. Stay connected.
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17: Is there a peace deal at hand? I'm Roger Stern, Fox News. President Trump says the U.S. and Iran will sign a peace deal tomorrow, but Iran says it may take days if it happens. Fox's Rich Edson at the White House says the sticking point has been Iran's nuclear program.
18: Throughout this negotiating process, the United States and Iran have seldom been on the same page publicly, but now it appears they are both indicating they could be signing an agreement soon. President Trump posted on Truth Social, quote, "The deal is scheduled to get signed tomorrow, and immediately after it is signed, the Hormuz Strait is open to all. At the appropriate time, when all is calm, we will go in and get the nuclear dust and download and destroy it, whether in Iran or the United States." The president says he hopes this process will work out quickly, easily, and smoothly. If not, he threatened more military action. Pakistan is mediating between the United States and Iran. Pakistani Prime Minister Shehbaz Sharif said this morning that he expects the sides to finalize their agreement in the next 24 hours.
17: Meanwhile, the president expected to discuss getting mines out of the Strait of Hormuz during the Group of Seven summit that begins on Monday. Congress left on a week-long break without extending a key intelligence tool.
19: Legal authority for the government's foremost intelligence-gathering weapon to foil terrorism, FISA Section 702, expires. There's worry about unprecedented vulnerabilities this summer. A bipartisan coalition tanked an emergency FISA extension in Congress. FISA siphons the calls, emails, and texts of foreign intelligence targets. But a court ruling says the government can still track suspect communications, despite a lapse in the law. However, it's unclear if telecommunications companies will provide digital breadcrumbs to the government, lacking a congressional safeguard.
17: Fox's Chad Pergram. 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
26: 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How did my father become the scheming mastermind? 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
5: Yep.
4: Okay, so Iran, the latest, David Van Camp.
5: It seems like there's some movement, although stop me if you've heard that one before.
4: Yeah.
5: With Iran. That being said, the Iranian foreign minister says, yes, we have never been this close to some sort of agreement. And was saying, hey, don't everybody just go out there and start publishing unverified commitments that either party has made. The White House, though, is saying that basically Iran is going to have to get rid of the enriched uranium dust, the stuff that's under the earth, and reopen the Strait of Hormuz. And then maybe they can get some sanctions relief if they demonstrate that they're playing ball with this. So who knows? And, you know, when we were opening up the show today, it was one of those things where I get really tired, and I've been really tired of some of the commentators who are following every tiny little development and reacting as if everything is done. It's like, because there was one where it's like, well, yeah, then they're going to get sanctions relief and they're going to get barrels of cash. This is worse than Obama. It's like, no, just let things play out. That's what you have to do. I'm just as frustrated with how this has gone as pretty much everybody else. Like, come on, let's make something happen here.
0: Yeah. I know what you're saying.
5: So I get that, but also you can't freak out every time like Reuters publishes a one-line story about what some source in Islamabad told them.
0: Right. It reminds me, honestly, of illegal immigration in like 2005, 2006. Because all of a sudden you're talking about, okay, we've got to shore up the border, and then there's, well, you got to deport everybody. You know, you can't have anything else. It's just got to be this. And it's like, these people are already here. It's going to be very different. And then it goes on for 20 years.
5: Yes.
0: And then on and on and on and it goes. Mm-hmm. So with this, it's like, okay, let's see what happens. Crying out loud. Yes, everybody's frustrated by it.
5: Mm-hmm. Oh.
0: I don't know. I mean, I don't know of anybody, and maybe there is somebody. You can hit Robbins up on Facebook. Say, you know what? I think this is all playing out exactly as planned and the way it should go.
5: Yeah.
1: Well, I mean, there's far, far partisans that think that, yeah.
0: Well, and you don't know what anybody's play is, especially when you're talking about politicians.
1: Well, you're also talking to 7 or 8 people in charge in Iran.
0: True.
1: I don't know who I'm talking to. Who is it? Are you the guy that makes the decisions or not?
0: Well, are you the guy that has the guns?
5: Yeah.
0: And if you're not, it probably doesn't mean much.
1: Are you the gay disfigured guy? I don't know.
0: I'm guessing he's hard to miss, Scott.
5: That's like a new Jeff Dunham puppet, isn't it? The right. Gay disfigured guy.
0: Right, exactly. But Trump's saying the new crew is more rational.
5: Yes, that's what he claimed yesterday in the Oval Office, yes.
0: Okay.
2: You have said before that Iran and the United States were close to a deal. It has not happened yet. Why are you so convinced that this time is different?
3: Because they've taken a pounding. They've taken a pounding like very few people could take. And they want to make the deal a lot more than I do. And we could have had it done the other way, I guess, but it would have taken longer. They got hit very hard recently, as you know.
0: Well, time out a second. I mean, they took a pounding before.
1: Taken several pounding.
0: James! Okay, whatever. Go ahead.
3: And I don't like to have to do things that way, but I felt it was necessary. It's a great deal for the United States and for the Middle East, and I think ultimately great for Iran because they'll be able to build up their country and their country. I really believe it's a regime change because I find these people to be much more rational than the people that are no longer with us.
1: That's a low bar, man.
5: Right.
0: Yeah.
1: More rational than
5: more rational means people who actually value their own skin.
1: Yeah.
0: Yeah.
1: They only want to chop one hand off, not both.
0: Yeah. Well, yesterday, what, David, you were saying Polymarket was reporting, or they're updating, the chances of a peace deal by the end of summer is pretty decent.
5: Yeah, well, yeah, by September, yeah. I think it was over 50%, 52% or something like that.
0: Okay. Better than it was before.
5: Let's see, by June 15th, it has gone up to 14%. June 30th, it's shot up to 43%. July 31st, it's gone up to 50%. By August 31st, 57% per the bettors on Polymarket. So there is some big movement there.
0: Yeah. It's people that are in the know.
1: Got to get this done, man. Well, got to get it done.
5: Barron Trump's probably putting something on July 31st right now.
0: No kidding. Some more energy drinks.
5: Yeah.
0: Fantastic. Okay. Other news. Oh, so this is going to go on for a while with the Carmelo Anthony case.
5: Yeah.
0: Verdict, jail time, appeal, saying I got no money.
5: Uh-huh.
1: Well, how do you not have any money?
0: Well, I don't know. Maybe mom and dad spent a lot of it. I don't know.
1: $637,000.
0: But how dare you even suggest that?
1: By the way, that's been taken down. If you didn't donate already, you're too late.
0: But the payout was there.
1: Oh, yeah.
0: So, and now some people are still saying stupid things.
5: Yeah, it's the racial grievance grifters desperately still trying to make the conviction of Carmelo Anthony a civil rights issue because apparently Carmelo had no choice but to stab Austin Metcalf in the heart. Now, left-wing activist Angela Rye was talking about this. Now, why is she significant? She used to be with the Congressional Black Caucus. I forget what her title was, like executive director of that independent group. And she used to be all over CNN. And not that I watch CNN as much as I used to. In fact, hardly ever at all. But she was the one that after Rayshard Brooks was killed after he assaulted two police officers during a DUI stop. She was the one who claimed he was peacefully sleeping in the drive-thru of a Wendy's.
0: Yes.
5: No, he was passed out drunk. But, yes. And so I think it was Anderson Cooper that was moderating the panel, and he was saying, well, you know, he did fight the cops and all this. And she says, Anderson, that's not fair. He was peacefully sleeping in his car.
0: Yes. No, he was drunk. I just looked her up. I know who you're talking about now. Yes.
5: So, anyway, this lady apparently is too crazy for most mainstream media now, but she is still out there, still commands somewhat of an audience. And here's what she had to say about the Carmelo Anthony case.
0: Okay.
6: This was always about race.
0: How?
6: It was always about race.
0: How?
6: It was always about race the moment that a black boy had the nerve to protect himself against a white aggressor. It was
0: aggressor. Touch me, see what happens.
1: Nobody saw it that way. None of the witnesses saw it that way.
0: And he called him a female dog.
1: Mm-hmm.
0: Okay.
6: It was always about race. Mm-hmm. And I think that we do ourselves a disservice at ever hopefully changing this system if we cannot acknowledge that.
0: Right.
1: Acknowledge what? Acknowledge that you're right when you say that?
0: Apparently.
1: No. Well, you're not. You're not.
0: I mean, listen, do you get the feeling there are a lot of reasonable people that are just done with all of this nonsense?
1: Oh, yeah.
0: Saying, okay, listen, as far as slavery in this country was awful, okay? And you want to listen to anybody's story. You want to listen to people that were discriminated against. You want to try to make things right. Okay. But it's gotten to the point where the race hustlers now are so used to, like, good-hearted white people just going along with everything, just nice people, all of a sudden saying, no, okay, you're way overstepping now. This was never about race.
1: Mm-hmm.
0: It was about a young man that stabbed another young man in the heart.
1: Yeah.
0: Okay, defending himself would be fists, pushing back, not plunging a knife into his chest. That is one of the most idiotic arguments you could ever hear. But again, if your job is a race hustler, that's what you got to do, I guess.
1: Yeah. It gets back to hijacking the language, too. And the language has been hijacked, and people have seen that now. I disagree with you. I'm not the same color as you. Therefore, I must be a racist. That's not true. And we all know that's not true. So you can't even bring up an argument. You can't even say, well, I don't think that's not what happened. Because if you do, you're a racist. Now, it doesn't mean anything anymore. It just means I disagree with you.
0: No.
1: That's all it means. And I think people are seeing that for what it is now. The power of words has been lost.
0: And I don't know. Maybe it's my algorithm. I don't know if you've seen many black Americans on social media saying, stop making this about race. This was about a guy that stabbed another guy.
1: Mm-hmm.
0: Talking about black Americans saying, this is stupid. Yeah. What are we doing?
1: Well, I think when you do have a grievance, nobody believes you.
0: No.
1: I mean, that's why you have to stop this stuff.
0: Oh, yeah.
1: Because people have a real grievance, and there are those who do.
0: Yes.
1: You know, it's going to fall on deaf ears. It's going to be like, okay, here we go again.
0: Well, yeah.
1: You know.
0: But it's the same crowd that will also tell you, hey, showing up on time, that's white supremacy.
1: Right, exactly.
0: Okay, working hard, those sorts of things.
1: Yeah, you're a racist.
0: Hey, right.
1: Yes.
0: Nuts. Mm-hmm. Okay. Okay, David, you have a Raphael Warnock story. What's he done?
5: Oh, well, Raphael Warnock, the good pastor and senator out of Georgia, he sat down with the failing New York Times and talked about the Supreme Court ruling that said drawing congressional maps solely based on race was illegal. And he says this is violence.
0: It's violence.
5: It's violence.
0: Then Democrats have been committing violence for years.
5: Yes.
0: Decades. Okay, go ahead, good pastor.
7: Right now, black voters are at the center of the debate that we're hearing. But I think that the Supreme Court has committed violence against our whole, the ways in which ordinary people can have a voice in our system.
5: It's committed violence.
0: It's so weird.
5: Yep.
0: It's so weird. So you're saying that's violence. By just saying, hey, you can't just draw racial maps. Okay? You can't do that. That's violence. But plunging a knife into one's chest is defending yourself.
5: Yes.
0: Okay. Mm-hmm. Make sense of that.
5: Yeah.
0: Good luck. Okay. Other news out there. Oh, no. Here's something that people like. It must be horrible for you. Is that the deal?
5: Yes. Well, dirty sodas. I've seen this advertised at a lot of fast food places, and I wasn't really sure what it was. But they're mm-hmm. like mocktails. They feature different sodas, candy, whipped cream, other ingredients all mixed together. And, well, doctors are saying, hey, look, this is like just pure sugar with around 400 calories for a single drink. It's one doctor called it a metabolic bomb going off in your body. Like, don't do this to yourself. But the crew at Fox News tried some.
0: Really?
5: Here's their reaction to it.
0: All right, roll it.
8: So we're going to start off with Brian's Dirty Soda.
9: Oh, nice.
8: So this is Dr. Pepper. I'm going to put a few squirts of coconut in here. We'll do a little bit of cream and even a little bit of candy.
9: So this is a dirty soda, and what makes it dirty is you're putting all this cream and...
8: Exactly. Yes. Everyone's looking for an elevated party drink to have that they can share with both kids and adults, teens alike. And, you know, we also watched The Mormon Wives. We saw what a fad it was becoming.
9: Nice.
8: And we looked at our town and the events you're already attending and said, our families, our communities would love this too.
0: Okay. Even in moderation, is it okay?
5: I guess. I don't want one. I mean, I'd rather just have a milkshake.
0: Yeah. What about you, Scott? You love mixing stuff together.
1: Well, being the only guy on the show that's had a heart attack and survived, I don't know if I want one to drink.
0: Yeah, if you're going to drink something that's going to put your health in jeopardy, I'm guessing it's going to be something different.
1: It's gonna be a 60-ounce Bud Light.
0: This is what I don't understand. If you were actually going to do that, why wouldn't you just do Budweiser? Why would you go watered down?
1: I don't know. I'd just go back to my roots.
0: Oh, I got you.
1: Yeah.
0: All right. J.D. Vance on The View. Can't wait for that. Got to get to that story and the five stories we're watching today. Coming right up.
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0: The Markley Van Camp and Robbins Show. Jamie Markley, David Van Camp, Scott Robbins. You know what it's time for.
4: Yeah.
0: The five stories we're watching today.
24: 1, 2, 3, 4, 5.
5: All right, number five, Vice President J.D. Vance is going to show up on The View next Tuesday.
0: I love it.
5: That's very interesting.
1: Oh, my gosh. That's must-see TV right there.
0: He's very good at that.
5: Yeah.
1: Oh, yeah.
5: We'll see. Number four, Department of Homeland Security Secretary Mark Wayne Mullen says they found nearly 150,000 kids who crossed the border and went missing during the Biden administration. So there's some update, but he is saying, hey, we still have like 300,000 kids that we're looking for.
0: Yeah. One of the most underreported stories that I can think of with legacy media.
1: Oh, yeah. 100% agree with you. Yep.
0: Where's NBC? Where's ABC?
1: Where's anybody?
0: Where's 60 Minutes?
1: Yeah.
5: I mean, dang, for all the talk of Jeffrey Epstein and his exploits, I mean, this is massively a bigger story with bigger consequences for humanity.
0: Scott Pelley, you got time on your hands, buddy.
5: Yeah.
1: I wonder.
5: Yes. Number three, wholesale inflation hits 6.5%. Ouch, the highest since November 2022. Number two, President Trump says a deal with Iran has been reached, with someone in the White House telling Fox News that sanctions relief is only on the table if Iran helps to destroy the enriched uranium and reopens the Strait of Hormuz. And then number one, President Trump on Truth Social also warning Iranian state media that leaked fake terms of the deal. Hey, don't do that, because remember, if you blow this whole thing up, we can still blow up your country. He didn't say those words. I said those, but that's what he was getting at.
0: Yeah. I happen to see something. It wouldn't be one of the top five stories, but it's getting shared a lot online. It's this viral post of 12 ways you can become a difficult woman. This was a woman on social media again, saying all these different things. Like, don't move out of the way when men are walking at you. Tell men they'd be prettier if they smiled more, David.
5: Okay.
0: That's one of your favorites.
5: I'd be like, oh, so you think I'm pretty? That's nice.
2: I feel pretty.
0: When a man approaches you, just say, sorry, I don't have any money, and keep it moving.
1: What?
0: This person seems insufferable.
1: What's wrong with her?
0: Yeah. And talk about your period anywhere and everywhere.
1: Okay.
0: When a man complains, say, you got this, mama.
5: What?
0: This is not landing with you guys, I noticed.
1: No, I don't understand half of it.
0: Yeah. Well, these are just ways that you can become a difficult woman if that was your goal.
1: Okay? It's working.
0: Agree with a man's compliment of you. They hate that.
5: What? They hate that?
1: Yeah. You got great eyes. Yeah, I know I do.
5: Okay.
0: Well,
1: I wouldn't do it again.
0: I mean...
1: Yeah.
0: I guess if the goal is just to be difficult, sure. I don't quite understand the whole thing other than men suck and be mean to them.
5: Here's how to be a difficult man. When she's walking by, smack her on the ass.
1: Yeah. There you go.
0: What it seems to me in the end is, hey, all you ladies out there, I want you to be just as miserable as me.
1: That's true. Yeah. Hate happiness.
0: Absolutely.
1: Yes.
0: You know, again, and you can tell this person's on the left. Just from different research that you've seen, it all sort of adds up. This is the Markley, Van Camp, and Robin show.
1: Yeah, you're going to be joining the sign people before you know it, dude.
0: Oh, I'm guessing she is a sign person.
1: You're going to be out there carting that around screaming.
5: Golly.
1: On a Saturday morning.
5: Well, the one thing of, like, don't get out of their way, I would just say, based on my personal experience, whenever I'm in like a crowded downtown area, most of the time it is the men getting out of the way of the women.
0: Yes.
1: Well, yeah. Like, I want to run into them.
0: Yes.
1: No.
5: Right. I don't understand that.
1: That's dumb.
5: All of that is just kind of delusional, I think.
0: Yes. And I don't know where the person's from, but if I had to guess, it might be New York. If you see all those nuts.
5: That's clearly a person who lost 20 pounds and realized she was alone, not because of.
0: Woo! Boom!
1: That's a hot one.
0: Oh, David's got a great story about a sanitation worker and a dog. And a news update. And what's your story? All coming up.
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6: I'm Carmen Roberts. President Trump announced this afternoon that a deal with Iran is set to be signed tomorrow and that the Strait of Hormuz would reopen immediately afterwards. But the threat is not over yet.
7: Both sides are still wrestling over the Strait of Hormuz. Last night, Iran launched several one-way attack drones trying to strike commercial ships in the Strait of Hormuz. U.S. forces say they shot them all down, though.
6: Fox's Max Gordon reporting from Dubai. President Trump's name is gone from the John F. Kennedy Performing Arts Center. Crews removed today following a judge's order that only Congress can change the name of the iconic art center. And a shooting at a mall in Greenville, South Carolina leaves two people injured and several people in custody. Police say it happened during an argument. A disagreement today was not random, and there's no longer a threat. 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
0: Good morning, Van Camp and Robin Show. I'm Jamie Markley, the Gen Xer. David Van Camp, the millennial, the sexy boomer. That's Scott Robbins.
1: Yep.
0: Vice President J.D. Vance on The View on Tuesday. Do you not like this idea, Scott?
1: Yeah, I like the idea from an entertainment standpoint, yes.
0: How about a political standpoint?
1: I don't know. Is he going to change anybody's mind to that goofy audience?
0: I think it's possible.
1: That watch my show?
0: I think it's possible.
1: Well, maybe. I don't know. Maybe. I hope you're right. It's been tried before.
0: Think about how he's been demonized through...
1: Oh, J.D. Vance?
0: Yes. Yeah. I mean, he was loved by people. Hillbilly Elegy, the movie, mm-hmm. And then, oh, he's part of the Hitler crew.

0: my gosh. That would be incredible.
1: She say my crotch is on fire? Did she say that's what she said?
0: Yeah, another clip. Yeah.
1: Oh, my gosh.
0: Yeah.
2: Do not wash your nipples with soap.
3: Go pound sand.
0: I'm having fun with this already. Oh, goodness.
1: A little too much, I'd say.
0: All right. Other news out there. Hey, UFC fights coming up Sunday.
1: How about that?
0: White House. I know a lot of people are really looking forward to it. Other people poo-poo it and say it's nonsense. What did the Dem rep say?
4: The big UFC event happening this weekend at the White House. The stadium or the arena that they have set up already, it looks pretty cool. Representative Don Beyer, though, he's not a fan of it.
0: Okay. Go ahead.
5: What do you think your constituents make of this UFC spectacle? They're going to probably hear some of it, see some of it from Virginia.
6: What's next? Is it going to be cockfighting or dogfighting?
0: Excuse me?
6: Such a sacrilege to the White House and to our nation's capital.
0: Sacrilege?
4: Why? I don't know. So a lot of people are like, that's kind of cool.
1: Of course they hate it.
0: Is UFC illegal? Like cockfighting or dogfighting? Is that what they're saying?
1: Well, the
0: fighters are animals or something?
4: Sorry, you want to talk about a spectacle? I don't know. Under the Biden administration, they had a pride celebration where a dude was showing off his fake boobs.
0: Oh, my goodness.
1: Yeah, with all the kids there.
4: Yeah, come on, man.
1: That was nice.
0: Yes.
1: Yeah. Well, they're going to do a diving championship into the reflecting pool next.
0: Yeah, you never hear anything about that pride thing. I mean, it was over the edge. And people could say, well, what are you, just anti-gay? No, look at it.
4: Yeah.
0: That was crazy.
2: Is your crotch on fire?
0: See, wrong clip again. Let's go back to the Democrat. Here we go.
6: Scott, the money they're going to spend on it, maybe $60 million more of taxpayer money on this kind of spectacle, it's ridiculous.
0: Right. Yeah. It should be going to kids mutilating their bodies. Well, something like that.
4: Yeah.
0: From the Dem agenda. Okay. Whatever you say.
1: It's fun.
0: Hey, David, where did this happen? A completely different story. A kid's lemonade stand got robbed?
4: Oh, this is terrible. South Boston. A couple of kids had a little lemonade stand going, and two kids, I've seen discrepancies in their ages. The initial report was 11 and 14. Then I've seen some that was like 11 and 12-year-old kids.
0: Okay.
4: Walked up, flashed a piece, and robbed them. Here's the dad.
0: Oh, my gosh.
7: And they said, we're just going to take this. And they took my sons and daughters, kind of their money bank that they had, all their cash in. And as they did that, they flashed a gun that they had in their waistband, which immediately my sons and daughters' first reaction was just to take whatever you want. It was heartbreaking. It was chilling. I was honestly like, this can't be real, especially at their age. And just, it's just something that if you're just having a nice, innocent lemonade stand, it's something that should never happen to you.
0: Oh, my goodness. All right.
1: Terrible.
0: Do they know the ages of the people that robbed them?
4: That's what I'm saying.
1: Right, that's what
4: that's
1: he was
4: like
1: saying.
4: The 11, 14. 11, or
0: 11, 11 and 14 with the gun.
4: Yeah,
1: with the gun in the waistband.
0: Yes.
1: Mm-hmm.
0: Okay. How does that ever happen? I mean, we know how it happens.
1: Oh, yeah, we definitely know how it happens.
0: But you would think with all the talk of gun violence, that would be paramount as far as, hey, we got to get the guns out of kids' hands. Do you ever see, like, an incredible effort toward that?
1: No.
0: No.
1: Well, I mean, I don't think anybody's for it. But at the same time, what are they doing to stop it?
0: Exactly. Yeah, that's what I'm saying.
1: No, nothing. No. And it's.
0: And if you've got a gun in your waistband at 11 or 14, what are the chances you're either going to be dead or in jail by the time you're 24?
1: Oh, very high.
4: Very, very high, yes.
1: Yeah, and you rob those types of things because you know, because of your age, nothing's going to happen.
0: Yes.
1: You know, so you just go ahead and willy-nilly jack cars or do whatever. Yeah.
0: Well, in Boston, you can run into the wrong person pretty quick.
4: Mm-hmm.
0: Somebody's going to be late for supper. And then it's going to break really bad. Wow, is that heartbreaking.
1: Yeah, it is.
0: Okay.
1: I guess the neighbors got together, though, and they did something cool for him. So.
0: Well, that's nice.
1: Yeah.
0: Well, let's see if we can get uglier and bleaker than that as we go around the table. We do it a couple of times a day. May not be the biggest story out there, but it caught your attention. David, what's your story here?
4: I'm actually bringing a nice story to the table. Sanitation workers in Milwaukee, they rescued a starving dog that had been buried inside of a garbage bin during their route. They rescued the dog. I know it's a dark setup here.

0: but yes. Took him to the shelter for care, and the supervisor who helped rescue him later adopted him, named him PJ. Now the dog has a permanent home with an owner, sanitation supervisor Alex Halverson.
1: Okay.
2: First time I pull him out of the garbage can, let me pick him up. You can tell he's getting stronger, too. Well, obviously, when he came to us, he was pretty scrawny. Since he was starving, I had peanut butter and jelly sandwiches. So I gave him two of my peanut butter and jelly sandwiches. He ate those. He didn't even chew. He just inhaled. He did poop in the truck, which I thought was kind of funny. And so a dog who can persist and can still trust people, and he hasn't met a single person he doesn't want pets from, just made me feel like that was kind of the one.
1: Wow.
3: Cool story.
1: Very yeah. Cool story. And when it's not your car, yeah, that could be funny if a dog poops there.
3: Right. Well, if you ever had dogs poop in your car before, it's bad.
1: Oh,
3: it's bad. It's yeah. bad.
1: You speak from experience.
3: Yes. Hose it out and just air fresheners everywhere.
1: Oh, yeah.
3: It's bad.
1: Yeah, some detailing.
3: Yeah.
1: Whatever.
3: Man.
1: Oh, they were eating something too? What?
2: I gave them two of my peanut butter and jelly sandwiches.
1: What is it with you and the sandwiches?
0: I did see a comment on that, though.
4: Well, you know, yeah. Dogs aren't supposed to have grapes.
0: And that's right. True.
1: Oh, my gosh. There's come always on, somebody.
3: Yeah.
0: The dog seems fine.
1: Yeah. Yeah. It's one of these things. It's an inside joke, I'll tell you. If someone brings up sandwiches, one of us is going to say, what is it with you and the sandwiches from Bad Santa?
3: It's the kid with the sandwiches.
1: Always wanting to make Bad Santa sandwiches. No, I don't want to eat sandwiches. All right, Scotty, what do you got for What's Your Story?
3: NBA Finals going on. One of the big players for the San Antonio Spurs is Victor Wembanyama. Now, the little fuss is going on here about the way he stands for the national anthem.
1: Okay.
3: Folds his arms, and people have said that's not patriotic. That's terrible. That's really bad. Camera showed him just standing there with his arms crossed during the national anthem. So quick across social media, of course, immediately people were like, well, why is he doing that? That seems very anti-American. Others defended him, saying, well, he's from France, and maybe that's what they do in France when it comes up, right? Maybe that's how they do it. It's not disrespectful. You know, there's one way to find out that hasn't been done yet.
1: Ask him.
3: Ask him the question! You morons! You've been doing this for what? This is the game, what, 5-4 coming up?
1: Yeah, 5.
3: 5 coming up. No one's asked him. Yeah. Let's speculate to death on it, but let's not ask him.
0: My favorite thing is maybe that's just how the French do it.
3: Right. Well, maybe they do. Really. I don't know. Maybe they stand there with their arms folded during their national anthem. I don't know.
0: He's not American, though. So, I mean, if he's standing, that's fine. But he doesn't,
3: I mean, the question is not an accusation. It's just a question. Yeah. I'm not accusing you of anything. I just want to know.
1: Yeah.
3: So what's the deal with your arms folded? What's the deal? People are talking about it.
1: Yeah.
3: But let's not ask him.
1: Okay. Well, maybe someone finally will. We'll see.
3: Yeah. What is it with you and the folding of the arms?
1: No kidding. For my story, well, you mentioned the UFC, Freedom 250 event, White House.
3: Yep.
1: You also know Freedom concerts, different stuff. You had all these artists saying, nope, I'm out.
3: Right.
1: Big pressure, whatever. Apparently, Zach Brown, who's going to be singing the national anthem Sunday for the UFC fights, people are putting pressure on him. Why are you doing that? Why are you doing it?
3: Oh, please.
1: Shouldn't do that.
3: Leave him alone.
1: He is not backing down.
3: Good.
1: You're like, no. No, I'm singing.
5: Man, yeah. I'm there for the troops, man. I'm there to honor America. I'm there. This is patriotism, not politics. I love this country. I love all the people that have sacrificed so that I can live my American dream and that everyone that lives here gets a chance to do that if they work hard, make the right decisions. So it doesn't have a place in politics for me. There's going to be like 8,000 active service members that are going to be there. I'm a massive UFC fan. I've watched every single UFC probably multiple times. And it's history, man, getting to be part of American history, man, having the first sporting event that's on the lawn of the White House. I mean, it's an honor.
1: There you go.
3: Well, I don't it's know that much simple. About his music, but that makes me love him.
1: Yes.
3: Yeah.
1: Love that.
3: Good.
1: Good for you.
3: Stand up to these weirdos.
1: 100%. Yeah. Good for you, Zach Brown. Okay. You know, when you're a carjacker, you're a bad person. You go a step further by stealing a French fry from a kid? Really? You got Nimrods in the news coming up. Also...
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1: The Markley Van Camp and Robin Show. You know, a lot of people talk about the weight loss injections because the results look dramatic. 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And then they read about the, well, pretty intense side effects that have happened to a number of people. 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
3: Not pleasant.
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0: After the IPO for SpaceX, you've got Elon Musk being declared the world's first trillionaire.
1: Wow. You can't even wrap your head around that kind of money.
3: No.
22: What's he need $1 trillion for?
23: No one earns a trillion.
22: You can feed 17 gazillion people with what he makes in right. a year.
0: Oh, they also don't understand that's not cash in a bank. He's not going to Chase and checking his account balance, and it says $1 trillion. Thank you, Elon, for being a loyal customer. That's not how any of that works.
1: No, a lot of people can't even wrap their head around how it works. And I'm one of them.
3: Yeah, it's assets.
1: Oh, my goodness.
3: Stock and all that, yeah.
1: But at what point does it get beyond you can do whatever you want to do whenever you want to do it?
0: Yeah.
3: How long before you buy a third world country?
0: Right.
3: Just write a check.
0: Probably
1: no
0: could.
1: Kidding.
3: Yeah.
1: Yeah. Yeah. All right, we got to get to Nimrods. Here we go.
24: When the going gets tough.
25: Damn it, this is too hard.
24: The dumb get dumber.
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27: I love the poorly educated.
1: All right. Nimrods in the News. We go to Florida. Don't know if you've heard this one. 46-year-old Corey Coddington crashed his SUV. Mm. And then woman stops by to help. He carjacks her.
3: Oh, my. Well, he had to get the ride.
1: Well, then he drove to a Chick-fil-A. Mm, got out of the car, and he's bloody from the accident.
3: Oh, no.
1: Yeah. Guy goes, hey, are you okay? He says, does it look like I'm okay? And then goes in. To the Chick-fil-A, stole a French fry from a kid. Just reached over, took a fry. Oh,
3: dang,
1: a
3: man.
1: Yeah. And then asked, hey, anybody order me a milkshake? What? Mm. So then he left without a milkshake, then ran over to a gas station where the police caught up with him. Then, guess what? He got combative with cops. Mm. And then they were finally able to cuff him and haul him back to the station. They did have to stop by the hospital. He had to get treatment for his injuries. He also had 10 grams of ecstasy on him.
3: Really?
0: Oh, wow.
1: Yeah. And then the kid caught up with him and slapped him right across the face for taking his fry.
0: Don't take the waffle fries, man. Those things are delicious.
1: Very upset. That. And that's Nimrods in the News. All right, we got to get you set up for the big Friday 5. We noticed in Tennessee, it's not Pride Month anymore.
3: No, I saw that, yeah.
1: It's like Family Month.
3: Yeah.
1: So we were thinking about, you know, different lists, and it's like, okay, songs with, what, family in the title? There's not a whole lot.
3: Not really.
1: You'd have to combine it with brother or sister. Okay. Got a little bit convoluted. David suggested, hey, how about we do the sibling artist?
3: Well, there's a lot of those.
1: Yeah.
3: A lot more than I thought, actually.
1: Sisters, brothers. Yeah. Sometimes sisters and brothers together, or just brothers, just sisters.
3: Mm-hmm. Yeah.
1: Who would be the greatest of all time if you had to rank it? And you're going by how big was this band basically at the height of their powers?
3: Mm-hmm.
1: How much do they stand the test of time? And then how much do you personally like the artist?
3: Yeah.
1: You put it all together, we have our list. Kind of tough because there's a lot of great ones. But if you want to get in early, 1-888-485-MVCR. It's 1-888-485-MVCR. The Friday Five, the best sibling bands. Coming up next right here.
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29: Different versions. I'm Carmen Roberts, Fox News. President Trump says the U.S. and Iran are set to sign a deal tomorrow and that immediately afterwards, the Strait of Hormuz would reopen. Fox's Max Gordon reports from Dubai.
30: Potentially, the trickiest part of the negotiations would be saved for the second stage, which is where the U.S. and Iran would negotiate the issue of nuclear materials. President Trump saying, quote, at the appropriate time when all is calm, we will go in and get the nuclear dust. Also a likely sticking point in future negotiations, conflict in southern Lebanon. Israel continues to operate in southern Lebanon, striking Hezbollah positions as the Iranian-backed group continues to fire rockets into northern Israel. Iran has tied the fighting in southern Lebanon to a peace deal, but Israeli Prime Minister Benjamin Netanyahu has rejected the idea of pulling out, saying Iran is using Hezbollah to strike Israel.
29: And Tehran just pumped the brakes a bit, saying that a signing won't happen tomorrow, but it could come within days. Cleanup is underway across tornado-battered communities south of Chicago after a powerful storm tore through Illinois and Indiana Thursday, ripping off roofs, flattening homes, and knocking out power to hundreds of thousands. The good news, no deaths or life-threatening injuries reported. Power restoration, though, could stretch into next week. President Trump is set to host a first-of-its-kind UFC showdown on the South Lawn tomorrow, a high-profile MMA spectacle bringing a pay-per-view fight night to the White House for the first time. At the top of the card, a blockbuster lightweight clash between champion Ilia Topuria and interim title holder Justin Gaethje. And Gaethje says this fight will make him even greater.
9: I fought the best of the best. I have so much experience in the cage. And I'm going to use that experience